0: So you could potentially see them remaining on 38 points. So they should get passed by the Crusaders, but they're safe in the six, the Blues. Interesting types. Let's go to Mikey. G'day, Mikey.
1: Oh, Staffy, we've got to win the next two games if we want to pass the Blues. But I suspect if it's third versus fourth, it would probably be Crusaders-Blues, either at Eden Park or where we are, I don't know. I mean, the way the Blues are playing, they hold no fear for anybody at the moment, do they? I don't think so.
0: Yeah, and I'm not being nasty, but I agree. They just haven't got into gear. And the surliness of their head coach, Vern Cotter, post-match in his interview with the presenters, I thought, he ain't happy. He ain't happy. And he hasn't been happy for a number of weeks, and that hasn't transpired into better performances from his team. So they are searching.
1: No, he wasn't happy, but the reporters at least were asking some questions rather than the sort of the fawning sort of stuff.
0: Yeah.
1: So, you know, hey, at least

0: because the rugby's tough. There's men in that. It's different. But where he's playing, I want to see him play. But I'd like, why can't he come and play for the Crusaders now? If he's finished in Japan, why can't he play for the Crusaders? I don't understand it. Like they'll jump at it. Because the Super's competition now, the Crusaders are looking really, really good. Like the Hurricanes, if they get another win, I said it weeks and weeks ago, they're not going to need to send their A side to Christchurch. Doesn't look like they'll play the Crusaders in their first playoff game, but why just give them a week off to refresh? The Hurricanes, the good teams coming back off the bye, have really performed. So I can't see the point in going to Christchurch with your top side and risking a Caleb Tungatel to Reuben Love. And then you've got the finals ahead of you. Cause I listened to Wilson talking on breakdown, saying Love's ready, play Love. He was doing exactly this time last year. Then they brought back Brett Cameron, moved Love to fullback, and thank God Laidlaw's learnt. They won't do that this year, but that was their problem. If they had left Love at first five, they could have won it last year. They were doing exactly the same thing last year. They're just doing it slightly better this year, but very much the same.
1: Yeah, it's interesting times, isn't it? It's that's one set of coaches, and then you've got the All Black set of coaches as well that might be thinking slightly different. I'm pretty sure when Dave Rennie was in charge of the Chiefs, he almost exclusively played Damien at 15, I think.
0: I can't remember. I know Damien and Leonard Brown went straight to the Chiefs from Canterbury. That's why they hate him, because they left with Dave, because he was their coach in the under-19s or under-20s, whatever it was. So they went straight to the Chiefs. I didn't even realise. You don't know. You're thinking a little bit. Yeah, I didn't realise in the North-South game that was actually what happened. I knew Damien did, because he's from South and then went to Christchurch. Mm. But I didn't realise that Anton Leonard Brown was in the same high school team as him. So it's just sulkiness. We've got to stop that. Like, give them a go. Like, neither of those two men just mentioned have had a crack. Rico Ioane had a mortgage on the number 13 jersey for far, far too long. Like, talented rugby player, but not a 13. Certainly not an international 13. And I'll say the same for Caleb Clark. Obviously, people are watching something completely different than me, because I reckon he's ratchet. He can't tackle. He does bugger all when he's got the ball. He's dumb. He gives away stupid penalties. And why are they bragging about him? Like, I look at the Chiefs wingers and they're better. The Crusaders wingers are better. The Hurricanes wingers, Morby's better. And I'm not a real fan of the Naholo, but I'd have him ahead of Clark all day.
1: Mm.
0: All day. And Fihi, I'd give him a go on the black jersey in these early tests, even though he's going away. If they can't get him out of his contract, why not? He's the best winger in the country now that Tungatel's down. So why not? The best should be in the black jersey. It's not just, where is bad? If they don't pick him, why do they say you can pick him from overseas? Not even picking them when they're actually here. That's ridiculous.
1: I know.
0: He's going to be an All Black eventually. How long is he waiting for? 2 years, like Leicester. Who cares? He'll come back. And in 2031, he'll be going real good. But pick him now. Give him a taste of it. We want to win some games. That's all I said. Scares me. The 13 jersey's a worry.
1: Yeah. All will be revealed, and hopefully they will allay our fears. Good on you, Dino. Good to chat to you, mate. We're happy to take some more calls. Love to take some more calls on 0800 150 811, or you can text 8833.
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9: 12:25, you're welcome to call 0800 150 811. Ring now, you'll get straight through. Deep South Mark's just telling me he's 100 places ahead of me in both leagues. Thanks, Deep South Mark. I've had a shocker. Holland ain't improving the Blues. Still trying to work out how he got the gig. Did nothing at the Canes and was one of Razor's merry men who got cast aside. Wow. Well, I think Alfie's all right.
10: Is he? He's in charge of the Hurricanes attack, isn't he?
9: Yes.
10: I mean, enough said there.
9: That is

0: Everyone's going to say, why didn't you play him last year? Get those connections right.
1: Yeah, I mean, in another area, like Richie Mo'unga wouldn't be a starting All Blacks 10. Like, I was talking off-air to someone yesterday afternoon. Richie Mo's the only All Blacks 10 that started at two World Cups and we haven't come away with a trophy. You know, in any other era, he wouldn't be allowed a third opportunity.
0: Mm.
1: But there's no clear...

Eno, we found you a soul brother in Jimmy. 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Caleb Clark is the most overrated player in rugby. He can't catch to save himself, can't tackle, and has that full-on dar look on his face, plus he's a crybaby. Pretty good cover tackle on Jordy Viljoen when he made the breakout. With a little bit of a dicky knee at the time, he put in and he brought him down.

0: surf.com to find out more.
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13: Just gone quarter to one. We talked to Nick in Wellington. G'day, Nick.
14: G'day, Staffy. How you going?
13: Yeah, good, buddy.
14: Just on the first five situation, I think when I think of who I want to start in that first test in South Africa, sort of lean towards Damien or Bowden because over Jacob and Love, because it's all very well Love looking $1 million against, you know, behind the Hurricanes pack and the Lucy's and what they're doing, but really, you know, you're naive to think that's how it's going to unfold in the three-match series in South Africa, and he's just unproven under pressure. Which sort of leads me to maybe the forgotten one, Cam Miller, where you see the worst and the best of him when, you know, the Highlanders are constantly under pressure and he just sort of hangs around, doesn't overplay his hand, kicks well, you know, distributes well. When you've got such good outside backs, which the All Blacks will have, maybe you don't need a first five that overplays his hand, a more traditional one that, you know, doesn't make mistakes and puts the team in the right park, including when they're under pressure, is sort of more bankable than a Ruben Love who, yeah, will look $1 million and the team's going forward, but what happens when they're not?
13: Yeah, it's a good point. People like Cam Miller and Josh Jacob, they could get to the end of their career and we never really got a good look at them because they didn't get the opportunity, which is what I think they might plump for Ruben Love in those Nations test matches. I think we'll have a look at, he'll get a start in there. But it's a great mystery, and we absolutely don't know what they're going to do till they name it.
14: Yeah, just my two cents.

0: I think the Damian McKenzie's, Ruben Loves, and Josh Jacobs and Beauden Barrett all look great when they're running the ball and Richie, but you know, are they solid enough? You know, whether the rugby or when the team's going backwards, just to grab control of the game, slow it down. I don't know. It's not really the way they sort of play, is it? And you know,
1: good points. Better than 2 cents worth. I reckon that's 5 cents worth, mate. That was good.
0: Yeah, cheers, Steffi.
1: Good on you, Nick. See you, buddy. Hi, team. If you get a chance to look at the registered players for the Taranaki Bulls NPC team on Facebook, I did. Bodie, Geordie, Scott Barrett, all the guys that won't play. It almost looks like the All Blacks third string team, and it's crazy how many players are spread out in the Super Rugby teams. Neil Bowen says many fingers and many pies or cheese rolls to choose from. They won't play for Taranaki. All those names, players.
2: Well, even Super Rugby established players. I thought it looked like a great side. I looked at it too.
1: Mm.
2: You know, Jared Proffitt, Ruben O'Neill.
1: I just always wonder why they name Geordie Boat. Like, they're contracted to, they just don't play.
2: Mm.
1: They're available to them. Question, is Ruben Love promising? If yes, blood him early before the big dance. Simple. If the South Africa tour proves otherwise, in comes Richie Moe. Ollie, you're now my selector. You are my selector, Ollie. We have to get a breakaway. We'll come back. We'll talk to Auntie Tony after this.
3: It's unbelievable. What a goal.
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9: So let's go to Amber and Black Country. Auntie Tony, welcome in.
10: Hello, Mark. How are you?
9: I'm brilliant. How are you doing?
10: Oh, I'm really good. Cracker day down here as well.
9: Every day.
10: Yeah, I'm in the camp with the new boys. You know, I'm a bit over this. Let's go back to Mulwanga. Let's try the old school. It's time for a change. I mean, I think Kiwi sports people in general

0: yes, I know the cycles are wrapped around the World Cup these days. We've got a year out from that, but we've got to start somewhere. And if we don't do it now, we will miss the boat.
1: Which three first fives in the country would you take, Tony?
0: I would take Ruben from Wellington, yep. And I would take Josh Jacob, yep. And I would take McKenzie.
1: Yep. And there you've got your experienced one in DMAC, yeah, and he can play 15 as well. Jeez,
0: and Bodie's been incredible. He's been a great, you know, ambassador. He's been a great player, but his time has come. You know, he's at the end of his career, and he would admit that. His greatest gift was his speed,
1: yes.
0: And he doesn't have that so much now. I mean, you could take him along as far as an experienced head, because first five is a position that you can't manufacture. You know, and that's what I like about Josh Jacob. He is a true blue first five. I'm from a family of first five, so I've seen a few in my time, and he's got the goods.
1: Mate, is it okay if I pass your number on to Dave Rennie? I think you need to have a chat to him.
0: Well, Dave Rennie and old Barnsley, they'll have it sorted. Don't worry about that.
1: Yeah, you know?
0: And I'm so excited about them being the coaches. I'm just fizzing. It'll be fabulous.
1: Yeah, me too. Good on you, Tony. Great to hear from you.
0: You take care. Bye.
1: See you, mate. Bye now. Here's Auntie Tony. Gee, she makes a lot of sense. Just makes a lot of sense. We've got a heap of text messages. Ken's predicted the Dragons will win this week and the Metcalf won't play against his new club. No, Andrew Webster, Cameron George, they've both said he won't play. He hasn't been training for a couple of weeks. Tamati Martin, he's got his number anyway. And you want to play winners. If he's a Dragon, you don't want him playing for the Warriors. Henry Perenara, over 100 games as an NRL ref.
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1: There have been some iconic duos over the years. 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

0: rules keep changing. You've got to be mentally agile yourself, don't you, Henry?
1: It's hard, and yeah, there are, and I think that's a great thing that the NRL does, as you said. You know, they constantly adjust and change on the fly. I think the hardest thing for the referees and probably the NRL is to try to be proactive and make it look like they're being proactive when in essence it's they're probably looking like they're more.

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1: And all these athletes who achieved amazing things out of the Olympics, no one got a thank. 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And they're like, oh, what? And it blew me away that they didn't realise that. 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
10: Right, some text. Dave in Queenstown says, hey, Staffy, call of the week from Auntie Tony. I agree with her 100%. Bowden has been great, but that's the point. He has been great. The All Blacks need to move forward. McKenzie, Love and Jacob should be the 10s. Full stop. He's adamant. Dave in Queenstown, he's adamant. Let's get to these ones. Kia ora, Staffy. I don't watch much golf. But that English guy's putting was bloody awesome, bro. Great win to the Canes and the Wars. Let's bring it home. Our boy Inari going well, eh? Up the mighty Magpies. Eddie Inari. See, that's take an opportunity when it's presented and have a red hot go. And without Roygaard's injury, we probably wouldn't have seen him. And look at him go. He's been all over the place, eh? He was Moana. He's Hawke's Bay. He's Hurricanes. He's been. I think he's had another super somewhere. Crusaders. He's done Crusaders from memory. Staffy, for whoever says that Richie Mo'unga can't tackle, clearly has never watched him play. So this is the attorney for Richie Mo'unga, Mikey G. Also, yes, he was 10 at the last World Cup, but he scored the match-winning try. He scored the match-winning try, Jacob, only for the TMO to come up with an excuse for a play 10 minutes ago. That's right. As an aside, three blokes from the last World Cup have been banned for drugs. The cheating nation that is Safaville. Mikey G feeling a bit salty. Have they? Three blokes from the last World Cup. I didn't know that. Yes, a lot of people spent far too many moments

0: and I don't quite know how to respond.
1: It's apples and oranges, don't you think? Like, Dan Carter, like, come on. Dan Carter, comparing him to Beauden Barrett, not the same player.
0: No. And probably at different points in their career. I think Dan Carter was in slightly below his form, but not for as long. Hadn't been for as long. And Ken, come on, mate. What have the Blues and St George got in common? They both get used to losing. Up the wires. Cheers, Chris. P.S. Remember to wash your blueberries. It's a very salient point. We have to get a breakaway on the other side. We shall catch up with Ed Taylor from the TAB.
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6: Oh, Thaddeus is crook. Thaddeus is crook. But we will definitely catch up with him on first. Did anyone take Warner Dunes first, second, third, fourth try scorer Hurricanes 13 plus at $26? Did anyone? Because when it happened, Thad texted me and he said, "I hope you got plenty." And I said, "I loaded it on the website, but it was on the work computer, which isn't my TAB account." And I thought, "Oh, I must do it on my phone when I finish the show." Forgot $26. If you're thinking about me over the weekend, says Ken, you're going good. I'm in your head and I've done my job. But he says, no, I'm just taking the piddle. It's just an opinion like everyone else. I love his. Is he the most glass half full ever? St. George is going to be winning every week of the NRL so far. This is their week. Up the drags. From Clark, gee, Staffy, why does that Joey fella have to say the same thing 100 times? Staffy, I've solved the case. Let's just play Ripper Rugby and the refs will get it right because there's no contact. There we go. Ripper Rugby.

for 2015. Carter was 33 in 2015. Bowden Barrett will be 36 next year. Love from number 701. Does anyone know how Wade Egan did not go to HI? I don't. Jeez, I don't. He was out on the ground, agree, yet they sent Reece Walsh to the HIA and it was ruled no penalty. The Warriors are getting the rub of the green currently and it's radio silence from their fans.

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1: That'll do me. That's a good positive way. Up the mighty Hurricanes. Good on you, John. We'll take a break and we'll catch up with Millsy and or Guy shortly.
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1: Josh says, rumour has it that Ashley Klein came out of the Warriors supporters pop-up store with two full bags of kit before the game. I don't mind that. Now, you know how sometimes, well, most times now, I have two people in the little producer's booth, Jacob and another. We've got Jacob and Savannah. Now, we haven't heard much from Sav today, but there's a very good reason. And I've just been informed that Sav has organised a pretty good guest for tomorrow. On Afternoons with Staffy tomorrow, we will have Scott McLaughlin joining the show here to the Indy Foot. So, Sav, she's been toiling for many, many hours. You're an absolute champion. And so is this bloke that's just walked in, of French descent. Guy Havay joins us. Guy Velt, welcome.
16: Bonjour.
1: Yeah, that's excellent. That's excellent.
16: That's a good get.
1: Yes, great. Savannah.
16: That's a great get.
1: Yeah.
16: And he's a good man. I like Scotty.
1: He is awesome. Yeah. Yep. So good stuff for him tomorrow. But between, we get you in earlier because we've got the netball show in the next hour.
16: All good stuff.
1: What's going on 3 to 6 with you guys?
16: Tuesdays. You know what that means? Tuesday feature. Last week it was Sir Gordon Titchens talking about the traffic light system.
1: Oh, that was amazing.
16: So we thought, why not go to someone who was one of his players or students or whatever you might like to call them, Eric Rush.
1: Oh, yes, boy.
16: Is with us for our Tuesday feature today.
1: Oh, my God, that's going to be amazing.
16: Yeah, we'll chat through plenty. There's a lot to cover with Eric Rush, so looking forward to that. No doubt he'll have plenty of rather amusing stories.

0: tell him to stop because it's not suitable for radio.
1: We'll tell him to keep going then. I think that's the only way to do it, isn't it? Eric Rush is with us, and people who listen to our show will know that Lashes loves playing the Tommy Radonikis cattle dog clip.
0: Yes, he does.
1: And so who have we got on today? Spud Carroll.
0: Oh,
1: Mark Spud Carroll, who was the one who, of course, threw the punch. So we thought, why don't we just get Spud on, talk to him about what he makes of the current game, maybe get a few stories.
0: This is a magic 3 hours coming up, mate.
1: The Spud is with us, trying to line up a couple other things, but those are the two main ones that we've got going on. Was hoping to get to Raj and Ravindra today, but probably tomorrow. And hoping we might be able to chat to Ali Williams at some stage today about the week that they've got ahead of them at Auckland FC HQ.
0: A monster. Just stay here for a minute. Don's just texted through saying, all this talk on Sport Nation about the Wahs, what have they won in 30 years? Just wait till the bubble bursts once again. I know it is the hope that kills you, but it's the hope that gets you through week by week. And just imagine if they won it.
1: That are we sure that's Don and not Sam Lashes Casey who's texted that in?
0: Oh, yeah.
1: Because that's what we always hear from him. Look, Don's got a point. They have never won the title, but I think there is reason to be excited this year.
0: Every single team in the NRL at some stage had never won the title.
1: Exactly right, Steph.
0: I know it's taken us a long time, but with a little...
1: And we still haven't done it yet. Well, they still haven't done it yet, but...
0: Potentially the little train that could. So that's Millsy and Guy. That is between two of... What a show. If you've never heard Eric Rush talk, it is compulsory listening. The feature interview with Millsy and Guy. They run between 3 and 6. We've got Centre Pass coming up. Kieran Bingham will pop into the studio. We've got Dame Nolene Taurua joining us, the Silver Ferns coach, alongside Holly Mather, who's sneaky good, man. Doesn't get many headlines. She's sneaky good. Mid-quarter for the tactics. Doesn't do many radio interviews, but we've got her on today to talk about her emergence. Scott McLaughlin tomorrow.
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7: Welcome into Centre Pass, your netball podcast and your netball radio show. Staffy alongside Captain K. I always say Captain K and then Kieran Bingham because it is the same person. What do you prefer?
8: Well, I originally got Captain K because of Afternoons with Staffy. It was when I was with you and the great man Sammy Hewitt. And I
7: think you know where that came from, because Jimmy Smith had Coach K.
8: He had Coach K, that's right. I always tried to think that. I was going, I wasn't even a Duke fan or anything like that.
7: Yeah. So you're Captain
8: NC
7: K.
8: Fan. Captain K. Yeah.
7: Captain K in the house. We've had 6 rounds of the ANZ Premiership.
8: How? Just so quick.
7: So quick. So 60% over.
8: Yeah, it is indeed. And round one of the Synergy here Netball League as well. So that's obviously a shortened season. Mm. So they're only having the 5 rounds. So I think for a lot of people...
7: Synergy here Netball League is the tier underneath.
8: The NNL is it sort of widely known.
7: What did it used to be called?
8: Known.
7: The Beko.
8: Yeah, Beko. And then they've went to National League. And now it's, the Synergy here Netball League is the...
7: So we all need to go and buy Synergy shampoo.
8: I think so. Should we, look, we'll just get another sponsor for the show. We've got Travel Adelaide. From when we caught up with Kate Heffernan, and now we've got a shampoo brand as well.
7: Let's
8: both, but two mans who wear hats in the studio. It'll go great.
7: Now, I decided that every week we always make our picks and I never keep it and I don't keep receipts. So I've got a Centre Pass Netball book now. I've got a book.
8: Holding me accountable, Steph.
7: I'm holding you accountable. And so first game, the Tactics 58... The Magic 37, which I make 21 points difference. Steph, Tactics by 21.
8: Oh, he's got a bag on the nose. Are you sure you haven't just made this up this morning,
7: no,
8: Steph?
7: No,
8: we'll go back.
7: And you, Captain K, you had 14. So
8: okay.
7: One back. And so I checked that after the first game. I thought, I just pulled that one out of the thin air. So 20. Second game, the Mystics won by 57-51. That is 6. Captain K said 5.
8: Yep.
7: It's next door neighbour. And I said 2. So that's one for you. One out.
8: One each.
7: Pulse Steel. The Steel won 52-43. Good win by them. Winning by 9. Steph said 13. Captain K said 11.
8: Wow.
7: So you got closer in 2 out of 3, but both of us was very, very close.
8: Hang on. And it's funny, isn't it, how we've been saying how unpredictable the season was and has been, and then I think last week
7: I think it's
8: those three matches
7: quick.
8: We've started to really nail down who's there and who's not, unfortunately.
7: I was asked a question this morning by Ian Smith in my show cross, and I told him that we had Dame Nolene coming on the show today, which we do in about 10 minutes. We also have Holly Mather on, who's... I just think low-key...
8: She is.
7: ...one of the Jets in the Premiership.
8: I love that.
7: She's just one of the Jets. Doesn't get many headlines, and I don't quite know why, which is why we've got her on the show today. Where did I say that? Oh, so Smithy said, who do you think wins? And no one's really asked me that, but my mind hasn't been changed. I do think it's a Mystic Steel final.
8: Yes.
7: I've been saying that since pre-round one. I said, Mystics Steel final, and then I blurted out, whoever hosts it wins.
8: Wow.

0: Eight of the Mystics. Mm. So, 6th of June, Claudelands Arena, Hamilton. That's crystal balling. That's possibly their best chance.
1: Hey, I'll give you this, Magic fans, though. Save your tillies back.
0: Yeah.
1: At least you can smile now. You can get that smile. We won't miss that smile anymore, but she's back. But, oh, Steph, I feel very bad, and I've been getting my weekly texts from Parata, from Brett, down the line from Huntley, and let's just say his back's not been doing very well. He's had a lot of time sleeping on the couch.
0: Yes, he has.
1: With this Magic team.
0: Yes. Just one thing before we leave that game. I've reinforced that I said at the start of the season that this is going to give players an opportunity to get some serious minutes and show what they can do. Charlie Bell, 27 out of 27, goal shoot for the Tactics, gets the opportunity, and she's making it and playing with a determination. That's my take. We'll find out from Holly Mather about Charlie Bell. Then we had the Barfoot Thompson Trophy, the crosstown rivalry, the Mystics versus the Stars. Mystics came out on top 57-51. I watched every second of this game. I enjoyed every second of this game. They won two quarters each. They lost two quarters each. And it wasn't the balance until there was a run in the fourth quarter. There was an absolute run. And I think it was the third quarter or fourth. Yeah, it was the fourth quarter. Mm. Mystics got about six unanswered. And that did it.
1: Yeah, the start, though, it's just too powerful to go past. I mean, Stars were just clinical, just no mistakes. Everyone was running their lines perfectly. Claire O'Brien was just being an absolute menace on circle edge and just allowing everything to go through. I think the first quarter I started to see the effect of not having Catherine Hall, who we're still waiting for an update on her injury. Mm. But it does sound, and I don't want to put any false illusions out there, it does sound like she's going to be okay to return to play. It was more precautionary as she awaits for the scans. She tripped on, I believe, Phoenix's foot last week, so wasn't in for the game against Stars. But man, the first quarter was just an emphatic show of, hey, we're here to play from the Stars. And I really thought, oh man, we're in for another round one here. Once the Stars get in front, they're just going to be able to control it. But then all of a sudden, Michaela Sokolic beats and just absolutely turned the tides late in that first quarter. There were Mystics balls going absolutely everywhere. I think the panic started to set in, knowing that they can take down the Stars, but that allowing that depth to creep in there. I'll just give the shout out now, Steph. Phoenix Kataka just turned into prime Dikembe Mutombo for all the NBA fans out there. Get that out of here. Not once, but twice, blocking Martina Salmon's shots, which is something we don't see very often. But just the pressure from that defensive end is where Mystics get the two big ticks from me, and especially a shout-out to Michaela Sokolic-Beetson, who we're a big fan of here in this show, but we know how a lot of the time underrated wing defenders are. So, yeah, for me, Steph, that's how I saw it, because I like the way that you look at the Mystics, because I obviously sometimes think I'm very biased. Mm. So I'd like to know where it was for you. Was it just as simple as that defensive pressure, Phoenix Kataka, Charlotte Manly standing up and owning that bib? What did you see?
0: Yeah, I saw patience as well, and good decision making. Not always, but more often than not. And I think that's got them into the trouble. They've got a little bit rattled, particularly with their own centre pass feeds. I think they needed to work on that sort of stuff, and they look like they've got that sorted. And I know we work a lot with Maya Wilson, but she's playing unencumbered with joy. I think she was 100% again. Might have missed the two. I can't remember. But yeah, she's just going about her craft when, you know, it's very much like the All Blacks 10 jersey, the goal attack jersey.

0: intoxicating. You know, a lot of these players are really buying into the Wendy Frew way of things. And one player in particular, Kanye Lee, Munro Nanoa, she is just a beast. For NBA reference, almost like a Draymond Green. Just got that absolute relentlessness to her nature. Just absolutely scaring teams to even let the ball go, to give her the chance to grab it. But it's just that right across the court. And then you look down the attacking end staff, it's almost the opposite. The calm nature of Alia Dunn and Georgia Heffernan, they've really taken that to another level of intense. I mean, both pretty nonchalant people, love a laugh, very quiet off the court. But this season on the court, they're really marking their dominance. And I like how you said before, almost, you know, not taking the foot off the throat, because that's just how it feels when still play. A lot of times in Premiership, we see teams get a bit complacent in that third and fourth quarter and allow a little bit of a comeback, whether that be through 2 point. I think if we start to see that happening, Wendy lets them know, and she lets them know very early, and it's that switch that they can flick to get straight back into it. So, yep, it's scary, but I will say, Steph, I like the look of Steel. I like the look of Mystics. I think the thing that may get Mystics over the line for me, Maya Wilson and Peta Toiava, it's their game smarts, the way that they can get advantage for their teams, not necessarily with ball in hand, but it's the things they do off it. Just keep an eye on those two, because I think that's going to be the importance this season.
1: Alrighty, we get a breakaway still to come. We have Holly Mather out of the midcourt of the Tactics into Centre Pass Radio and Podcast. But after the break, we'll catch up with Silver Ferns head coach Dame Nolene Taurua.
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3: I watched those scenes in Caxton Street. I watched Warrior Nation and all of those Warriors fans. There is just no footy team in New Zealand who would garner that.
4: No.
3: There is no team in the sport of rugby union here in this country that would garner that. Be able to create.

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4: It's a great pleasure now to welcome on to Centre Pass. Our favourite netball coach, Dame Nolene, is with us. Dame Knowles, it's been a while. Tell us about your focus and your energy for the game. You had a little break from it. You came back. What did that little break do for your desire, focus and energy?
5: Oh, look, first of all, hey, thanks for inviting me back on the show. Feels like a long time, but only yesterday. And to hear your beautiful voices is awesome for me. So I think just to answer your question, you know, sometimes when you are away or you, for whatever reason, and you do come back into the fold, the excitement, the ability to look at the game at another way, to see what's most important, and just honestly, we've got good people, you know, whether it's you guys, whether it's the athletes, whether it's staff, and really the want for our game, our beautiful game, to be better. So it's been so exciting. Sometimes I just got to calm myself down, and when I'm on court with clubs or athletes, you know, I'm in my happy place. So I just love being back.
4: Yeah, we don't want to look in the rear vision mirror. We want to look through the windscreen because we're going forward now. So let's do that. The Premiership has taken on a different look and feel, Dame Knowles, and I wasn't sure how I felt about it with some of my favourite players playing in the West Island. They call it Australia somewhere. but what I've seen, there's a few players. I don't want to pick on any, but I've talked about Serena Donnacumma. Now, I'm not saying she's going to be a future silver, a current Silver Fern or anything. I'm not doing that. But her growth in her play and her leadership, and with so many senior players leaving our club teams here in New Zealand, was an opportunity to grow or shrink, and pretty much everyone's grown.
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5: We are approaching 20 to 3 on Centre Pass, the netball show and podcast. And joining us now, if you've never been to a tactics game, I'll give you a good reason to go. Go and watch live and isolate Holly Mather and look at the amount of work she does around the court and the mileage she covers. And she has to take a breath and sit down and have a chat to us now. We welcome her in. G'day, Holly.
6: Hello, how are you?
5: I'm good. I do miss watching you live. I'll be honest. I did used to enjoy watching you live because I was saying to Kieran just before in a break that Holly Mather, you're a bit of a jet and you're just sort of under the radar and you just go about your craft and you're fast, you're speedy, you don't seem to get injured. But tell me what netball means to you.
6: Oh, netball. I mean, love the sport. Grew up playing it. I've always wanted to make it into a team one day and hopefully, obviously, next is the Ferns. But right now, I just really want to focus on the season this year and just performing the best that I can perform.
5: I think you'll make the Ferns one day, and if you don't, I'll apply to be selector and I'll get you in because I don't think we'd disappoint, Holly. But you moved away, you left Auckland, you went to Christchurch. It seems to have worked out well for you.
6: Yeah, definitely. I was obviously under the Mystics for a little bit and then went out to Stars and played in Comets for a year and then got pulled in, obviously when Mila got injured. And then lucky enough to be pulled into the Tactics and they just really have given me a big opportunity, especially last year, played pretty much every game. It was definitely a little bit of thought, but I was never not going to take the opportunity.
7: Hey, Holly, Kieran here. It's been amazing to watch you flourish and just grow down there from the move from Auckland. But one of the things I love watching about the Tactics is as much as I love watching you on the court, I love watching Donna. I love watching Donna's reactions on the bench. I think I saw her laughing even. Such an aggressive but competitive and fierce spirit. How has it been working alongside her?
6: Oh, she's amazing. Amazing coach. I've learnt so much off her. She just wants us to play our game. Her biggest thing is, if you make a mistake, it's okay, but just get on D straight away. And for me, that was such a big learning. And I feel like that's how we're getting ball off teams. We're just trying to flip our mindset to that, I guess. But no, she's amazing. I do love watching. If I watch the game back, her reactions are very great.
7: And working alongside Famu and Edekana, who's unfortunately injured at the moment, so you're welcome in Gina Crampton. I mean, you've had a lot of experience alongside you to start this sort of

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14: And a text from 279 saying Holly's grandfather would have been hugely proud. Most passionate sportsman and headmaster. They're a cool family. Holly's awesome.
15: Really is.
14: I did like chatting there. We haven't got long, Kip. Okay, we've got 2 minutes. We did this last week. Mm-hmm. Steel versus Magic. Who wins and by how many?
15: Steel by 17.
14: Okay, 17. Steph, 20.
15: Like that, Steph.
14: Yeah.
15: Rounding up.
14: Stars Tactics.
15: Oh. Stars by 3.
14: Oh.
15: Stars at home. I think it's a good chance for them to throw a little bit of an... I can't believe I'm calling it an upset. Where are you going with that one?
14: Tactics 2.
15: Oh, okay. So one of us, we're splitting it up here. I like that, Steph.
14: Holly
15: like
14: got
15: that.
14: Me. Holly got me. And then the Mystics against the Pulse.
15: Mystics by 13 is my number.
14: Wow.
15: Yep.
14: I'll go 7.
15: Dominance.
14: Mystics.

0: So 17 and 20 is our vote, the steal. Kieran says the Stars by 3. I've taken the Tactics by 2. And we've both taken the Mystics, me by 7 against the Pulse. Captain K by 13.
1: I'll tell you what, the script writers have done a fantastic job putting the mainstay Saturday game as the main event the last few weekends. It's really the one to watch, Saturday 7 p.m.
0: Accidental brilliance.
1: I know, I love it. But it may even work out that we don't know who's going to be in the elimination or grand final until the last round. It's sort of That's shaping true. Up that way. And I think that last game might be a decider. I'll have to go back and find that one out for you next week. Run a few numbers.
0: Who do you think is leading with 20 seconds to go? The goal attack bib race for the Ferns.
1: Oh, I think it's Georgia Heffernan right now, but Martina's on her tail, I think. Where are you going? Amelia Rand? Does it stay with Amelia Rand, or are you saying she's out?
0: I'm going Georgina with Maya Wilson chasing hard.
1: I like that. Mm. There we go, Maya Wilson there. I think she's got to be in the squad.
0: Come on.
1: Game smarts, goal shoot, goal attack, holding. Where do you want her? She'll do it. How good.
0: Over and out.
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0: frog goes into a bank and approaches the teller, he can tell from a nameplate that her name is Patricia Whack. Miss Whack, I'd like to get a $30,000 loan to take a holiday.
1: Bracken to Sangakkara, who leaves the ball moving away from him.
0: Paddy looks at the frog in disbelief and asks his name. The frog says his name is Kermit Jagger, his dad is Mick Jagger, and that it's okay, he knows the bank manager. Paddy explains that he will need to secure the loan with some collateral. The frog says, sure, I have this. And he produces a tiny porcelain elephant, about an inch tall, bright pink, and perfectly formed.
1: It's going to take many hopes. Bracken running away from us again, and Sangakkara another leave.
0: Very confused, Paddy explains that she'll have to consult with the bank manager and disappears into the back office. She finds the manager and says, there's a frog called Kermit Jagger out there who claims to know you and wants to borrow $30,000, and he wants to use this as collateral. She holds up the tiny pink elephant. I mean, what in the world is this? The bank manager looks back at her and says, it's a knick-knack, Paddywhack. Give the frog a loan. His old man is a Rolling Stone.
1: Bracken. Sangakkara, who's a pin down Martin at mid-off. And there's no run.
2: 25 on Monday, Samuel.

0: Growing since you were born. You were born as 4 kilos.
1: How's it looking, Bernie?
0: 21 September 1990. You've put on 121 kilos since then.
2: Oh, you didn't listen.
0: You know what? I was there when he was born. Don't laugh at that for research. That is research. It's in the maternity ward, as a matter of fact. Midwife Ravage.
3: Of Jenny, grabbed by Prognosis, but Via Sestina now pushes the button on the outside and goes up and takes the lead. Via Sestina, 300 metres to go, puts up two legs. Prognosis, Docklands, Mr. Brightside, and then came Royal Patronage. But Via Sestina storms away with 150 to go. She's five lengths in front. It's going to be a cockfight round, and James McDonald, a century of the very best. Via Sestina by seven lengths.
4: 3 minutes after three, a very good afternoon to you. Good to have a couple of my favourite all-time clips in the rotation. Via Sestina, Matt Hill's commentary, and of course the great Kerry O'Keefe. Anytime he starts to tell a story in commentary, you sit up and listen. Very good afternoon to you. Welcome into your Tuesday edition of Millsy and Guy on Sport Nation. The next 3 hours are filled with all sorts of stuff. Spud Carroll with us after 4 o'clock. You'll hear the Tommy Radonikis clip that we play quite often on this show. Well, Spud Carroll is the man who, when they got the call of cattle dog, threw the punch. So we thought, why don't we get Mark Spud Carroll on, talk about a bit of Tommy Radonikis, a few yarns around him, and just what he makes of the state of the game at the moment, and a bit of Origin chat as well. We'll find out what's on breakfast between 4 and 5 o'clock, and after 5 o'clock, our Tuesday feature is Eric Rush. We had Sir Gordon Titchens on last week, who told us many a story about the Sevens days. Well, Eric Rush was right there amongst it all, and he is going to join us to talk all that and plenty more as well. A lot of Jonah stories and a few other things along the way too. We'll try and fit some other things in as well, a few irons in the fire about potential

0: stuff and the chance of a crash and all that sort of stuff, the risk, I guess. But I miss the days of the slow kind of tactical affair that it would be, and the spinnaker getting stuck in the water, and you have all three guys stuff. Trying to pull it out, and even better, you send a guy up the mast who's about 40 metres above the water, and he's trying to look for the wind shifts and all that sort of stuff. I miss those days massively.
1: Yeah, those glory days. Or, you know, if the spinnaker, you had a backup spinnaker, if the first one didn't work, it's just the anticipation to get around, to get it up or down, it's all gone.
0: Yeah, exactly. Someone says, I don't know why, but that Grant Dalton just rubs me the wrong way. Don't trust them. And look, I can understand that. I can certainly understand that. I've had a little bit to do with Grant over the years, and there are some things where I go, I'm not sure about how this guy operates. But what I will say, and I've spoken over the years to numerous people who know a lot more about sailing than I do and are very close to the way that the America's Cup has been run and all that sort of stuff. And they say if it wasn't for Sir Grant Dalton, is he Sir now? I think he might be.
2: If it wasn't for
0: Grant Dalton anyway, maybe I've got that wrong. Maybe I've just thrown that out there. If it wasn't for Grant Dalton, he's not yet. He's got an OBE. My apologies. But if it wasn't for Grant Dalton, Team New Zealand wouldn't have been a thing for the last 15 or more years, because he is the guy who always gets the sponsorship. And he is pretty much the only one who goes out there and gets the sponsorship. And if it wasn't for him, Team New Zealand wouldn't have been a thing for a long time. So I can understand how he rubs you up the wrong way, but he's pretty much kept that thing afloat for way longer than I think most people expected it to be kept afloat for. So he's got to cop some credit for that, I think. But I can certainly see where you're coming from. We've had our differences, Grant and I, over the years. We've had our run-ins. But
1: what about?
0: Just my opinions around various things, like taking the thing offshore.
1: Oh, yeah?
0: Yeah.
1: Had a crack at you?
0: Yeah, that's all right. I've had a crack at him. It's all good stuff, all fear and love and war. Yeah.
1: Huh. Is it hot in here?
0: Very hot in here, Millsy. I was just about to say the same
1: thing. Someone put up the... Why is it so hot in here?
0: It's very hot in here. Okay. That was maybe why I thought he was knighted, because the heat's just getting to me.
2: Yeah. It's about to get hotter, too.
1: Why?
0: Why is that?
2: Oh, just a couple of things coming your way.
1: Okay. Good.
2: Yeah.
1: Physically, or just what? A little bite to eat? Some baking?
2: No. Do you know what I'm looking forward to? We're really looking forward to Spud Carroll, Eric Rush. Do you know what else I'm looking forward to, Kyle?

0: 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Tune in for live commentary of Chelsea versus Tottenham. 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Scotty and Izzy.
1: How sacked is that Kiwis team going to be?
2: Mm-hmm.
1: Who'd want to be picking that?
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1: Holy.
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13: Four and a half after three, 108 all at the end of the first bit of extra overtime, I should say, in the first game of the Western Conference Finals, San Antonio Spurs against Oklahoma City Thunder. It will go to OT2 in that game there in Oklahoma City. So 108 all. We will get to a few of your texts very, very shortly, but at 25 after three, we can get stuck into an agenda.
0: The Agenda.
14: Agenda 1.
15: Rightio, gents, I'll start with you, Kyle Mills. If the Crusaders don't beat a Damien McKenzie-less Chiefs this weekend, does Super Rugby become a two-horse race officially?
16: It already is officially a two-horse race.
15: Oh, how are we feeling he was going to say
16: well,
15: that?
16: Well, it is. It is. You know that.
15: No, I actually don't believe that.
16: Don't you?
15: No.
16: Who wins it outside the Chiefs and the Hurricanes then?
15: I think absolutely the Crusaders can. I think Will Jordan, oh, Will, Scott Barrett.
16: But Scott, no, Scott, I thought Scott was out with his Gary Jack.
15: Well, he's out for a bit, but you know, there's still, what, 2 weeks of regular season left?
13: 3 weeks of playoffs if they get that far.
15: Correct.
16: Yeah. Yeah, nah.
15: And, Kyle?
16: I called it week one, Hurricanes win. Well, I did.
13: How good is he?
16: Oh, I did call it week one. Oh, Hurricanes won.
15: You've got a very short memory, don't you?
16: What do you mean?
15: Anyway, so you believe Crusaders, they couldn't go to Eden Park, win a quarter final, which
16: they could. Yep.
15: Okay, and then she's game on there. A side that the Red and Blacks, they know how to
16: they win can finals.
13: Yeah, you understand, Sam. You
15: well,
13: understand.
15: I don't think any other team sleeps easy until the Red and Blacks are in Cancun on holiday.
16: I don't know why they have that kind of aura about them. I know they've got all these titles and stuff, but they,
15: well, that's precisely why.
16: It kind of helps. Do you think there's individual? You know more than I. Do individuals actually really fear the Crusaders?
15: I think, yeah, they would definitely fear going down to Apollo Project Stadium and playing them in a knockout game, wet, cold, you know, surface, like set-piece dominated, which they've always thrived on, scrum, line-out, maul, play under advantage.
16: Do you still believe they didn't take the points last year, the Blues? Still blows my mind, but anyway. Yeah.
15: And they may get that if they have to go to FMG or the Caketon in a semi-final where there's no roof and you're exposed to the elements.
16: I can't see the Crusaders going to Hamilton and beating the Chiefs.
15: They did a mere...
16: This year. They did this year.
15: Yep, they did this year. Eight weeks ago, 10 weeks ago, whenever it was.
13: They did last year in the... the final last year?
15: No, the final was in Christchurch,
13: or whenever it was.
16: Yeah, who did beat the Chiefs? The Blues beat the Chiefs.
15: And the quarterfinal, which meant they got, you know, the highest qualified loser, so they had to go to Christchurch for a final.
16: No, it's a fair point. You need to respect the Crusaders. Like, they've got a chance, but, geez, really? Those two top teams win it. Crusaders, outside that? Well, what? Nothing can Australia stand? No chance.
13: It's a two and a half horse race.
15: Yeah, well, ask the Crusader fan. If they don't beat, you know, the Chiefs without Damien, can you believe they can win a title?
13: Probably not. Right, in my head, it's the Canes to lose. The Chiefs are not too far behind them, but I think the Canes are out and out the best team in Super Rugby right now. And I was not worried because I'm not a Canes fan, but sceptical perhaps how they would go without Cam Roygaard. I really thought he was that far ahead, but they were good again in the weekend. Okay, the Blues were rubbish, but they were good again in the weekend. And I just think they've got so much firepower and really good forwards as well that they should be too strong. I'm like you, though. Obviously, the Crusaders know how to get to that point of the season and win. I'm just not sure they quite have the squad to be able to do it again this year. Will Jordan coming back would be enormous, obviously. Cody Taylor's still there, and if they can get Scott Barrett, I'm not expecting they will, but if he in some way, shape or form finds his way back before they are knocked out of the comp, then obviously that's huge. But look, I'd be taking the Canes every day of the week.
16: Actually, I can't see it. It's the Canes and the Chiefs.
15: Okay.
16: Game over.
15: There you have it. Two horse race.
14: Agenda 2.

0: turn it on, that's dangerous for us, because I think his batting form over the last few series has been very poor. And perhaps he might slide down the order. He's been batting six.
1: Mm-hmm.
0: Perhaps he might go down to seven, which would be a good thing for him, I think.
1: Okay.
2: Agenda 3.
1: Boys, agenda 3. I'm starting to turn them into a bit of a text machine spinner.

0: gonna say, I mean, there are a lot of very nice athletes out there, but tell you who I've got a lot of time for, Hamish Kerr.
1: Oh,
0: might
1: yeah?
0: Might be one of the nicest guys in the country.
1: Right.
0: Now, obviously, he's about 10 feet tall and I'm about 3 feet tall. So, you know, genetics-wise, probably wouldn't work, but lovely bloke, and I'd be quite happy to see, hypothetically, my daughter walk out the door hand-in-hand with someone like Hamish Kerr.
1: Ah, that's good stuff. I respect that. Anyone you wouldn't want?
2: Yeah, well, interesting question. I need to dive into these agendas.
0: This is the most laxious question of all time.
2: Before the show kicks off, but I don't think I'd be too happy if Dan Hooker walked through the door.
1: Oh, yeah?
2: Yeah.
1: Fair enough. I can see that.
2: Yeah, that would be a tough... I wouldn't enjoy that.
1: Okay.
2: Yeah.
0: I'm going to have to think a bit harder around this because...
1: Oh yeah,
0: you've obviously got a couple at your.
1: Oh no, no, I wouldn't be keen on Dallin Watene Zalesniak.
0: Why is that?
1: I just think just the way he lies down and tries to milk penalties just doesn't sit well with me.
2: He tried to milk one big time on Sunday,
1: massively.
2: Didn't he?
1: It just doesn't sit well with me at all. Sort of bloke that would, you know, try to get out of doing the dishes for a wee cut on his hand or something. I don't know that. In terms of who I would want, I mean, that's tough.
0: It's a dollar one, I think, for you, isn't it?
1: Well, it's either way. Like, either, obviously, Dylan Pledger or Eli Odin right now. I just couldn't split them. For different reasons. But both good footballers.
2: Yeah. Goodness me. We should get Eli around for dinner or something for Sunday roast. I'll get Di to whiz up a wee Sunday roast, eh? We'll get Eli around.
1: If Di does another one of those lasagnas, send him around to his flat, eh? We need to fuel the engine of the kid. Let's look to get him on the show.
2: Who have they got this week? Old Varsity. You need to check that out, actually.
1: You and I will be at College Rifles watching Varsity versus College Rifles.
2: Are we? Yeah. Okay.
1: Odin, Ryan and the boys.
2: We'll do that.
1: Be good.
0: 22 away from 4. There's a bit going on here, but hopefully that'll spark the text machine 8833. Who would name one New Zealand athlete you would want to date, your son or daughter, and one you wouldn't? 8833. This could really go anywhere. Millsy and Guy on Sport Nation, thanks to Kogan Mobile and Farmlands. Eric Rush is our Tuesday feature today after 5 o'clock.
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7: 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It looks like San Antonio is going to win the opening game of the Western Conference Finals over Oklahoma City, 122 to 115 with 9.8 seconds left in the second edition of overtime in that game. We'll let you know what indeed does happen when it is all done and dusted. Imagine Rico Ioane walking into your house with your daughter, stops to check himself in the window, comes in, daps you up, calls your boss. Would there be anything worse on this earth?
8: Yeah, that's fair.
7: I wouldn't want to see Tiger Woods walk in the door.
8: No, because he probably would have walked through three or four other doors prior to that one.
9: Good Ambrose partner.
8: Yeah, very good Ambrose partner, right? Yeah.
7: Kane Williamson gets a vote from Brad. And Brad, in relation to your earlier text, no worries. Yeah. I won't read the rest of it out, but yes, Ryan Fox, no way any Crusaders player, Tim says on 8833. Well, that's a bit harsh. Your daughter might learn how to win.
8: Oh, listen to that, eh? See, this is what I mean about these Crusaders.
9: It's confusing that Crusaders play because it depends which ones are imported or not.
7: Oh, here he goes. No sportsman, but sports-related. But if my daughter brought home the Little Master, no problem whatsoever. Lovely chap. However, if she brought home lashes, there'd be some serious words had. Oh. I'm not sure many people would agree with you there.
9: No, I do.
8: Yeah, I know. Yeah, of course you would. Nah, I'd like to think that, I'd be reasonable. I wouldn't obviously be ideal.
9: Lashes would be the one, you know, first time coming around, it'd be picking up the tea towel straight away, do the dishes, yep. Please and thank you.
8: I'm big on that.
9: You'd bring around some flowers for the mum.
8: Yeah.
9: Bottle of wine, dozen spates for the old man.
7: A month or two in, though, overstaying is welcome. Then he was brought out on the couch, just expecting dinner.
9: Oh, you put all that down and go, right, where's the Sky Remote?
8: Yeah. Precisely. This is what we're watching. This is when we're watching it. That's how it's going to be.
7: Lucas Casey comes from good stock. His dad and uncle twins played for South Canterbury, apparently.
8: Oh, yeah.

0: It's where he grew up, potentially, I think.
1: What? Northland?
0: Yeah. I have a funny feeling. I swear that's true. Could be wrong on that. Someone will let us know.
1: Okay.
2: Lash, ease my, I don't know who this person's talking about, but ease my anxiety levels and tell me what I want to hear. Is Jill kitting up this Friday night?
0: Jill, oh, I presume he means Will Jordan.
2: Oh, Will, yeah.
0: Yeah, he'll be boots on. For how long, I'm not sure. Probably maybe just 40 minutes, but it's 6 weeks off, and you know, you can only get so much load into the calf during that time. But, yeah, I'd say he'll be running out there on Friday night. Yes,
2: Friday night. And then what's the Saturday game?
0: Highlanders Hurricanes.
2: Yeah, Highlanders Hurricanes, that's right. Yep.
0: Have you dived into the Crusaders TAB live sports bet update?
2: Do you know what? I completely forgot. What are they at now?
0: Well, that'd be right. No, they're $2 even now.
1: Well, $2.15 yesterday, wasn't it?
0: Yeah, and I'd say they'll shorten again if and when Will gets named tomorrow. So it's little master, if you want to put the money in your mouth.
2: $2 is still good money.
0: Yeah, I'd say you've taken the double up.
2: I will. Yeah, intrigued around that. We'll do a proper TAB segment perhaps next hour and delve into a few other things. Daniel here, yes, Spinnaker days, good versus evil, Peter Blake versus Dirty Den. Love the foils, but miss the battles. And I'd say there'd be a lot of people like that.
1: Yeah, it's a good text to summarise it all.
2: The foils, like when I first saw them, I was like, oh, this is incredible.
1: Mm.
2: But as you were kind of saying before, Millsy, like, once a team gets out in front,
1: you can't pull them back.
2: Like, oh, well, there you go. Like, race over.
1: It's pride of Jenny, like.
2: That's one thing that I like about, say, LGP, and there's still an element of that, that once a team gets out, it is fairly hard to pull them back. But the fleet racing side of things does make it a little bit more up in the air.
1: Mm.
2: And I wonder if the America's Cup could go that way, but then they'd be seen as probably just copying what Sir Russell Coutts has done.
1: Yeah, they would.
2: Mm. 13 away from 4, Millsy and Guy on Sport Nation. We will take a quick break. Come back with a few more of your texts. And after 4 o'clock, we are going to chat to Mark Spud Carroll on the show. Get his thoughts around rugby league. A few stories from him as well. Speaking of stories, our Tuesday feature today with the great Eric Rush.
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0: Great story. And playing good footy too. Tell you what, if he is a barnstormer against the Canes, maybe the Bolter calls will be right.
1: No, but Dave's already picked a squad.
0: Can force your way
2: come in and out.
0: Oh, yeah. Don't worry. That's in pencil, not pen. For sure.
1: Coming up to 4 o'clock, Millsy and Guy on Sport Nation, 4.5 minutes away. As I say, Mark Spud Carroll is going to be with us after four. You hear the clip from Tommy Radonikis on this show. I'm sure Lashes will play it at the top of the hour. So we thought, why not get the guy who was right at the centre of Cattle Dogs on. Mark Spud Carroll is with us. We'll chat that. We'll also chat just the state of the game at the moment, a few other things that he is involved in as well, and Eric Rush, our Tuesday feature today. All to come between now and 6 o'clock. Millsy and Guy on Sport Nation, thanks to both Kogan Mobile and Farmlands.
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7: Boys, just beat the pause. How good's that?
8: It doesn't get any better than that, champion. I'll tell you what. Put up with the shit that we've put up with for the last few years. It's been a nightmare. We hate it, right? Then to come out and pump these assholes who have done nothing but put shit on us for so long, get a big dog up your Collingwood. You deserve it. Whoa.
9: Yeah. Oh, he's landed it right on the pecker.
10: I just needed a call to bring to arms. Go to war. Fight. Cow dogs on, and Joey Johns looked at me and went, and when the call came out, cow dogs on, Beaver Menzies, not a bad bone in his body, Beavers looked up and said, oh no, not the dreaded cow dog, Beam, Spud Carroll, love Spud Carroll, he just went in there, whack, whack, whack. And look at his lips. Joey Johns got knocked out. Spitting blood. Oh, it was beautiful. We got people who cares. And that's what legends are made of. And wow. So the

0: both teams, but there's a little bit of an unknown heading into this series. Is it going to continue what we've seen so far this season?
1: Well, which, what sort of style are we going to get from the ref? Is he going to put the whistle in the pocket, which we hope someone like Vic Rattley, can he take someone's head off and not be sent off? It's going to be interesting.
2: Just while we're on Origin, Mark Spud-Carroll with us, by the way, on the show. Just while we're on Origin, what do you make of the changes in eligibility, opening it up to a few more players, and also bringing games over here to New Zealand? As a true blue Origin man, do you like those changes or not so much?
1: Probably not. I'm not disgracing any internationals, but I think if you're born in New South Wales, then again, they look back, if it were 13, 14, I reckon from day dot, they should pick it, not after 13, 14 years. But good luck to Fanua Blake to get the opportunity to play New South Wales, but also play, people over here thinking, oh, if he wasn't a Kiwi, he'd make it in Origin. Well, we're going to find out.
0: So, say, Spud, you played for a number of clubs, Panthers, South, the Sea Eagles. What club are you having? Were they just all jobs to you, or do you have a close emotional attachment to any of those clubs?
1: Yeah, a couple of good questions here. With South, I feel that South gave me the opportunity to play first grade, and then I went to Manly to win a comp. So, South and Manly are my main clubs I follow, and do some individual work with a couple of players, and love it, mate.
0: That Manly team in its glory days were magnificent. You had Jeff Tuvey, you had Cliffy Lyon, Posty Innes from New Zealand, Matthew Ridge. He has a big following over here. What was it like? What was Matthew Ridge like? What did you take from him?
1: He was a pest.
0: Yeah.
1: mate, he used to scream like nothing else at the back.

0: and Bottle-O, the old Spudweiser.
1: Is that right?
0: Yep.
1: I reckon we should get a six-pack or maybe even more.
0: Yeah, I agree.
1: And sample it.
0: I totally agree.
1: Let Spud know what we think. Send him a review. 16 after 4, Millsy and Guy on Sport Nation. We will be back shortly and have a bit of a discussion after 5. We're going to chat to Eric Rush. I was going to say, we're going to find out what's on breakfast. We'll do that at about 4:30.
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11: Nope.
10: Lashes?
12: Well, I mean, preface this by saying, Little Master, that is Category 1 tickets.
10: Yep.
12: I probably would go Category 1.

0: made the effort to come over, we need to make an effort to get a result.
1: Would you have said all that last year if it was the same coaching staff?
0: Well, it's hard to say that, Kyle, because I think...
1: No, we can say that because this new coaching staff haven't had a game yet. So.
0: Yeah, but the old coaching staff would still be here if the results were better. So if the results were better, you're probably thinking, well, we're actually going all right. Do you know what I'm trying to say?
1: Yeah, no,
0: but
1: I
0: if they had stayed on, like if they just had a survived review based on the previous results, then I probably wouldn't be saying that, no, based on everything I know.
1: But, that's interesting, isn't it?
2: 29 after 4, are we taking a break now or are we going to find out what's on breakfast or we'll do that on the other side?
0: Yeah, we'll catch up with Izzy on the other side of that, eh?
2: Okay, very good. 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

0: going to be a better story.
1: That's
0: a,
1: nah. Mate, I was the chief of the town.
0: I just thought that story would have a little bit
1: more.
0: What
1: did you want, Lash?
0: I don't know. I don't know what I was expecting, but...
1: Well, I fought off a couple of great whites.
0: Something along those lines.
1: There was a great white out there at the time.
0: Yeah.
1: Mm. Greg Norman.
0: Oh, dear.
2: Were you on a board?
1: I've never surfed in my life. Yeah, right. I've never stood up on a surfboard, actually. I feel like there's a couple of things you should do as a man.
0: Oh, yeah, here we go. What are they?
2: Yeah, not these down.
1: There's a couple of things you should do as a man.
0: What's that?
1: Or drink full fat spates for one.
0: Oh, yeah.
2: And out of a pint glass.
0: I'll give you that.
1: Stand up on a surfboard.
0: Yep.
1: I've never shorn a sheep.
0: Yeah.
1: I've never shorn a sheep. Neither.
0: That's real man stuff, isn't it?
1: I've milked
0: not
1: a cow.
0: That obviously, woman can certainly do it.
1: I've milked a cow, Frisian.
0: Yeah.
1: Yeah, did a couple of sessions in the shed on that. But I've never shorn a sheep.
0: I tell you what else is a real key to a man, a good test of a man, is cooking the barbie for a big do, a decent size gathering.
1: Oh,
2: the stress of that.
0: That's a massive
2: right up
0: job.
1: Yeah.
0: And
1: can test you.
0: We got a mate of ours, Wee Mikey. He's just got the tongs every time, and that's like his role, and he executes it.
1: He walks towards it.
0: Yeah, if I had the tongs, I don't know if we'd be getting fed, eh? Well, that's serious pressure. Real pressure.
1: Yeah,
0: to
1: it
0: nail
1: is.
0: The barbecue.
1: Well, the steaks, it's timing.
0: Mm.
1: It's the timing.
0: Oh, yeah, yeah. It's got the salads and the garlic bread inside. Who knows what else is going on? You got to nail your timing, Millsy.
1: Have you shorn a sheep?
0: Look, I've attempted back in my days on the farming show and all that sort of thing.
1: Mm.
0: Yeah, but. People used to put me in those scenarios just to take the piss out of me. It was actually a form of bullying. but nah, that's hard yakka shearing a sheep, for sure. Milked a cow, though.
1: Yeah, milked a cow.
0: Yep. Drunk a bit of the organic stuff. Straight out of the teat. It's always good. It is. Raw.
1: Have you?
0: Yeah, beautiful.
1: Geez, you're tough.
0: I know.
1: Mm.
0: What else? I'd love to know.
1: Just manly things to do.
0: Double three, some real manly stuff, eh?
1: If you haven't done these things, you have to question yourself.
0: And there's a high chance I haven't done a lot of them.
2: I've probably done zero of them. Mm. 17 away from 5. Millsy and Guy on Sport Nation, thanks to Kogan Mobile and Farmlands. 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

0: 13 away from 5. Millsy and Guy on Sport Nation. Terry, God bless you. You are in luck, Kyle. Shearing on Monday if you want to pull a couple across the boards. Walton Golf Club, 9 a.m. Guess what you're doing on Monday at 9 a.m.
1: Well, can we do the show down there? Unless he brings the sheep here on the show. I really want to do it. Quite a few texts coming in. The trailer stuff, yeah, I'm great with the trailer. I really back myself. Dead set.
2: No
1: problem there. Parallel parking, all that stuff, easy. One thing I would struggle with though, Lash.
2: What's that?
1: And how would you go if someone goes, oh, Mick, your old boy Mick, says, hey, Lash, do you mind just changing the oil filter on that car over there? What? Could you do that?
2: If I took it down to oil changes.
1: I couldn't do it.
2: Absolutely not.
0: Team at Repco will help you out.
1: But apparently that's a, you should just be able to do that.
2: Yeah, and I think like changing a tyre.
1: Oh, I can do that.
2: Yeah, I'd back myself to do it. I haven't done it in a very long time, so I would be in strife. but I think like, I know we talked about the pressure of cooking the barbecue at a reasonable size gathering, but backing the boat down the boat ramp would be as high pressure situation as it gets.
1: Yeah, that's
0: especially if it's packed.
2: In summer,
1: a crowd.
2: Oh, mate.
1: I've actually been in that situation a few times.
2: You clam up.
1: You do feel it.
2: Oh, yeah.
1: You do feel it.
2: That is genuine pressure.
1: Yeah, it is.
2: No two ways about that.
1: I had a buddy do it once, and the boat's in the water on the trailer, and he's just jumped on the front. The boat's not coming off, and he's like pushing, and he's getting really flustered, big queue, and that sort of stuff. But he forgot to take the strops off the back of the boat.
0: Oh, no.
1: He was like steaming.
0: Oh, I think we've got to figure out to get to Walton, Millsy.
1: I actually do need to do it.
0: Yeah.
1: Might need a, can you get a stress fracture from shooting it?
0: We'll find a way.
1: Yeah, no, I need to get that done, actually.
0: Can you tell that 09er Millsy to stop calling spates fat spates? It's actually full cream spates. How hard is it?
1: I'll take that on board, but I do drink it.
2: What, full creams?
1: Well, you don't.
2: Not by choice, no. But if one's bought for me and forced upon me, then yeah, I'll have to see it off.
1: You'll whinge a bit.
0: G'day team, when you look at the last World Cup draw, we should have won it hands down. We had one hard game. South Africa had three. Making the final was not a success, and that was with Barrett and Mwanga running the show. Just saying that from Brian, who then follows it up with, on board with you Lashes, Dave could be the new messiah and unleash our young talent with out and out pace. Keep fingers crossed.
2: Yeah, I'm very positive on all the reports coming out of Dave Rennie and his leadership meetings and his meetings with players around the traps.
1: So has he got Coach of the Year already? At the Halbergs?
2: At the Halbergs?
1: Yeah, who would have that? We should do a Halbergs update each month. Do we discuss this the other week?
2: Yeah, we did, but you discuss

0: It's a lot of things and a lot of ideas.
1: It's a lot of good stuff.
0: Some don't land.
1: But hey, at least they're ideas.
0: Yeah, exactly. Coach, Webster's obviously in a box seat at the moment, depending on how they go. If Dave Rennie goes and wins the Freedom Cup back off the Springboks, that'd have to be right up there. Yep.
2: If the Black Caps go and, let's say, sweep England in England, Rob Walter might be in the mix.
1: Women's sevens coach?
0: Yep. They're always there or thereabouts. Stacey Jones, if the Kiwis...
2: If
0: they win the Rugby League World Cup.
1: That's a good question. Rugby World Cup win for the Kiwis, is that bigger than a Republic Series win?
2: In my mind, no. But in a lot of people's minds, I'd probably say yes.
0: Yeah, it's a World Cup at the end of the day, once every 4 years. But I guess we haven't seen a series like this in however long it's been. A tour to the Republic like we're going on.
1: Was it 96 the last tour?
0: Could be.
1: Like a proper tour?
0: Fair while. But, yeah, I think in terms of the country,
1: what the country want more, you think?
0: I think it'd be a real fork-in-the-road statement type series win on South African soil, to be honest.
2: I think it'd be 50-50, if divided.
1: Yeah.
2: I would probably lean towards a series win in South Africa myself. I mean, that would be monumental, considering everything as well that's gone on in the last 24
0: months. Barring injury, the Kiwis are absolute race course certainties to win the World Cup.
2: Yeah.
0: Barring injury, the Kiwis are absolutely a great punt to win the Rugby League World Cup.
1: Well, I'm not here tomorrow because I've got community work.
0: Yeah.
1: So on Thursday, why don't we start ranking some of this stuff? We've got the cricket test series, which is big. Yep.
0: That is big.
1: It is big, Lash.
0: Yeah.
1: How often do you get to win on the hallow turf?
0: For sure. But compared to the couple of these other things this year.
1: The Republic.
0: Yep. And the Rugby League World Cup, say like a Warriors Premiership run. I think that test series in England would obviously be down the list a little bit, with all due respect to them.
2: They are giving you $4, the TAB, for the Kiwis to win the Rugby League World Cup right now. Australia, $1.40. $4.
1: $4.
2: I'm not quite at your level of race course certainties, but I think it's kind of a, you know, $1.90 type, like they are on even in my mind.
0: We're absolutely certain. Well, I actually shouldn't say this because I haven't actually seen the sides of the draw. But as long as we're on the opposite side to Australia, we'll make the final. We will not pay $4 in a final.
1: Well, we'll be on the opposite sides of the draw with Australia, surely.
0: Well, I don't think we were last time because Samoa played Australia, didn't they? In the final. We got beaten at Old Trafford, I think, by Australia.
1: Okay.
0: Could be wrong on that, but I honestly believe...
1: $4 is great money.
0: Well, I think we'll beat Australia in a semi either way, to be honest, wherever we face them, but...
2: Pool A, Australia, New Zealand, Fiji, Cook Islands.
0: Oh, so we'll be on the opposite side then.
2: Pool B, England, Samoa, Lebanon. Pool C, Tonga, Papua New Guinea, France. Yeah. Teams in Pool A play each other, with the top two progressing directly to the semi-finals.
0: Right. So we won't

0: Well, it's Milton. I'll tell you what you do. You multi that into the Chiefs to win the Super Rugby, and then you do the same bet into the Canes to win the Super Rugby.
1: Oh, right. Yeah. And into the Crusaders.
0: And that'll give you $8 or something, probably. And some. Great shopping. There you go. Watch and bet live on your favourite sports and racing, tab.co.nz. Please, of course, gamble responsibly. It is R18, but fair dinkum. Sometimes you can loosen the belt when it comes to responsibility.
1: You're getting $10 if you go with the Chiefs.
0: Yep.
1: $9 if you go with the Hurricanes in that two-leg multi.
0: Superb.
2: Hey, just on the Kiwis, Foran was playing last year for the Kiwis.
0: Yeah, he had a wee swan song, yep.
2: That's right. So who replaces Foran in that?
0: It'll be Jerome Hughes and Dylan Brown.
2: Yeah, okay.
0: You know, two of the premier halves in the game. Dylan Brown's really found his feet again at Newcastle. Young Kalen at the back. I mean, that was the key for me. Ponga changing allegiance. Him at the back now is just brilliant. Full pack, you know, names like Moses Leota, Joseph Tarpany, James Fisher-Harris. Like, it's a serious football side.
2: Yeah, it is.
0: And I dead set believe the $4 is massive overs.
1: $1.40 is enormous unders for Australia.
0: Particularly because Australia have obviously been weakened by X, Y, and Z playing for Tonga, Samoa, and now Kalen with the Kiwis. Honestly, when is that World Cup?
2: It's just got to wait so long. Can we bring it forward?
0: It's here as well, isn't it? Australia and New Zealand.
1: October and November, Australia and New Zealand.
2: Oh, the spring carnival time.
0: Oh, it's a ready-made tour, I think.
2: Yeah.
1: Millsy and Guy are going to be there, are we?
0: Yep.
1: The boss is listening, I know that, because he's messaged a couple of times. So.
0: Yeah, and he's a big league man too.
1: Yeah, exactly. Sounds like a good trip, Marcus. Let us know, 8833.
0: Well, I mean, fair dinkum. We'll pay for it ourselves after the $4 rolls home.
1: four away from five. After 5 o'clock, Eric Rush is our Tuesday feature here on Millsy and Guy.
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0: and that was the start of a really good relationship, you know. And he was a freak back then, you know. Biggest guy in the team, but the quickest over 20 metres. You know, that's a scary combination. Mm. And a lot of people say it was the power or the speed. To me, I think it was the balance. You know, you could knock him and he could... I mean, how many times have you seen him tiptoeing down the sideline off balance and still just keep going, you know?
1: Mm.
0: So it was just a combination of a lot of things never seen before, and I still haven't seen it since.
1: But
0: young kid from South Auckland, and with all that starting thrust upon him, man, it was a tough time for him.
1: Yeah. You just touched on a young kid from South Auckland, and were you and Bunty mates when you were kids in South Auckland? Like, did you just pinch yourself at times that it's a couple of kids from South Auckland, the next minute, you know, you're playing Twickenham, going to Africa, probably hanging out in the Eiffel Tower and stuff? Like, it's a career to be proud of, you know?
0: Yeah, well, I was actually brought up, well, if I was born in Otara, but we went home for a few years. I didn't come back down to uni. But my first senior game was against Frank Bunce and Monaco Rovers. He late tackled me. And I think he got a yellow card then, but... That was the first time I met Frank, so we became good mates after that. I think it's better to have him on your side than against.
1: And
0: that's what rugby was all about back then, was the trips.
1: Yeah.
0: You know, there was no money, so it's all the world and see all these exotic places that we never ever thought we'd get to go and experience. You know, that's what it was all about. And so we went on every trip that was available.
2: Mm. And in amongst all that time, obviously, you're playing 15s, but you've also got 7s on the side. When did it become... when did you kind of have to put your eggs in one basket, or what drew you towards 7s, perhaps more than 15s?
0: Yeah, well, we were lucky at the start because we were allowed to play both.
2: Yeah.

0: it was great because we had a lot of young superstars come through the sevens over the years. And even now, you know, you got Leroy Carter. Caleb Tungatau would have been an All Black with that injury this year. If he stays, he's going to be an All Black. And all of these boys are getting pushed. You know, Moses Leo went to the Storm, Will Warbrick. You know, all those guys would probably make the AB team if they were still here. So, I'm getting in everybody's ear that I can down at New Zealand Rugby to say, hey, man, this is still the program to bring these young fellas through to the top. But don't let it slide, man. Don't let it slide.
1: Milsian Guy.
2: Part one of our Tuesday feature with Eric Rush, done and dusted. We will take a quick break here on Millsy and Guy on Sport Nation. 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
12: 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Thanks to Farmlands for quality that never quits. Farmlands has got you running it straight after we are done and dusted. They have Tamani Martin on the show, so make sure you tune into that. But part two of Eric Rush coming up.
13: Millsy and Guy.
14: So you just touched on Gordon Titchens. We interviewed Gordon last week, and he gave a fascinating insight into his career. It could have gone on for a couple of hours, and I wish it did. But what was your first interaction with Gordon Titchens? Just a real tough bugger.
15: Yeah, I hated him too. It sounds like I hated all my coaches. he took over about my fourth or fifth year in the team. And then he said, oh, how hard does Peter Thorburn train you guys? And Jonah, it was Jonah's first year, and Jonah sort of didn't know. And I said, yeah, no, he trained. And Dallas Seymour goes, he's the hardest guy, man. And that was it. Titch took that as a personal challenge. and we literally crawled off the paddock that day. We went for 2.5-3 hours, and there was only 9 of us, so there's no, you have a rest while the other guys do it. Everyone was running the whole time. And I thought, bloody hell, I don't know if I can handle this too much. But, he got the results.

0: he was hurting a little bit more than others. But yeah, but that's hey, did we get poison shit? Who knows? But I know everyone. That's it, so and you know, we still played 100 minutes.
1: Yeah,
0: and they got a drop kick and we missed. And you know, Johannesburg at Ellis Park is a pretty tough place to win at the best of times. So, you know, I took my hat off to the guys, but I tell you now, I don't know anyone in our team who's watched their bloody movie. I refuse to watch it.
2: It's a rubbish movie. Don't worry about it. It's rubbish. It's not worth
0: it. Good. Yeah.
2: Millsy and Guy. Eric Rush, part two of our Tuesday feature, done and dusted with him. It is a terrible movie. I can't even remember its name, but Matt Damon, Invictus, that's right. Matt Damon played Francois Pienaar. Terrible. 27 away from six, we will take a break, come back with part three of Eric Rush on the other side.
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0: fucking town. And Matthew, was a good crowd there, eh? So the crowd still want to come and watch good club rugby. But it's not like it was in the old days, and we're kidding ourselves if we pretend it is.
1: Great thoughts, mate. We have taken up a lot of your time, but it's been bloody enjoyable. Really appreciate all your insight, your laughs, and just generally giving up your time as well. Thank you so much for joining us. Do appreciate it.
0: Yeah, no worries, guys. Thanks, Carl. Thanks, man. And thanks for remembering what some of these old fellas.
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12: What has Bluey said to the team after the game? 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
13: Oh, yeah, he was just telling me that I have fun and stuff, and I just look at him and say, oh, yeah, I really had a good fun.
14: Settler is patient! Settler is playing! The tackle of the night! I'm going to be a little bit corny, but it's in our name, the Kiwis. The key is the we.
15: Holy golly, Ruben Lickey has just hammered, absolutely hammered, Toro Soliola. He is in Disneyland.
16: Here's the final play. It's got to go up. Greg Inglis puts a drop kick in.
17: What's he doing?
16: I don't know what he's doing. It's 8-6, Greg.
17: He thought the game was level.
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0: It's a go if we want to give him a call. The energy in the changing room, the scenes of them, you know, the, you know, when they do a few breaths or your little 1-2-3 team, you know, their one coming out, you could just see the energy in the room. And we had Wayne Goldsmith on the show last week, and he was talking about the body language of teams that aren't going great. And he used the Bulldogs, and he had all these examples of, oh, you know, you look at them when they're, when a try is scored, there's no communication between them and this and that. It's a really good discussion, but, you know, you flip that around. You said, look at the teams that are going well. You know, it's chalk and cheese, man.
1: Nah, it's really tells Jello. Second place out right now, the Warriors on the NRL ladder on 18 points, two behind Penrith on 20, and two above the Roosters in third. We're going to talk more about Magic Round. We'll have a look more at the Dragons a little bit later on as well, but a very special privilege, and you helped tee this one up today, Jello. We've got the man who stepped onto the park at, I'd say, short notice. You might ask him about that on Sunday afternoon in the number 7 jersey, none other than Tamati Martin, who joins us on the line now. Tamati, welcome in.
2: Hey, fellas, how is?
0: Yeah, very good, Bo, very good. How's your day been, mate? Big day at training?
2: Yeah, it was just usually my snooze time, so thanks for getting me in.
0: Nah, appreciate it, man. Oh, Bo, appreciate you, man.
1: Still an Aussie time, mate.
0: We're not going to keep you from your snooze for too long, Bo. But, you know, what a weekend, man. How do you sum up that weekend at Magic?
2: Yeah, bit of a magic weekend, eh? One of those ones where, yeah, you don't well, obviously I wasn't expecting too much. I was sort of on that extended bench, and I'd been training everywhere but half, just in case some sort of injuries went on everywhere else and the make the reshuffle a little bit less. And obviously that was pretty devastating what happened to Tanner, especially after the year he's been having. You never sort of want anything like that to happen, but unfortunately in our sort of game, it's just how the cookie crumbles. And it was actually pretty good. I wasn't actually doing too much. The spine that was here, like Wado and Chanel, even Tane, sort of like ran most of it, and I sort of just kicked back because I wasn't really paying attention too much during the week.
0: Mate, I didn't see you warming up before the game, and I just imagine you in a bush somewhere on the back of a horse when Tanner gets injured. And you're like, oh, the team needs me, giddy up. That's how I imagine you showing up to that game. But, mate, you talk about the you know, the mindset and being ready and stuff like that. You haven't played a lot of footy this year. So how was the body, how was the mind going into that?
2: Yeah, it was, well, before it, I was pretty crazy. I had one game of cup 2 weeks before that. And I played lock, but before that wasn't, since the All-Star game, the one in Hamilton, because obviously I broke my leg. But it was, sometimes it's easier to go into games sort of underprepared. You don't overthink too much, so it's, you know, it's hard to say, but when you're playing behind a forward pack, like what our forwards are doing on the weekend, it makes your job like a lot easier. Joe, you understand that, but I think, you know, when you're, and the amount of ball we had, it was almost, me and Wade were looking at each other like, man, when Dallin scored that first try, we were looking at each other like, geez, we got to score soon. Otherwise, you know, we've had that much ball, it's a little bit negora if we didn't score soon. But yeah, we got there in the end. But yeah, I think with our forwards and that crowd that we had there, it was pretty special.
1: Yeah, T, like, you're taking a lot of credit away from yourself, because I think you actually did an amazing job, and all the conversations I've sort of had post-game was very much how you so seamlessly sort of slotted into that role, you know, in light of the fact that you haven't played a lot of footy. But the question I sort of had was, you mentioned just sitting behind Wade and Tane and those guys running the ship, but is there any conversation or any thought in your mind about changing the game plan a little bit, given it's no longer Tanner there? Because obviously he brings his own sort of skill set and the way he's going to sort of run the game. Is there a conversation that happens, and maybe even leading into this week now towards the Dragons with yourself named at 7, a conversation around, like, what does the game plan look like now with someone else in the 7 jersey?
2: Yeah, I think, to be honest, not much changes. Like, obviously we've got different sort of games, but we have a system that's there, and it's almost proven itself that it's sort of not the individual itself, it's the sort of the system that works. Once you figure out the system, it's just how we play. And if, like I said before, if our middles are doing what they're doing and you get the back five running as hard as they do, it makes everything else

0: a lot easier. And I've seen people talking about the penalty count and stuff like that, but I feel like how hard the boys are running, it made them, you know, it wasn't just like silly-nilly penalties. We made them those penalties. So if we keep that same kind of mindset, nothing too much changes. The only thing that probably changes is shitty, we might do a little bit more kicking, but it sort of just evens up the kicking a little bit more. Obviously, that's what Boydie was really good at, is the long yardage kicks.
1: Mm.
0: But in saying that, it sort of evens it up, because then when you're only kicking sort of one side, that edge starts burning out because they're doing all the kick chase. If you can even it out a bit, you know, there's positives to both.
2: Yeah, no, we were even just talking before, Jello and I, about just what you mentioned there about actually the you boys forcing the Broncos to chase that game early, which is what led to a lot of those early penalties. Just want to talk to you about the six-man bench tee, because that's obviously changed.

0: tomorrow off, and then we sort of only get one training and then captain's run. So I'm excited for it. Like I said, I'm enjoying playing footy. I don't know if, but I actually haven't even seen the team. Who's
1: Do you want me to read it out to you?
2: I like this because you didn't over prepare last week. Don't over prepare this
1: week.
2: Just
1: all right, fair.
2: Chill into it, bro. We're not going to tell you who's playing. Ooh. You can just figure it out on the day.
0: Who are we playing?
2: That's the one.
0: I was talking to the boys today. We were sort of doing a bit of a review, and I think if we go into the, like, it was easy to get up for that game, that Broncos game with the crowd, and you know, them being the reigning premiers and all that kind of stuff. You know, it's easy to get up for those games. It's these games that I always get, you can get a little bit of anxiety around it, because they're a hungry team that they're looking for a win, and you know, they're sitting at the bottom of the table, but they've got some players in there that can do some damage, and if they get a bit of momentum, they can beat some good teams. It's just, we got to go in there with the mindset that that it doesn't matter who's, it's NRL, no games are easy, but it's not going to be a walk in the park, and we got to have the same. I feel like our D on the weekend set up our attack, but we really went after the Bronx boys, and we got to be the same this week. We got to think the same and have the same energy, and if not, go harder, because like I said, they're a hungry team looking for a win, and it can be pretty scary, those teams.
2: No, they certainly can, man, but I'm sure you're going to be ready. Ready to go this week. The Dragons think they'll be tough, but thank you for joining us today, T. Appreciate your time, brother, and let you have a snooze.
0: Yeah, sweet, brothers. I'm up now. I'm up now.
1: Yeah, there you go. Tanner Boyd as well, ruled out for the season. Jello, that came through earlier today, so ACL rupture. So, yeah, Tamati Martin could be set for a very, very long stint in that 7 jersey, should things sort of go that way. But great to get his thoughts on the show. We'll take a short break here on Running It Straight. Plenty more to come after this.
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8: Oh, wanting it straight. Tomorrow Martin, like, I love the guy, Jello. Such an awesome bloke. Real sort of down to earth, yeah, salt of the earth kind of guy. Has that balance right, as he talks about. You know, the balance off the park, but very chill. You know, I was like, tell
9: very
8: us how
9: chill,
8: fizz you are.
9: Relaxed,
8: just getting through the recovery.
9: But he makes a good point. You know, not over preparing for games. Like, you don't have time to overthink. You're kind of just in there. You know, I've seen that before with the way you prepare for our radio shows, where you just kind of, you just come in, you don't overthink it, you just turn the mic
8: well,
9: on
8: you,
9: and off
8: I'll
9: we go.
8: I'll tell you what, Jell, I've been teaching some Year 11 students about podcasting recently, and a lot of them keep asking me, how much is it scripted? How much of it is, are you preparing? And yeah, I'm telling them, well, hours of prep, lots of scripting, no ad-lib footy whatsoever. A couple of texts on 8833, Jello. Jamie asks one that I think you're going to know from your playing days. He says, good show, guys. Just wondering, is there any reason why the Warriors don't stay in Australia between games more often to cut back on the travel load? That's from Jamie. I think I've got an answer, but I'm interested to know what your thoughts on that.
9: I know that they do when it makes sense.
8: Yep.
9: So if the gap in between games isn't too long, they will stay. But ideally, you need to get home to your family.
8: It's,
9: you
8: know, family. It's the comfort of your own bed. Mm. Especially with this stint here, the Warriors, we know, aren't playing at Mount Smart for like 2 months. So I think they prioritise, to your point, Jello, those sort of certain games in between that they can come home for.
9: Yeah.
8: You imagine, they would have flown out Sunday night?
9: For the last game?
8: After Broncos, they would have flown out Sunday night?
9: Yeah. If you're playing kind of earlier where you can make it to the airport, you leave when you can.
8: And they'll fly it on Friday, probably?
9: I can imagine.
8: Friday morning?
9: Yeah,
8: I can imagine. They get a good week at home?
9: Yeah.
8: Yeah.
9: Yeah.
8: That makes sense.
9: It's such... People always brush over it. It is a massive disadvantage playing for the Warriors. Like, you are working with 5 days a week while everybody else has seven.
8: Yeah, no, that's fair. A question that was asked on YouTube, and if you aren't able to drop us a comment live while we're on air, YouTube is a good place to drop it. And someone dropped a comment on there, Jello, last week, asking about a second NRL team and whether or not it would work in Dunedin. A student fan base down there. Obviously, you've got Forsyth Bar. Lots of talk about a second New Zealand team. Never heard Dunedin touted as a potential venue, but this particular listener wanted to know if that was...
9: What is the population of Dunedin?
8: Be sub 200,000, would it?
9: Because I know...
8: Maybe 200,000?
9: Like, when I think of Dunedin, I think of Otago Rugby in their heyday.
8: 132,000.
9: Is it the zoo where all the students sit?
8: Yeah.
9: The zoo goes hard.
8: Yeah.
9: Like, there's a big fan base, but... yeah, I don't know what that looks like. I've never been down there.
8: Could you see though?
9: Some Dunedin.
8: Could you see Dunedin?
9: I see Christchurch.
8: Yeah, I can see Christchurch. Yeah, absolutely.
9: Someone started a little rumor. Actually, no, I'll save that one. I'll put that back in my pocket.
8: we'll cut that one out later. Just quickly, Jello, before we talk about Warriors Dragons this weekend, and we've sort of wrapped a bit of a bow on the Broncos, contract negotiations this morning. Cam George talked about Tanner Boyd, despite the injury, going.

0: Dragons. They've named their squad. No Moses Sully. He's the only out for them. They welcome back in Tyrell Slow. Jaden Sua comes back in, and James Sally. Look, the Dragons, as Tamati Martin said, are desperate, and no one wants to be the first team to give them their first win of the season. It is at home for them. Warriors off the back of a good win against a strong side. What's the danger this weekend?
1: They look good. They look good against Penrith. There were some things.

0: winless. Correct. Teams never gone winless.
1: Exactly. They're going to win eventually. Whether it's during this origin period, I don't know. But I hope it's not us. Cross the fingers.
0: So just quickly, before we get to the break, what do the Warriors, what do they got to bottle up? What do they got to take into this weekend
1: to get it right? I think it's just keep this forward pack going, man. Like, you know, you got Fisher Harris, you got Aaron Clark, you got Jackson Ford, you got Lekker running at you, you got Dimitrik coming off the bench. Like, you asked me the question last week, can the Warriors, is this the half combination that the Warriors can win with? I don't know if we're dependent on a half combination.
0: 100%. That's how I feel after the weekend.
1: I feel like on the back of our forward pack, there's enough pieces there where everyone else just do your job. You don't have to overplay. You don't have to be the magic piece.
0: Yep.
1: Just get behind this forward pack and we can do a job. Do you think that
0: Tomati said as much, yeah.
1: Yeah, do you think the team that wins the comp has to have the best player in every position?
0: I think previously, yes, Jello. The game dictated that you had to have
1: the best wingers, the gun centres.
0: You have to have a world-class hooker. Hmm. You had to have at least one, like, top of the league half.
1: Half, yeah.
0: And you had to have a superstar fullback or a player, an X-factor player out the back. But I just think in 2026... and maybe just where the game's at, I think the Warriors have the team to win the comp this year.
1: Yeah.
0: I don't think that, not saying they'd win in previous years and under previous rules, but this year I think they can. And I think it's on the cards. Anyway, let's take a break. When we come back, very special new segment that you've dreamed up, Jello, and we'll also have a look at our tips from round 11 and give our tips coming up for round 12. Stay with us.
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6: 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I've gone one better, okay? Before it happens, future news.

0: oxygen pack, and I said, wait, what?
1: Me like four
0: exclamation
1: messages.
0: Mark. And then like don't 5 minutes later, hanging. What's going on? Don't leave me hanging. I just kept texting and being like, is this legit? You stitched me up big time, Jello, but I respect it. We've got to take a break. When we come back, we'll go through our tips from round 11. We'll have a look ahead to round 12.
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10: 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We've got another jam-packed episode. We caught up with Canterbury Rams head coach Quinn Clinton a little bit earlier, and of course, we'll be going through round six of the NZNBL. NBA playoffs are now basically entering the conference finals for both. Game seven of the Eastern Conference Finals on right now. That'll be done. We have a little prediction in the NBA segment to see if we were right or wrong, and we'll give our Fast Break Podcast MVP, of course. We're going to cut to the interview with Quinn Clinton, and then we'll take a quick break. We're going to be back with round six of the Sales NBL recap. Welcome back into the Fast Break Podcast with Finn and Will on Sport Nation. Absolute pleasure now to be joined by the Canterbury Rams head coach, Quinn Clinton. Quinn, thanks so much for jumping on the pod, mate. Unfortunate result for the Rams last night against the Sharks. What's been the wash-up this morning with the fellas?
12: Yeah, no, it's, today we had a day off. It was good, though. A couple guys came in and got shots, and still motivated, I guess, from last night's result. But, yeah, we'll watch that together as a team and kind of move on. We've got two games this upcoming this week, so really looking forward to those challenges on the road.
11: Just looking at last night's game, what was the scout on the Sharks team? Any specific players? And was there a game plan to limit some of the scoring of some of those bigger name guys on the Sharks team?
12: Yeah, no, definitely. I think, the Sharks have put together a really talented roster, and I guess, Timmins is a lot of vocal point in the half court. So, we put a lot of time in. Last week was interesting for us. Like, we added Renee in, so it was kind of like we've got this big week and we're trying to get Renee up to speed, but also kind of like hone in on what the Sharks do. And they play a little different to some other teams, primarily a lot out of the post in the half court. So, we spent a lot of time, I guess, working on that in the

0: still keep in contact with a lot of my college coaches and someone just walked in. But yeah, also my former coaches, like even my high school coaches, and Mark Dickel, Mike Fitchett. Like I've had, I've had tremendous coaches that I've been able to learn from, and yeah, Judd's been a great resource for me over these past 2 years as a head coach.
1: You're also a part of the Tall Blacks coaching staff.

0: Philippines and playing in Guam and then playing Aussie and I guess being around that group, like it's definitely a special connection there, like representing your country. There's no purer form in the sport, but yeah, just being able to compete at that international stage has been cool, and learned a lot over those couple of windows, and hopefully something that I can continue to do going into the future and be a part of World Cups and Olympic journeys.
1: And just lastly from us, Quinn, you got a like you said earlier on in the interview, a two-game road trip in the Naki and against the Manawatu Jets. How do you prepare for an extended road trip like that?
0: Yeah, I guess, we're going to review this game and then, straight into the Jets first. And I guess also planning for the Ayers just because we're not going to be able to get training time. So, the coaching staff, we're all over those scouts and then just trying to put in, 2 days of good prep, and then we'll try and maximise recovery over that 24-hour window and be ready to compete on Sunday as well.
1: Well, thanks so much for jumping on the Fast Break podcast, Quinn. All the best for the rest of the Rams season, and hopefully you get 2 for 2 up in the old Naki this coming weekend.
0: No, I appreciate you guys. Thanks for having me on. Thank you.
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0: Sam Timmings was 22 points and 10 rebounds. Those three guys are holding it down there in Southland. And then you've got Keelan Boone, who hasn't been as impressive as last year, not at all, coming off the bench, but I feel as though he's still not at 100%.
1: Oh, definitely.
0: Still coming back from injury. If we can get the Keelan Boone we had last year joining these three, and the Sharks are on a 5-game win streak. I know we're talking up a lot of teams here, but this team is for sure
1: just,
0: one to watch.
1: Just on the Sharks team, Will, no Max Darling, still out with injury.
0: Oh, I forgot that.
1: And there's one more player as well, Tobias Cameron.
0: Oh, my God.
1: Still playing over in the British Basketball League. He's in the grand final, so that'll be done in the coming week or so. Those two returning adds even more depth to this basketball team that is already on a 5-game win streak.
0: Yep.
1: Very impressive.
0: Tukaho Cooper, what Jonathan Yim, as well.
1: What they're doing down in Southland.
0: Yeah.
1: Hey, look, we spoke to Jonathan a few weeks ago. They fell short in the final against the Saints last year.
0: They're running it
1: back.
0: It again.
1: They're running it back with a pretty similar lineup with Rylan Jones added, Max Darling added, Tobias Cameron added, and they got 5 wins in a row with 2 key pieces missing. They're going to be a scary good team come back into the season.
0: With all of these players still yet to join teams, like you just mentioned, for the Sharks, for the Tuatara, there's a lot of talent still yet to come to this league.
1: Oh, yeah.
0: And the games are only going to get more entertaining, more competitive. Playoff basketball this year in the Sal's NBL is going to be something to behold.
1: The greatest thing that is happening with this league right now is that every time a game is played, I find it so hard to predict who's going to win. Yeah. Hawke's Bay were 0-6 to start the year, but now they're getting wins out of nowhere. You have the likes of, well, I mean, we're going to go into this game right now, the last game of the round.
0: Let's get into this one.
1: Giants, 96. Hawks, 102. Giants are struggling a little bit, only have that one important Amy Lukkanen. But if we do go over this game, still pretty high-scoring affair. Cruz Perrin-Hunt with 22 points. Amy Lukkanen with 21.
0: But Lukkanen was 7-for-8 in this game as well.
1: Good game from Amy Lukkanen. But Keanu Rasmussen, a player that Will and I have spoken so highly on for a couple years now as well. Like what he was doing for Hawke's Bay, I think it was 2 seasons ago, was remarkable at his young age. Got that Tall Blacks call-up as well in the most recent camp. Finished with 39 points, 6 boards, 5 assists, 15 of 22 from the field. What a performance from the young man. Like
0: playing, we'll be talking about him later in this podcast.
1: Honestly, this guy is an absolute weapon. Shout out Keanu Rasmussen. But now that the Hawks are actually getting it together, Dan Greta's looked excellent as well this year. Yep. Jackson Ball, before he goes to college, has been a really key piece for this Hawks Bay team as well. But what a game from Keanu Rasmussen. It'll be pretty soon.
0: Yeah.
1: But
0: I don't think he played in this one.
1: Nah, he did.
0: He did, yeah.
1: He did play. But Keanu Rasmussen, what a game. And look,
0: he's a tall black
1: again,
0: for sure.
1: This is another player that we'll probably see once again. I mean, he got a few caps in that last camp against Guam and the Philippines. They're coming back to New Zealand, obviously, not too far away. I'll be very surprised if Judd doesn't pick him again.
0: I agree. Some great performances this round. We'll go over them again when we get into the Fast Break Podcast MVP at the end of the show. But yeah, we're going to have a quick break now and we'll be back with some NBA playoff
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2: Welcome back into the Fast Break podcast on Sport Nation with Finn and Will. NBA playoffs, I say it every single episode since we've been covering the NBA playoffs. It's absolutely booming. But we've also had the MVP announced, and it's a snooze fest. For all your Thunder fans, you're happy again. Shai Gilgeous-Alexander goes back-to-back, and I am bored.
3: Yeah, this guy is slowly etching himself in history. Back-to-back MVP now. Got the finals MVP in the chip last season. It's looking like that could be the same again this year. When was the last player who won in back-to-back seasons, won both MVPs, both NBA Finals, and both Finals MVPs?
2: Has it ever been done?
3: I don't know if it's ever been done, but that's looking like a very likely possibility.
2: It definitely is. I'm just kind of bored, though. I feel like Wemby was low-key. I thought Wemby was going to win it.
3: Really?
2: I haven't seen the votes yet. They haven't been. I don't know if they've
3: I
2: been.
3: I think you've got to give it to Shai. As much as we hate him, I mean,
2: I don't hate Shai.
3: I don't hate Shai.
2: That is a very strong word.
3: I dislike Shai Gilgeous-Alexander, the foul beta he is.
2: I don't even know if I dislike him. I think there's just a sense of frustration every time I watch him play basketball with the Oklahoma City Thunder. Mm. Obviously, he leads the league in scoring most, like the last 2 years, I'm pretty sure. I think he probably led it again this year.
3: It was Luka
2: with
3: first,
2: the 65 game threshold. Yep. Luka didn't qualify in the end, did he? Or did he just qualify?
3: He was one game short, I believe. Wow. But yeah.
2: I don't know.
3: Points per game wise, he was above 30. He was top five for sure.
2: I really had this vision that Wemby was leading the race for a chunk of the season as well, because, you know, he came to that press conference and said, there is two sides of the game of basketball. And, well, that actually ended up kind of going
3: to be fair. Shai's not a bad defender, though.
2: No, he's not. Shai's a good defender. I think Shai's a good defender. But yeah. I think Wemby, first of all, he won the DPOY, obviously. Until that man retires, I'll be very surprised if we see anyone else win it, because he's 7 foot bloody five.
3: You know, I had that opinion as well.
2: Oh, who?
3: Until.
2: Who?
3: In the playoff basketball
2: we'll get
3: realm.
2: Into that.
3: There's a man named Asar Thompson who plays for the Detroit Pistons. This might be a bold take. And of course, Wemby has got to be the odds-on favorite for the rest of his career, like you said, Finn. But if there's anybody to combat him, I think

0: as the Portland Trail
1: Blazers. Oh, my God.
0: And that is the San Antonio Spurs. Do not like them. They're a bunch of complainers. So I would actually...
1: Oh, and the Thunder aren't complainers.
0: They are, but they didn't beat the Blazers, so...
1: Oh, my God.
0: I actually think the Thunder are going to win this series.
1: In how many games?
0: I think they win in six. I don't think this even goes to seven.
1: This goes to seven. And I think 100% goes to seven.
0: I just think their playoff experience, they won the chip last season. The Spurs don't have anywhere near the wealth of experience. If the Wolves can get two games against the Spurs, then the Thunder are getting more than two games. And I don't know. I just think they get the job done. They're more deep. They're more well-rounded. The Spurs got Wemby, but, I mean, Chet can... He's not going to be able to contain Wemby, obviously. No one can contain Wemby, and Chet's going to be a non-factor on offense because Wemby is absolutely locking him up. But I just think Shea gets the job done. I do.
1: And AJ Mitchell.
0: God, he looked good in the next Jalen Brunson.
1: Oh, okay. So you reckon AJ Mitchell leaves the Thunder at some stage and becomes the first option on his own team?
0: I agree.
1: Okay. It's good to know.
0: That's what I believe.
1: Well, if we do look forward to the finals, that's a long way away, but I have the Knicks going through. First of all, I love their fan base. I think they are hilarious.
0: We've got different finals. Yeah.
1: Yeah, you've got the Pistons going through and the Thunder, and I've got the Knicks and the Spurs. And I reckon the Spurs get it done.
0: You reckon the Spurs win a chip?
1: Imagine Wemby versus Cat.
0: Well, yes. The Spurs would destroy the Knicks.
1: I don't know, destroy. The Knicks, you know, I always say I don't trust them in playoff time. They've been far more impressive than I would have expected.
0: I think the Pistons this year are the Indiana Pacers of last year. And I truly do believe, in my heart of hearts, that if Tyrese Haliburton didn't tear his Achilles in Game 7 of the Finals last year, the Indiana Pacers would be in NBA champions right now.
1: Really?
0: I think they were on track to win that game.
1: I mean, Haliburton
0: was cooking. And I think the Pistons are going to have a fairy tale run. And I think they're going to face the Thunder in the NBA Finals. And I think Jalen Duren is going to finally find whatever he's been looking for. And he's gonna lock up Chet Holmgren. He's going to body him, Cade and him in the pick and roll. Oh, I envision it. Cade Cunningham lifting that NBA Finals MVP.
1: Wow.
0: That's my prediction.
1: And the turnaround for the Pistons franchise will be complete.
0: Yeah.
1: We watch with interest.
0: We do.
1: I love the NBA playoffs. Fastbreak Podcast MVP right after.
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14: 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They kick things off nice and early. Lot number 2 will be their first lot to go under the hammer there online. 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The Box Seat for the next 60 minutes. It's action-packed. Here's what's coming up. Seat tonight. Matthew Williamson joins us after a strong few days in the sulky. Axl Rose getting the job done and Chicago Sky landing an Uncut Gems feature and more success through the week. Then Tim Williams joins us after Iron Brigade produced the upset and the Uncut Gems gelding an Entire's classic. We'll put Ollie Gregory in the hot seat. Quick questions, no hiding. And we revisit the Winton inquiry that everyone is talking about and where things sit now. Then Quick Hitch fires up, country championship timing, New Zealand and the Inter-Dominions, and the early season two-year-old Group 1s all on the table. And in our feature preview, Group 1 racing at Addington and feature action from Alexandra Park. That's all coming up on the

travel as well, something that I admire about all of those based down south and, you know, not necessarily always having meetings in the backyard. Well, that's certainly the case for the Williams and Zira and Elmaroo. I know they're central somewhat, but when you either head south for those sort of Invercargill and Co meetings or you come here to Canterbury, it's a long old haul, and particularly when you have trotters, they can test your patience a little bit. So it could be a few

0: after them?
1: Got the Chocolates.
0: Speaking of hits.
1: Yes. Mm. Well, apparently our producer had a fair few emails.
0: Yeah, and I
1: had a lot of emails. Last week's show, with this and something we'll talk about later on, the emails blew up. Took him 4 days to work through them, he said.
0: Mm. Yeah, it's a good comp though, and it's a pretty easy one to enter. Obviously, Got the Chocolates has captured quite a few fans out

0: performers.
1: There is no doubt he is a champion. Al Mansour, what a season.
2: In his final season, and he wins another Guineas. County and wins it. And the champion, Milo Sharon, wins on Champions Day.
3: But it's embellished, and embellished won the Guineas.
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6: 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Here's what's on this week in harness racing. Thursday, out the gate is back with Cambridge under lights and a proper northern lead into the weekend. 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New Zealand Welcome Stakes and the three-year-old Colts and Geldings Sire Stakes final. Up north, Alexandra Park puts the spotlight on the young female square gaiters with the Group 3 Northern Trotting Oaks. Then Sunday, the week spreads south. Winton hosts the Silk Road Southern Winter Pacing Final, while Timaru brings the curtain down with Winter Cup Day. 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
7: Looks like a bit of Bar Louis, I think. Bar Louis won the first country championship of the season all the way back in the first week of August.
8: Is that Kura? Cup.
9: Yeah. But didn't qualify for the final. Didn't
7: have
9: enough runs.
7: Just missed out. Yes, the big
8: was that right what you said? 41 country cups.
9: By my calculations.
8: 41? That's probably a quick hitch for another day, but it seems pretty excessive, doesn't it? It seems that every club that has a...
7: Is it opportunity?
8: Yeah.
7: Or is it excessive?
8: I don't know. Maybe we'll leave that for quick hitch, mate.
7: Well, there's only one show left, and I won't be here, which is great. Right, let's look at Addington. It's one of the great races, of course. The Group 1 Garrard's New Zealand Sire Stakes Series Final. I'd love to know how many years Garrard's have been on board. Greg, it's sort of synonymous with this race, isn't it? They're great sponsors.
8: Yeah, they've been tremendous sponsors. They sponsor both derbies as well, the trotting and pacing derby.

0: at Auckland, but the other night didn't get too many gaps, and John Dunn, on, aggressive driver. I don't see him pulling back at the start.
1: I see the deafness on Jamal this week as well, so something that he hasn't worn to date, but just that little fraction keen last week, so hopefully that has the desired effect.
2: All right, it'll be an exciting race, as it always is. The Garrards, New Zealand Sire Stakes final for the three-year-olds. Moving on to the Group 1, Avon City Ford New Zealand Welcome Stakes. What are we, 2 or 3 years it's been a Group 1? I reckon it's tough. Won it the last year, it was a Group 2 potentially, but Good Horses won this, it's tough, got the chocolates, plenty of goodies, Greg.
0: Yeah, and it was a Group 1 long before that, lost that status and has obviously picked it up again. This is a good race, really good race. Obviously Roger That, Travel Agent, Chigsy, all coming out of the Diamond Creek. Brent and Tim White's pair of debutants both go really nicely, as does Not Guilty, but I was really taken by Travel Agent. I thought his run down there was outstanding. Spoke to John Dunn last night. He said he's absolutely where he wants him to be, except for the draw. He would like to have drawn inside of Roger That.
1: It's interesting, isn't it? It's added to the intrigue of this race, those debutants, because I guess they're the unknown commodities, albeit there's been very little between the top three in betting. Roger That obviously has the advantage once more. He's the unbeaten runner. Travel Agent was scratched there a fortnight ago, but clearly has come through that with no issues. And Chigsy just keeps showing up. A couple of them trialled last week, Matt, in Chigsy and also Roger That. And there wasn't a whole lot between them. Roger That driven off cover, Chigsy up on pace as well. And Not Guilty actually won that trial, beat both of them. He's the son of King of Swing. So do we take a line through that?
2: All right, we'll see what the market moves are doing there on Friday night. Lights, Group 3, Yabby Dam Farms, Heather Williams Memorial. You would think, Greg, with it being a mobile, horses like Eurostyle, Hidden Talent, are extremely well placed.
0: Yeah, they absolutely are. I mean, she's been chasing off 40, 45 metres, Eurostyle. Spoke to Derek Jones this morning. He said, I believe I've got her back where she needs to be. Brittany, you watched the trial as well. It was only a two-horse trial, but a lot to like about her last 100 metres. And just to remind yourself how good Eurostyle can be, go back 12 months and watch what she did in this race. She drew the same marble. She was wide on a 25-1 lead time, sat outside them and just ran away and hid. The best version of her would win this race 7 or 8 times out of 10, I reckon.
1: And I like, as much as it was only a two-horse trial, that she went back to the trials and had that nice confidence boost, feeling good about herself, 27.6 the last quarter recorded, and she did it in an open bridle. We know she wears the blinds and the like, so there's a little bit more in the locker. Princess Sadie has good gate speed and her mobile record is excellent, so I thought she could play a part early. Ardenae Ken, actually a couple of them made mistakes last time out down south, so that's a little query. And Dash Josh is the big query runner, because we haven't seen her since she went on that tear late last year. She's been back to the trials. I think she's had 5 trials, and a couple of them have left a little bit to be desired, about a month since the most recent of them, but she's all class, and I believe they're planning to take her to Queensland for the Great Square, so this will be a great test.
2: Could Silver Linings give someone of a shout, top four?
1: Well, I think that she's first to the fence. Mm. Dynasty is a long time out of the draw as a trotter. She's back in the draw, and now she gets the inside gate. So I'm sure Bob would rather be in the race than out of it early, and Silver Linings is racing very well. She was scratched there, a late scratching on Sunday for poor Barry Manners off the tape, so she's a great mobile beginner.
0: Yeah, she is. She'll get off the machine very quickly. Yeah, I think it's the one draw Bobby B would not have wanted coming off the unruly. Barrier one, you can just nurse her a little bit early. She could end up 3, 4, 5 the fence, and that might not be the spot to be with a horse like Eurostyle in front of her.
2: Where's Nellie Doyle at for you?
0: She's in my top three this week. I thought she was okay last week. And again, she is one that's massively advantaged by being in a mobile race. She finished 5th in the race last year. Yes, she's drawn the outside of the second row, but I think her and Eurostyle probably the two best in it.
2: You like the price on Eurostyle?
0: I do, yeah. Looking forward to seeing what we might be able to get it to by the end of the show.
2: All right, what do you make of the 2-year-old trotters at the moment, Greg? No Apollo 11, which makes things a little easier for some. Pretty even sort of bunch, though.
0: It is. Marcel McGugan was super last week. Tico Supersonic comes out of the Group 1 Young Guns final, went a terrific race for 3rd in that. I think La Venture will be the big improver, though. Really liked what this horse did last time, last week, and I just... there's a sense of timing there, Brittany, that leans me

0: towards it being the horse to beat this week.
1: She's beautifully gated. She covers the ground so well. TK Supersonic, for me, is my on top selection, purely because La Venture and Master McGugan both got a little racy off the gate last week and had to be steadied. I know he made a mistake a couple of starts ago himself, but he's the most experienced. He's had that trip away, and I thought his last start effort was exceptional. So about $4 for him is a play for mine.
2: All right, I like that. This is going to be a good race. Well, I think it's just about my favourite race to call of the year, barring some of the other big ones, though, because 3,200 metres, it's like one of those old school cups back in the early 2000s. The three wide trains pretty much there the whole way. You've got to be careful not to get too G'd up too early in these sort of races. It'll be helpful either right from the start, I'm picking.
1: Last year, Better Than Cash, taking advantage of Pinseeker doing the bolt with a lap to go. That was another element that added to last year's edition. And I think of the four editions so far, three of them have gone under 4 minutes. So that just shows you how quickly they can go and how hard it is for horses off handicaps. In saying that, It's Tough has done no wrong for such a long time, is so versatile, has clearly been set towards this race. He's the hardest to beat for mine, despite the 30 metres. And I just thought the fact that there's only the three horses off the front and a couple of them unruly, it just evens the score a little.
0: Yeah, only one horse has tried to win this race off 30 metres, and it was Ultra Meteor, and he was a brave third in that one. You're right, they do run 4 minutes, and they'll run that again this week because this is a deep, deep race. I guess the good thing for It's Tough is that he's got some friends back there with him, so he might not just have to be the only one going around them. Iron Brigade's run last week was very good. I know he got the right run, but he's good from a stand. He's got an advantage of the handicaps, and I think therefore he's backable. Maybe top two, top three more than win, but I'd be having some of that $6.
2: All right, we've got some North Islanders in there as well, and Bruntwood Brigade as well, and he hasn't really done anything wrong this prep either.
1: I think he's a major danger to his stablemate. The Diamond Racing stable have a wonderful record in this race, winning two of the four editions so far, and I love the way he just continues to tough it out, Bruntwood Brigade. He was off the bit a long way from home last week, but just continued to find the line, and I guess it's that kind of race, isn't it? It could well be a survival of the fittest.
0: Was that Mighty Louie one? Was that probably your... That was an incredible race, wasn't it?
2: He missed the start.
0: You can go back and watch that as well.
2: Blew the start.
0: Yeah.
2: And then just appeared. Mm. I just love it because it's like, it brings back memories when you're a kid watching the Cup and you can hear Real Mirth of the three wide train starts at the 2600. Just one of those real old school races. I just love it.
0: Yeah,
2: can't get enough. What we should do is, I should cross back down to you guys at about the Morning Post on the
0: Rack
2: to
0: shouldn't.
2: Go. You give an assessment of how things are going and then come back up to me and I'll bring them home.
1: It's like a Friday night.
0: You're just out there
1: really,
0: aren't you?
1: I don't know about that.
2: Very different, Greg. You should know that by now. Group 3 Woodland Stud Northern Trotting Oaks up at Alexandra Park. Our Coal, $1.50. Britt, what have you made of her? We had super high expectations after her first couple of runs and maybe they just took the edge off her a little bit.
1: I think that was to her detriment, us having such high expectations, because then after she was able to win on the Night of Champions and beat most of her rivals, we thought, well, here we go, we're away, because she was still so early in her campaign and she's had some pretty tough runs and she's still very much learning her craft. Interestingly, I'm surprised, Greg, at the disparity between she and Petita Moore. I know that she beat Petita Moore the last time that they met, but she did miss the Derby to be freshened up, which gave the impression she was probably ready for one. But Petita Moore just has a lot of natural early speed this time in, and maybe she again settles in front of our Coal.
0: Yeah, I think Jacob will definitely be taking advantage of that. So, our Coal's the one to beat, though. I don't think she's got a pretty bright future. Those two look a lot Quinella for mine.
2: $1.50. $1.50, not enough for the boost though. Greg and Britt have got the same best bet this week and it'll be the box

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Yeah!

0: 39-3.
1: And regen a little bit of power into three, using it now through four. This speed should most certainly go up from the lap three.
0: Sir Scott Dixon over the line, and this will be our benchmark. It's a 231.4 average.
2: How much speed can he find now? He still shows ahead of VK on the ghost car. Turn three, the most difficult one for McLaughlin.
0: 40% deployment left. A little squirt to bring him home. McLaughlin through four. 231.5. The average to beat. McLaughlin.
3: Nice job,
0: goes to the top at 231.623, and it's Penske to the four. Is it enough to make it through into the Firestone Fast 6 for Scott McLaughlin across the yard of bricks? And it is enough.
2: Barely.
0: Just.
4: That is the highlights out of Indy car racing, and of course the Indianapolis 500, which will be run the edition. This is the number is this one? This is getting right up there. It's about 110th running of the Indianapolis 500. That's next Monday, our time. So we look forward to that. We've got three in the race. Of course, Scott Dixon, Scott McLaughlin, Marcus Armstrong. And to talk about that, we'll have David Turner very shortly. Of course, David Turner is a motor racing expert, but also a very good producer of a series called Born to Fly, which we've seen about the story of our young motor racing people overseas, the work they're putting in, not just the drivers, but other aspects of it as well. So we'll talk to David Turner about what's coming up next Monday morning, now that the positions have been sorted out on the grid. Around about 9:40, you have your opportunity to have a chat to us, for me, for the second last time. 0800 150 811, anything that is on your mind. Be it rugby, what do you think of touch being finally recognised by New Zealand rugby? Good thing, bad thing? Why is it taking so long? Some people will say because it is, at the end of the day, the starting ground for all our youngsters. So why is it taking this long? But other people will say, well, it's run in, touch, play the ball, run in, touch, play the ball. Does that sound a little bit like rugby league? Maybe it does. So your thoughts on that. Of course, Auckland FC fans, we'll get an update from Ricardo on ticket sales very shortly, but what are your plans this weekend? Are you making the trip to Auckland if you're an out-of-towner? Are you going, if you're an Aucklander, to this massive occasion on Saturday night? I think kickoffs are in about 10 past 8 there at Go Media Stadium. Warriors fans, always in the news, of course. State of Origin fans, you can look at who your preference is this year. State of Origin 1, who are you thinking now that the teams are named? New South Wales or Queensland, and why?

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1: 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Yeah!

0: Malukas and O'Ward and stuff around him. So I don't think he'll put up that much of a fight if one of them want to get in front. And that is a great place to be. It's different when you've got two of your own team cars up there. And we've seen that with the Ganassi cars before, particularly in the era of Dixon and Weldon, where they traded places with each other for first and second. We've seen Penske do it as well, so that, you know, both their cars kind of traded off the running out front and using up more fuel. So when you're a single car up there by yourself, it's a little bit harder because you don't have so many friends to play with, and it's a Chevy Honda thing as well. So I would imagine that Alex would be quite content to lead the first couple of laps till the field sorts itself out. And then if someone wants to come past him, I don't see him putting up a fight at all.
1: Of the other drivers, do you see a new winner this year or someone else backing up?
0: Yeah, I do. I think David Malukas from Team Penske, who took over the seat from Will Power, I think he's a genuine threat. He's the leading Penske driver so far this season, not taking anything away from McLaughlin, obviously. Newgarden's buried in the pack, so, again, anything's possible, but I see Malukas as a bit of a dark horse. I did see Rossi in that mix until some events of today, which we'll talk about in a second, but this field this year is quite strange, Ian, and it's very different to how we've seen it before in terms of how they practice. And again, I think it came back to the fact that there wasn't the pressure of trying to make the field. Everyone was guaranteed a start, whereas in the past we've always had one or two or three entries miss out because of the bump day process. So I think everyone was very content. What we'll see a trend on Friday here in Fast Friday and Carb Day in the 2 hours they do on Friday. If you and me were to talk again after that, then we'd have a much better indication about who's really genuine and who's kind of been playing a game of bluff for the last week or so.
2: David Ricciardo here, mate. I just wanted to talk to you more about Scott. Obviously 45 years of age now, but he also now has a knighthood, and that seems to have gone down a treat with the Americans. They're all, even the drivers are calling him Sir Scott.
0: Yeah, they love it. I tried it on at the press conference the other day. I said to him, seeing as we're old mates, do I call you Sir or do I call you

anyway. So it's a mixed bag. He's played on it a little bit, but he's still just plain old Scott Dixon to most people, you know. And he's a very mature, well-rounded driver these days. He's very content. He's hungry for a second, don't get me wrong there. And I think it would be a fabulous bookend to a career that's, you know, probably in its twilight zone a little bit. So

0: race from there, probably, although Honda and Acura, as it's branded here, are pulling out of that series for until 2028 when the regulations change a little bit. They're reevaluating things, so that might close some doors. I can see him in multiple roles. I can see him as a driver coach role, like, you know, Dario Franchitti is. You know, there's lots of opportunity there for him, but I really think he wants another championship or a 500, whichever comes first, before he says enough's enough. But his biggest threat right now, as we well know, is Alex Palau as a teammate. You know, that's, he's never had a teammate in all the years he's had Dario, and he's had, you know, Dan Weldon. But Alex Palau is a class act. He really is.
1: And in terms of the, I know somebody's talked about McLaughlin, we've talked about Armstrong as well, and we've talked about who you think your favourite is. I mean, McLaughlin is celebrated for just being able to dominate the street circuits. What about the ovals? I mean, do you see a time where he is able to dominate the ovals like he dominates the street?
0: I think so. I think that, you know, people underestimate just how difficult it is. It's not easy. And even here at Indianapolis, you know, 2.5 miles once round, but all four corners are very different. And I was sitting with some people from

0: as soon as I finished that, I thought, maybe there's life for Defy 4, but we need to look at other avenues and then obviously how we fund it. So at the moment, the biggest hall, you know, fallback will be finding funding to do a number four, and there's plenty of themes there. You know, the speedway industry up here is massive. There's a massive number of Kiwis involved in dirt track speedway up here that you could do just a Kiwis Born to Fly just on speedway alone. So there's a few ideas. We're meeting for dinner tomorrow night with a couple of Kiwis, and I'm sure they'll have plenty of ideas on it as well. So I'd love to make a number four. I enjoy making them. I know my business partner, Lynn, she's right into it. And then co-owner of the company now, my brother, he's right into it as well. And he's helping out with the speedway aspect. So, yeah, never say never, Smithy. I think that's the thing. I think it's a passion project for sure. But I love making them and love, you know, just celebrating the success of New Zealanders as well.
1: Well, David, on everyone's behalf back home, I hope it gets off the ground, and I hope you're able to do number four, because the first three have just been absolutely wonderful and left us wanting more. So let's hope it comes about with sponsorship and all those things that need to be put in place. So in the meantime, enjoy Indianapolis. I know that you will, and we shall all be watching the race from back here with three horses in the race. It's a lot of fun, I can assure you. David Turner, thank you. Enjoy. Thank you.
0: Yeah, no, thanks very much, Smithy and Ricardo. And Ricardo, just before I go, my brother said to me on when we were walking back to the car before, he said, oh, you're talking to Ricardo. He was in Just One Fix. What a great band. I really miss that.
2: Oh, wow. Okay, there you go. I still am in Just One Fix. It's still a going concern, David. So there you go. You can tell him that. Working on new material as we speak.
0: Oh, there you go. You've got a fan in the car with me.
2: Brilliant, brilliant. Thanks, David. I'll when you get home, let me know, and I'll make sure I get you a shirt for him.
0: Okay, that's sweet. Have a great day, boys.
2: You too. Dave Turner there out of Indianapolis at the IndyCar 500, of course, and keeping an eye on all those flying Kiwi, Smithy.
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1: 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Your

0: I mean, he's... I mean, I never liked the other guy, the American guy who used to wear two gloves, Gainey or something.
1: Tommy Gainey, yeah. Two gloves, Tommy, yeah.
0: Yeah, but it's a great story, Aaron Rye. I've read a bit about him, about his, what he said about how he got into golf and his

0: starting to play some good golf again. And, yeah, it just was a privilege to watch it.
1: It was a privilege to watch it, Cliffy. Thank you very much for your call, as always. A lot of emotion too, and obviously with Indian descent, but English by birth. He puts a lot of that down to family, and a lot of these golfers, a lot of sporting people do. At the end of the day, it's about family, and we only hear the cream of the crop, don't we, when it comes to professional golfers, professional sportsmen. But at some point, they started from nothing, absolutely nothing. And so it's great that they appreciate that, and that was evident yesterday. It's 9:50 here on Sport Nation.
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1: 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I thank you very much for all the personal texts. Probably won't get a chance to read them all out, but I'm taking them all.

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2: Obviously, penalties was a big issue. 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And then it was stoppages. So they brought in Six Moors to increase the game, just general ball in play and total time in play. So that they actually got a benefit, like huge benefit out of that because, you know, like I think the ball in play went from, say, you know, maybe 40-odd minutes to like 50 to 60.
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0: doesn't feel, seem to be an option present at the moment, and therefore, you know, the option is status quo or privatise our domestic league, and of which NZ20 is the natural proxy for that. So we think NZ20 is the right way forward. 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We're still working through the detail, but, you know, we're very hopeful that's where we end up.
1: Good stuff. All right, mate, I think that's all we have for you. Really appreciate your time, and looking forward to the next step in this journey around NZ20. Thanks so much, Roger.
0: Thanks, gents. 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

0: identical to Fine Cotton, but then that horse got injured.
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0: But the money was already on.
1: Money was on.
0: So they had to get this other good horse, but paint its legs and that, which obviously turned into a bit of amateur hour.
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1: 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Amazing story.
2: 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Oh, sorry, I'm just broken.
0: Jeez, I would have got that.
2: You
0: would have got
2: that. That makes it even worse.
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2: Well, this morning, the all-white squad was named to head across to the United States and that part of the world for the FIFA World Cup in just 28 days' time. The all-whites' first game against Iran. Costa Barbarousis has been named to head to his first World Cup. He is with us now. Costa, thank you very much.

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11: On Sunday evening, come 6:05, the Warriors play the Broncos in the penultimate game at Magic Round this weekend. And that Broncos side features a lad who was born here in New Zealand, who played for the Warriors juniors and New South Wales Cup side, I believe, as well. Then went to Penrith and now has ended up at the Brisbane Broncos. His name is Preston Rickey. He will go up against the likes of Mitch Barnett and James Fisher-Harris. Fisher-Harris, a guy who he used to play with at Penrith. Lashes and I caught up with Preston Rickey a little bit earlier on today, and I started by asking him the fact that it was pretty hard to find anything about him and his background. He's Kiwi born and born up in Northland, or grew up in Northland, and started by asking him about all those years and how he got to the NRL.
12: So I was born in the far north of Aotearoa in a place called Hokianga in Rāwhine, and I spent about the first 4 or 5 years of my life over there before moving over to Sydney with my mum. And then did all my primary school in Sydney with her, and then moved back to Auckland and went to boarding school at Mount Albert Grammar. Which was a real cool experience. And then, mainly played rugby for most of my school days. And then in last year, decided to switch over to league. And then, I was lucky enough to get picked up that year by the Warriors Pathways program. And then, did a few years of 20s at the Warriors. Ended up signing that Panthers.

0: just for the past 3-4 years, and then yeah, now I'm up in Brizzy. So yeah, it's been all go since the end of high school, pretty much, really. Yeah,
1: nice. What position did you play 15s footy in, and what kind of led you into taking up rugby league at the end of high school?
0: So in Union, I was always sort of in the backs between centre, wing, before I stopped playing Union, I played a year at flanker. I made the switch mainly because I think I was pretty keen to try league. I'd always been interested in it, and I'd always been a big fan of it growing up, and our first 15 had a lot of good players at the time, so I was keen to sort of get into try something new. And then, yeah, ever since the Warriors picked me up, I sort of haven't looked back since then, and yeah, I should be making my way through different teams and whatnot.
1: Yeah, nice. I think you've had, what, five or six first grade games. What have you made of the NRL first grade level?
0: Nah, it's good. I mean, especially the way the game is at the moment, it's a really, really fast and really demanding sport. So, yeah, it takes a lot of a lot of preparation, and yeah, you got to be on. So, it's been good. It's very challenging, but it's been fun as well.
2: Preston, as you said, you obviously spent a bit of time at Penrith. They're a very, very successful organisation, much like the Broncos, to be fair. But explain to us, I guess, what makes Penrith so consistently good. Like, what do you notice behind the scenes that just maybe those wee 1%ers that make you think, geez, this is what makes this club tick?
0: I think a lot of the work that Ivan tried to bring to the club was all around culture. And he believed that if you build a strong culture within the players, that they would always demand more from each other. And so I think from the top down, like, everybody was sort of on the same page. Everyone had bought into the process and into the bigger picture, and no one was above that. And I think there was just a really high level of standard set between the players and the staff. And yeah, if you weren't up to that standard, you'd be found out pretty quickly, and you wouldn't really be... it'd be pretty obvious. So I think in terms of that, and also they just had a very good environment in terms of, you know, a lot of the players felt safe to be themselves, and I think that also did a lot for the team as well.
2: And now you find yourself in Brisbane, obviously the defending premiers. Madge McGuire, successful coach, he's won multiple premierships. What are you enjoying about life there at Red Hill in the old Lang Park?
0: I think it's been a nice change to be in Queensland. For me, I guess it's a bit more suited for my lifestyle as opposed to Sydney. Sydney's a bit more full-on, a bit more condensed, whereas, yeah, it's a bit more laid back up here, similar to back home. But in terms of the team, I feel like the strength of what we have here is definitely within the playing group, like the group up here.

0: you know, just play on that as much as you can, and just have us always leaning on each other to get through times like sort of what we're going through at the moment with all the injuries. And yeah, we've had some good results as from that too.
1: New Zealand-born Broncos forward Preston Rickey with us out of Brisbane. Just on Madge and Ivan Cleary, how do they differ in terms of how they coach?
0: That's a good question. I feel like Madge is probably more of a old school style of coaching. Lots of hard work. a bit more old school. Whereas I think Ivan's probably, he's a very technical sort of coach. Like, he's very one step ahead of the game in different structures and, implements different things to try and get the team ahead, which obviously has had a lot of success for him and the Panthers.
2: What about this week, Magic Round? Preston, you go up against a guy who I presume was a bit of your mentor, a guy you learnt a lot off, and James Fisher-Harris. Talk to us about that and what he's sort of done for your career during your time with him at Penrith and now lining up against him. How do you feel going into that one?
0: It's an interesting one because, like you said, pretty much my whole time at Penrith I was, shadowing him around, just trying to learn what I can off him, and, he pretty much has taught me a lot of what I know to this day. I'm very keen for the challenge. I think, like, in your career, these are sort of the games that you dream about, going up against someone who's obviously done so much for you and taught you so much. And I think the best way I can respect him is by giving him everything I got and, showing him exactly what he's taught me and how I can use it against him.
1: Do you reckon you have a bit of inside oil or inside knowledge on how to shut him down after spending a bit of time with him?
0: I like to think so, but over the many years, it's hard to fault the bloke. He's one of the hardest workers I've come across, and he's always fixing the things that he doesn't do so well at. It'll be a good challenge, and I can't wait for it.
1: Hey, just on Ivan, while we've just recently talked about him, were you a bit surprised by the news yesterday, big news around the NRL, that after 2027 he will say goodbye to Penrith?
0: I think I was slightly surprised, but at the same time I know he's I think through the course of his career he's been through a lot, and I think him stepping away from that into a less demanding role would be good for him as well. He's achieved so much in the game already, and I can see him being happy to sort of take a step back and just enjoy time with his family, because being a head coach is obviously a hugely demanding role and takes a lot of time away from you and your family, so I think he'd be keen to just spend time with them and enjoy things from the other side of the screen.
2: Preston, I'm interested to get your thoughts on what life is like as a Brisbane Bronco. Here in New Zealand, the rugby players are sort of known when they walk up the street. They're the big stars over here in New Zealand. And Brisbane, the one-team town, everyone loves the Brisbane Broncos. They get the big crowds, etc. So I know you said it's probably a little bit more laid back, the lifestyle, but are the fans a lot more, engaged up there with their footy when it comes to Brisbane compared to Sydney?
0: Yeah, 100%. I think it's, the Broncos definitely just have such a strong presence amongst the community, and there's not many places you can go where everyone's not going for the Broncos around here, so lots of times I'll just be at a cafe or at the shops or whatever, and people recognise you, even someone like me who hasn't really played too many games, it's a cool thing to experience, and you definitely feel it when the community's behind you and the

0: of Warriors fans travelling over.
1: Yeah, well, because the Warriors actually have such a huge base over here to begin with, so it's probably going to be a pretty interesting crowd, almost a 50-50 split, I'd say, if not. Yeah, so it'll be interesting, and that's the kind of energy that you can draw for the game, so yeah, it should be good.
2: Preston, I know we've touched on you spending time with James Fisher-Harris and learning off him. Another guy keen to get

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7: 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Lining up to scan through. Oh no! His phone's flat. He can't access the tickets. 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

0: be really important as far as goal difference is concerned, and we needed to be scoring more goals. But we won last night. The atmosphere was unbelievable. It was electric. And, you know, over the last few matches at the Emirates, it's been amazing. I mean, what's been generated there and how hard everybody's worked at the club to turn it into what it is. And hopefully we're successful and then cap it all the following weekend off to Budapest and do the business there.
1: Frank, just before I let you go, a man that you've had from the very get-go, Hamza Shirez, fights on the weekend. World title fight as well. A weight class that I think just makes sense from 168 pounds. This must be a proud moment. He's a massive favourite to win. You can never obviously sort of, I don't know, predict a fight when it comes to betting odds, but surely he wins it and becomes a world champion. You'll be very happy.
0: I will be. We've worked very hard for him over the years and, you know, culmination in guiding him into the position he is to challenge for the world title against an opponent that we worked hard on to make the fight happen. So that's on, as you say, in Egypt by the pyramids on the undercard of the Usyk fight. And this is his chance. He wins this and hopefully the one after that will be Canelo. And it's he's got everything to go for, and he should beat this guy. If he doesn't beat him, then I'll be surprised. But, you know, as I say, we've worked hard with him and he's got to do the business in the ring. And since he's teamed up with Andy Lee, he found a bit more. And as I say, I expect him to win the fight and we go on from now.
1: Frank, thank you very much. Thanks for joining us. Appreciate it.
0: Pleasure, Eddie.
1: Cheers. Some massive shows Frank Warren's putting on at the moment. Feels like we're
2: He needs to be a bit worried because George was in front of camera and A Star Is Born.
1: Yeah, George is looking the man, yeah, isn't he?
2: Absolutely.
1: He's liking it, getting very comfortable in front of the camera. All right, when we come back, we're going to hear from a not too happy Leeds manager, Daniel Farker.
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10: I'm Ben Fletcher. Good afternoon. There's no room for Ollie McBurney in the Scotland World Cup squad despite his 17 goals for promotion chasing Hull this season. That decision by Steve Clarke has split opinion. The former Scotland assistant Mark McGee has told Talk Sport he understands it.
11: They want a wee bit of a mixture. Lauren Shankland brings him something else. Ross Stewart does as well. So I think that style as much as anything, you know, I think the boy has done everything he can to be in it, but I think he's missed out really for those reasons.
10: Saints striker Ross Stewart does make the plane, his first recall in 4 years. This, as Scotland's elder statesman keeps his place between the sticks, is TalkSport's Siobhan Ahern.
12: I mean, quite often I

0: Join me, Daniel McCarty, every Saturday from 10 a.m. as I'm joined by the sports freak and captain happy Graham Beasley and former Black Cap battler Grant Elliott to kick off your sporting weekend. 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
5: Manchester City are changing manager in the summer. We understand that Pep Guardiola will leave and that Enzo Maresca will take over.
6: I don't know whether we truly appreciate him right here, right now. Pep's going to go down as probably the best manager this country ever seen.
7: If I was the owners, the first person I would ask about appointing the next manager would be Pep Guardiola and say, what do you think? Who do you think should take over from you?
8: He's got to be an outstanding man manager to work with these players at such high calibre. But again, how much money has a man spent on players?
9: Nobody ever mentions Wenger. I know Pep's done this and that, but he's also done it with 115 charges.
10: He's an absolute legend. He has given every single Man City fan, including me, because I was going in the 70s, every single dream we thought we would want.
11: Yeah.
12: Absolutely brilliant. I mean, there's no question about that. But this is it, his last couple of games in charge.
13: But just before, just to add to that point that Stuart made about sort of Pep being involved with him, just before Maresca left Chelsea, Pep publicly said what a great coach he was, one of the best in the league, one of the best in the world. Very interesting. So that was a sort of, you know, catalyst for
11: succession.
13: All
11: I can't believe he's not been involved in succession planning. They wouldn't have asked him. No.

0: is Belle and Sebastian, who have done an unofficial Scotland World Cup anthem. It only takes one line. That was live at the Albert Hall. I don't think they're going to go into the studio and do it next, but we thought we would peruse some of the old Scotland World Cup songs, get the thoughts.
1: Don't bring Peru into it.
0: Yeah.
1: Let it go, Paul.
0: Yeah. Don't hate me. Hate me. Hate, hatey. Don't. Yeah.

0: We Have a Dream. We have a little bit of that. It's in the pub style, isn't it? A bit, really, that
1: yeah,
0: one.
1: It is, yeah.
0: Martin, see those
1: Martin
0: arms.
1: Luther kilt.
0: Yeah. That's good. I like that. You've been working on that.
1: I just thought about it.
0: Oh, that's good.

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2: 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England keeper David Seaman, 6 yards off his line. Ronaldinho has one idea. Curl it, lift it, trick the keeper. It drops into the net.
4: 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Ronaldinho has scored. David Seaman is caught cold.
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0: back, having lost 4-1 after a terrible day traveling.
1: Was that the end of it?
0: Took a hammer to him. Smashed him
1: perfect,
0: to bits.
1: Absolutely perfect.
0: Yeah.
1: You couldn't be a day, you couldn't go by without a letter from Brian Linford.
0: Of course not, no.
1: Once again, writing about sports, so it's quite relevant. He says, I'm sure all, for no reason whatsoever.
0: He shouts a bit, yeah.
1: I'm sure all our DS texters will agree with Laura Hilvern, brackets 33, former partner of Trossard, brackets 31.
0: Yes.
1: The Arsenal striker, not striker. The Arsenal striker now taking up and turning to tennis. If you have a passion for something, you'll create the talent. Over the years, many texters have impressively penned their thoughts.
0: Impressively?
1: Impressively.
0: Ah.
1: Penned their, it's quite a hard thing to say, have impressively penned their thoughts. Mm. And long may it last too. Impressive, says Brian. What a mad, that's got nothing to do with
0: Brian's anything. AI, isn't he? I reckon he's just, I'm not even sure he exists.
1: AI Linford.
0: AI Linford. What, from the pavilion end? Anyway, any more of your Caroline Banana ideas?
1: Yeah.
0: Family Feud, Banana Split, says Billy. I think they're struggling here.
1: That bloke in the paper that's Thomas Tuchel looking like.
0: Oh, yeah.
1: We both had the same reaction.
0: Yeah, it's just a thin bloke who hasn't shaved for a week.
1: Absolutely.
0: I mean, he says people keep coming up to me saying, are you Thomas Tuchel? Are they mad? I mean, really?
1: Honestly, definitely not.
0: Check it out in the paper. I just, honestly, I will pass him in the street and Thomas Tuchel will be the last thing on my mind.
1: Yeah, apparently he's signed up with a lookalike agency. We probably know who that is.
0: We have a pal who we thought looked like Jurgen Klopp. And we sent his picture to one of the top lookalike agencies and they were very sniffy about it.
1: They said, oh, he doesn't look anything like him.
0: And then we looked down their list and I said, well, have you seen your Edward the Seventh?
1: Yeah.
0: Garbage. Just a bloke with a beard. That's not Henry the Eighth. We went through the card, didn't we? Did. Call that Winston Churchill. They got very sniffy about his...
1: They said they weren't happy.
0: Jurgen. Anyway, we move on. Talksport.com, text 1889, tweet TSH and J, 0371722344. Our own Gabby Agbonlahor is headed to Istanbul for tomorrow night's big game between Villa and Freiburg. And we're going to catch up with Gabby, I'm guessing, on the banks of the Bosphorus.
1: Hope so.
0: I wonder where he is now. I hope he is doing a bit of sightseeing. It's a fine city for that, really.
1: I've never been. I'd love to go. It's
0: lots to see.
1: It's a fascinating place, yeah.
0: So we'll have a chat. I wonder if he's going for the old Turkish bath. Because that is a must-do if you're going there. They're very good.
1: Yeah, we did come up with a great...
0: I'm sure our social hammers team will have him sweating and worked over in the Turkish bath.
1: Well, I've seen him
0: being beaten up by a
1: I've
0: big
1: seen
0: bloke.
1: A film of him with two...
0: Yeah, his ears are on fire. That's right. Anyway, more from Gabby. Colin Hendry joining us. And Palais World Cup winner's medal will be live in the studio in the next hour.
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1: Sensational. Yeah, good luck. Let's head then to Istanbul, where tomorrow night Villa take on Freiburg in the Europa League final. Of course, there for us, the former Villa player, our very own Gabby Agbonlahor. Hi, Gab.

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2: Hey!

0: I think just like I say, this season, I think we just need to enjoy what's happened this year. Some of the decisions have been questionable, I'm not going to lie, but I think that's happened on both sides of the border. But like I say, from a Scottish perspective, it's great for the nation. It's great, like you said, hopefully investors are looking at it and somebody will come in and go, could we beat the Old Firm dominance? And so overall, I'm happy with what's happened in Scotland.
1: Well, look, lovely to see you both. Thank you very much for coming. And just remind us, Sean, on the website, people can find out about the game in Peterborough on the 30th and the dinner.
0: Yeah, so Saturday the 30th of May, the event, the game's at the Peterborough United Ground Posh Stadium, and 1:30 p.m. kickoff. The evening event, there's still tickets available for. I think we've got about 20 tickets left, so not many where you can spend the evening with the players.
1: Brilliant.
0: Like Colin, and the website is www.footballvscancer.co.uk.
1: Excellent. So. Thank you, Sean, and thank you, Colin. Lovely to see you again.
2: You too, guys.
1: So maybe we'll have a chat during the World Cup as well.
2: Absolutely.
1: After that victory over Brazil.
2: Oh, yeah.
1: We can contemplate the knockout stages.
2: Oh, yeah. Could we get drawn?
0: Can I just say, just before we go on that, nobody thought that Greece would win the Euros.
1: No, they didn't.
3: What about Greece? Yeah, we always say that.
1: There's Colin Hendry there and Sean Harley. It's Paul Hawksby and Andy Jacobs here on Talk Sport. Going to talk a bit of boxing next. Pele's World Cup medal will be in the studio. And Jenson Button, as well as Brad Friedel, joining us in the final hour.
4: The Rural Roundup with me, Erin Speedy. From the paddock to the pub, this is where New Zealand talks. We champion the people, the grassroots and the good yarns, breaking down market moves and rural news and talking to the legends that keep our country going. It's your 1 hour check-in from the farm gate to the big picture. 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

0: Before that, let's talk boxing with our very own Spencer Oliver. Hi, Spencer.
1: Gentlemen, how are we doing?
2: Good.
0: Thank you. I know you've got another talk boxing coming up. We'll talk about that later. But you were in Doncaster last week for the Dave Allen-Filip Hrgović fight. Yeah, it didn't last long. It was a weird fight, wasn't it? I mean, it was over very quickly, but Dave didn't seem massively perturbed. What did you make of the evening?
1: Yeah, it was a weird wet night. Let me just say that. I mean, we had all sorts of, the rain was just coming down nonstop. So it was tough circumstances we were working under, and it was a tough night for Dave Allen. Like you say, he just didn't seem to turn up. You know, I think there was a lot of talk before the fight that Dave, you know, it was going to be his crowning moment. He was going to go in there and he was going to give it his all. And we sort of all fell into that trap, you know, where we were maybe thinking with our hearts and not our heads, but it soon become apparent. Reality kicked in straight away. As soon as that first bell went, you saw that these guys were worlds apart. You got a guy that's maybe at sort of British level. All right, he was giving it his all, but against a guy that was an elite, world-class athlete. And I think that's what we saw from Filip Hrgović, who dominated from the opening round and used Dave Allen as a punch bag, really, for three rounds before Jamie Moore jumped up and stopped the fight. Jamie Moore being the trainer of Dave Allen, and it was a great decision to do that because Dave was on the end of a lot of punishment.
0: Yeah. You had a chat with Dave. I think we can have a listen to that now after the fight.

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7: 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Kuwait walk off. A prince enters the pitch. A referee is confronted. And suddenly, football turns into theatre. 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

0: love rugby league and punting? If the answer is yes,
1: even if it's not,
0: we've got the show for you. 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
1: and me, Paul Moati,
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1: We'll be previewing each week of the NRL with a betting lens, talking smack, having fun, and of course, having a punt.
0: All right, team.

0: So, you know, we were, you know, really, really happy he committed to us. And we call him the kid because he, you know, he made his international debut at 18. And you wouldn't know how young he is because he's so mature and he's so smart when it comes to the game.
1: Looking forward to it. Motu Tony joining us on the line. So who's your pick, Mots? So we better get one out of you. If you look at those two squads as they stand, game one, Origin, are you leaning towards the maroon or are you leaning towards the blue?
0: Hey, you know, I grew up in the 90s, so or the 80s and 90s, and the maroons were always the underdogs. So that's the team that I always supported. And obviously there's a Kiwis connection with Graham Lowe and what have you. So
2: yeah,
0: I've always supported the maroons.
1: Excellent. Nothing to change that. Motu Tony, great to have your thoughts with us today, mate. Really appreciate you taking the time. Thank you so much.
3: Cheers, Motu.
0: No, good to chat, lads. Take care.
4: It's unbelievable. What a goal.
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7: We've been through the PGA Championship and things got hectic. Rough for us, but probably more so for Sam Pinfold, who joins us on the line. Cam Smith's caddy, Sam. Sam, you didn't bring up the Warriors win, did you? And derail the whole thing.
8: Oh, mate, it was morning, boys. How are you?
7: Yeah, good.
8: It was when I met Cam in the car park on Sunday morning. It was the first thing I said, and he said, "Yeah, that'll be enough about that for the day." Eh? So,
7: oh, what a tournament! Jeez, your boy played some golf. He played some golf, and I guess he probably made happy with the top 10. But jeez, he was close, wasn't he? And a couple of things go his way, and it could be a different story.
8: Yeah, exactly, mate. I mean, like I said to you when I spoke to you boys last week, we've had a bit of a tough run of majors the last sort of 18 months or so, and obviously with the change of coach and sort of, I mean, recommitment and sort of really working hard, it was good to, you know, get some results on the board and sort of have something to show for it. But, yeah, I mean, with six or seven holes to go yesterday, we were riding it with a red-hot chance, and, I mean, putts didn't quite drop for us. But, yeah, very proud of him and great progress going forward. But that was one we maybe feel like we could have, you know, let get away. But, I mean, Aaron Rye, great golf to shoot 9-under. I'm not sure we were even getting to 9-under. I think probably 6 or 7 was well within our reach. But, yeah, I mean, full credit to him. It was a great week.
9: Pinners, a lot of conversation, and you touched on it last week, actually, when we had a chat about the difficulty of changing coaches. You know, coach has been with him for 23 years, and you can sense a little bit of emotion post that round when we was having a conversation about it. But he touched on some of the changes he made and hadn't been able to hit different shots and some different swings. What exactly have you noticed with the change? Because I know it's only relatively fresh into this change.
8: Yeah, it's only been we started working very quickly after the Masters. The first week in Mexico City is when they first connected there. So it's been about 3 or 4 weeks. But just the standard of ball striking, the consistency of it, maybe sort of the height the ball's flying at, and then just being, you know, the confidence to pull that off when it matters. And, I mean, we had numerous shots this week that we simply didn't have, you know, maybe 6 months or 18 months ago. And to pull them off at the biggest times was very rewarding and, you know, good signs going forward. So it's good to see Cam back with a bit of swagger and a bit of confidence. And I mean, you know, back where he belongs, up that sort of the top part of the world in golf. So very happy going forward.
9: Did you notice a real shift and a different Cam post this tournament? Like what really stood out from his, you know, his aura, the way he's carried himself, maybe his energy?

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11: It's 1-2-3-0. Steve Croker on the line.
12: Yeah.
11: Morning, Steve.
12: Yes, Steve.
13: Hey, like that one, guys.
11: Oh, my gosh, what a flex from you.
12: I loved it.
11: What a flex from you.
13: I'm coughing a bit of stick as well from behind. So.
11: I can guarantee you were, and that looked like the reaction to some fans who weren't as pleased as you were. But, mate, 3-0 in a game like that, what a culmination of effort, eh?
13: Yeah, it's brilliant. You know, no one thought we could do it, and that's a good thing about it. These boys keep, you know, with all the injuries that we've had all season, the ups and downs a little bit this season, they're coming in fine form into the final series, which is, you know, the main thing, really. So I'm really pleased for them. Great goals, great performance. Just one to go now.
14: I think that's the change I've noticed, Coach. Like last year, everyone was talking about yous, talking you up, you know, and obviously we know what's happened. Everyone had written you off. So I got a sense, did you use that? Did you build it up on the inside of all the players and the management to go over there and produce a result like that?
13: Yeah, I definitely do. I use that.

0: me as well as everyone else around the club who's worked hard all season. So it'll be even more special, obviously, I guess, my old club. So, it's game on, isn't it?
1: Can't wait. Steve Corica, Auckland FC head coach. Wish you all the best, Steve. Won't talk to you for the rest of the week. So we all hope it goes to plan for you and can't wait for game day.
0: Thanks, fantastic. Coach. Thank you.
1: Go well,
0: you
1: buddy. 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I believe the sellout signs are going up, but there may be a chance of some extra seating. 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
1: Joining us, Warriors CEO Cam

0: George, back from Magic Rounds, five straight for the club. She's all go. Cam, good morning to you.
1: Morning, Cam.
2: Good morning, guys.
0: How was it?
1: Yeah. Looked good.
2: Yeah, outstanding. it was a great weekend. It was just awesome for our fans. They just took control of the city and... the boys obviously performed very well. But before we start, on behalf of our club, I just want to say congrats and wish Auckland FC all the best for this week. They deserve it, and I'm sure they'll go and make their fans very proud.
0: Yeah, classy, Cam. Thanks for

0: Tanner Boyd. Do we have an update on his injury, mate? And on the same subject, do we have an update on his contract? Have you signed this bloke up long term?
1: Haven't got a confirmed update yet from scans late yesterday, but all this morning. So we're just waiting on that. But look, you know, to be honest, it doesn't look, it wasn't looking great with the early indications the other day, sadly. So we'll just wait for the for those results. But yeah, look, it's probably going to be a long process there. And yeah, we'll no doubt tell you guys in the media very soon about Tanner's future. But yeah, he'll be around for a while.
2: Beautiful.
0: Good to know.
2: Just following on from that, Cam, because you're a heavy hitter. Luke Metcalf. Luke Metcalf situation. How's Lukey looking, feeling? And I know there's a 10-day cool-down period. Any chance of a backflip?
1: No. Look, that's not sort of anyone's style, I think, in this situation. From our perspective, Luke's made a decision, and we've got to follow through with that. I haven't spoken to Luke since the weekend. I'll catch up with him today, but all things are in place there. We'll finalise his paperwork today. And but he's locked and loaded for the rest of the year, and he will be committed. He's passionate and to do the right thing. And I have no doubt he'll just be wanting to play his role to finish off the year as best we can with our team. And whether that's this week or moving forward, that's entirely up to Webby.
0: Cam, I guess I need to ask, are you disappointed the way this has transpired, given I know you guys had raps on the kids and, you know, he was coming back into contention? Is this one of those ones that you feel, oh, you know, would have been nicer if it worked out a different way?
1: Yeah, of course. I'm not going to walk away from that. Everyone knows that internally. But at the same time, when you're confronted with, you know, this sort of scenario, my job is just to find the best, most efficient solution. And that is, you know, speaking to Webby and all that, we just put a plan in place and allowed Luke to explore his options. And he obviously feels he can find a better one elsewhere. And middle ground that we've found for the rest of the year. And you know, I respect Luke. We've got to, you know, support him through this and get the best outcome for the team for the remainder of this year, and he's here to do that. But you know, absolutely, would we have loved Luke to stay? Yes, but that's not the case.
2: Cam, we'll get to the Magic Crown, and I want to in particular touch on this merch pop-up store, because that's outrageous numbers I'm hearing come through. But just one more question in regards to some players. Chanel, CHT, and Tamati Martin, where are we at with their contracts at the moment? Are they a priority for you?
1: Yeah, we've been having those discussions over the last week or so. So I'm hoping that we'll have very good news in the next few days or this week.
0: All right, Cam, let's get to the good stuff, shall we? And that's Magic Rounds. And as mentioned, there is a story floating around that you guys sold a fair chunk of merchandise over there. I know you're not surprised at the level of passion that fans have for this club, Cam, but were you just a touch overwhelmed by the sheer numbers of Warriors fans who descended on Caxton Street in the stadium?
1: Yeah, I was, actually. I got there Wednesday and had various things to do with the NRL, and so I called into the pop-up store we had in Queen Street Mall, and I've got to thank Dynasty very much for, you know, their leadership here and the way in which they created it in a very short period of time, and Kim Searle, but the queues were just unbelievable. They're like 200 metres down the mall. I've never seen anything like it. And it's just, yeah, it was just amazing, and the engagement we got with our fans during that was just awesome. Every day it was like that, to build up more and more as the game day got closer. And then I went for a few beers in Caxton Street before the game, and you know, you could just feel the buzz with all the fans everywhere and so on. But I left before they did their march, but I later saw some video content, and holy hell, like, Caxton Street's about a 400-metre pretty wide street, and they just took it over. Like, in fact, the police even have tapped us on the shoulder and said, "This is to happen again. We need to talk before Magic Rounds." So they can

0: put the appropriate management in place, because it just got taken over. Yeah. But it makes you proud, you know, as fans, as a club, and as a country, that everyone's united with this team. And I don't think the NRL will be giving us a bye in Magic Round, I can assure you of that.
1: Yeah, I don't think so.
2: That'll be the worst thing possibly to do from the NRL point of view. But is there any other teams or CEOs from other clubs like tapped you on the shoulder just asking how's this happened, and the support? And the reason I say that, one of my best friends has just run the Hawke's Bay Marathon, and he's ran the entire 42Ks in full Warriors kit. He is a diehard fan, and there are many of them around the country. So all the other CEOs are trying to tap into you.

0: CEOs meeting on Thursday, Friday. They're all quite pissed off, if you like, that they missed the jump on the pop-up stores idea, and they're all asking very detailed questions about how, why, and when this happened. And next year, I can tell you they're looking at shops already, so the bird's flown there. And they put me on the spot in front of everyone. I said, look, you know, the engagement piece, how have we done that? And I don't have the exact answer other than to say that I know, boring words, strategy-wise, internally, that we just go fan first. Everything we decide is what is going to happen to the fan here. How do we grow that base? How do we get higher engagement? And I just have this philosophy that everyone needs to feel like they own a piece of thread in our jumper. And so when it's out in the field, everyone feels like they're a part of that tackle or a part of that run or that try, and win and lose. And they're with us. And I don't know, we just keep growing it. And I put it down to a great team of staff and just a great fan base. It's just so connected, and that's our job now to take that to another level, and we've got some good ideas up our sleeve to do so.
1: Cam, I've got a story I can relate to you because I was sitting at home on Sunday night with my 75-year-old mum who doesn't subscribe to pay TV, and she sat down and put the Warriors on for her, and she said, what am I watching? How many people are there, and when are you taking me to a game? So there you go. You've got a new fan as well. I wanted to ask
0: Cam. You let me know when you need tickets.
1: I appreciate you. Unlike Izzy, I'll dip into my pocket and I'll pay for them.
2: Hey,
1: Cam, I want to know.
2: Appreciate you, Cam.
1: On the subject of finances, was this a financially rewarding weekend for the club and in all sorts of different ways?
0: Yeah, it was. You know, I'm not going to lie about that, but it does cost a lot to go and facilitate what we did, from, you know, short-term rent to staffing to stock and the likes. But it is. But we've got to reinvest in our business and reinvest in our growth strategy, all that stuff. And what you make, you certainly reinvest it. And we're very fortunate that our owner has that mentality. And sometimes it works, sometimes you break even, sometimes you lose, and this is a time that won, particularly with the Australian dollar at the moment.
1: Yeah, for sure, for sure. Look, it's a time away. We're coming into Origin. It's a complicated time for the comp, but, you know, in all your dealings with Andrew Webster, the management of the team and the players, Cam, and I know you're deeply connected through the club, so is everyone feeling pretty comfortable about where they're at as a team and about the path they're on?
0: I'm brutally honest, I don't know whether they're feeling comfortable. I generally feel with this squad we've got, with the maturity and the balance of youth coming through, I just get the impression they're not satisfied. Like, there's a hunger there that when they celebrate a win, no doubt they celebrate all the good times and they challenge themselves in the tough periods, but it doesn't linger on. Like, it just all of a sudden it clicks over, okay, we've got next week now. And that's the thing I like. We'll sit around, have a beer, have a chat, but as soon as the day is over, they're focused on training and getting to next week. And that's a real maturity in the squad that I haven't seen for a long, long time, if at all. And

0: Cam George, CEO of the Warriors, we congratulate you as always on you know, the images we saw out of the weekend on the club's performance, but I think most of all on
1: Mana Wave
0: on the
1: needs
0: connection.
1: Work.
0: Well, yeah, Chris is texting, he's saying, how's your Mana Wave going? Are you still working on the Mana Wave?
2: Yeah, I'm into it. I can't wait for next time. But I copped the heat from walking down Cactus Street the other day, and

0: when you look at the video of Caxton Street on that walk to the ground, I mean, there was just, what part of you didn't want to be there? As a sports fan, as a Kiwi sports fan, what part of you did not wish you were there at that moment? Unless, of course, you're agoraphobic. And then you probably thought, that's giving me cold shivers.
1: But I'd love to go to Magic Round. Cam?

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1: Henry Pettinato.
2: Obviously, penalties was a big issue. So if you go back to before Six Moors became a thing, penalty counts were an issue. And then it was stoppages. So they brought in Six Moors to increase the game, just general ball in play and total time in play. So that they actually got a huge benefit out of that because, you know, like I think the ball in play went from, say, you know, maybe 40-odd minutes to like 50 to 60.
0: Afternoons with Staffy on Sport Nation.
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0: 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Yeah!

0: maintains that top speed of 239 into 3.
1: And regened a little bit of power into 3, using it now through 4. This speed should most certainly go up from the lap 3.
0: Sir Scott Dixon over the line, and this will be our benchmark. It's a 231.4 average.
2: How much speed can he find now? He still shows ahead of VK on the ghost car. Turn 3, the most difficult one for McLaughlin.
0: 40% deployment left. A little squirt to bring him home. McLaughlin through 4. 231.5. The average to beat. McLaughlin.
3: Nice job, everyone.
0: Goes to the top at 231.623, and it's Penske to the 4. Is it enough to make it through into the Firestone Fast 6 for Scott McLaughlin across the yard of bricks? And it is enough.
2: Barely.
0: Just.
4: That is the highlights out of Indy car racing, and of course the Indianapolis 500, which will be run the edition. This is the... What number is this one? This is getting right up there. It's about 110th running of the Indianapolis 500. That's next Monday, our time, so we look forward to that. We've got three in the race. Of course, Scott Dixon, Scott McLaughlin, Marcus Armstrong. And to talk about that, we'll have David Turner very shortly. Of course, David Turner is a motor racing expert, but also a very good producer of a series called Born to Fly, which we've seen about the story of our young motor racing people overseas, the work they're putting in, not just the drivers, but other aspects of it as well. So we'll talk to David Turner about what's coming up next Monday morning, now that the positions have been sorted out on the grid. Around about 9:40, you have your opportunity to have a chat to us, for me, for the second last time, 0800 150 811, anything that is on your mind. Be it rugby, what do you think of touch being finally recognised by New Zealand rugby? Good thing, bad thing? Why is it taking so long? Some people will say because it is, at the end of the day, the starting ground for all our youngsters. So why is it taking this long? But other people will say, well, it's run in, touch, play the ball, run in, touch, play the ball. Does that sound a little bit like rugby league? Maybe it does. So your thoughts on that. Of course, Auckland FC fans, we'll get an update from Ricardo on ticket sales very shortly, but what are your plans this weekend? Are you making the trip to Auckland if you're an out-of-towner? Are you going if you're an Aucklander to this massive occasion on Saturday night? I think kickoffs are in about 10 past 8 there at Go Media Stadium. Warriors fans, always in the news, of course. State of Origin fans, you can look at who your preference is this year. State of Origin 1, who are you thinking now that the teams are named? New South Wales or Queensland, and why? We love

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10: 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Yeah!

0: Buckman Turner overdrive there. Ain't seen nothing yet. Well, you have seen plenty of the Indianapolis 500 because this year it will be its 110th running, and it's pretty well covered here in New Zealand. It is the one of the features on the motor racing calendar, certainly for the Indy cars in particular. I think it is the highlight. You win the Indianapolis 500, you've made it. And one of our drivers, of course, has done that, Scott Dixon, only once, 2008. He was the champion. He's 45 years of age now. I was doing some homework on the oldest driver. I didn't really get it completed, but I noticed that AJ Foyt won it when he was 42. The field these days is getting younger and younger and younger, and that is, I guess, one of the trends in motor racing as well. We see that in Formula One. One man who notices these things and has been all over motor racing on his behalf, on our behalf, on everyone's behalf is David Turner. Of course, David has been to the Indianapolis 500. He is also the producer of that wonderful documentary series, Born to Fly, about the history of New Zealanders and the current state of New Zealanders motor racing around the world, which is absolutely fascinating. And we welcome him to the show this morning at such an important time. David, good morning to you, and thank you again for your time.
1: Hey, good morning, Smithy. It's always good to have a chat with you, and yeah, there's plenty going on. The only bit that concerned me there is the fact that everyone

0: that much of a fight if one of them want to get in front. And that is a great place to be. It's different when you've got two of your own team cars up there. And we've seen that with the Ganassi cars before, particularly in the era of Dixon and Weldon, where they traded places with each other for first and second. We've seen Penske do it as well. So that, you know, both their cars kind of traded off the running out front and using up more fuel. So when you're a single car up there by yourself, it's a little bit harder because you don't have so many friends to play with, and it's a Chevy Honda thing as well. So I would imagine that Alex would be quite content to lead the first couple of laps till the field sorts itself out. And then if someone wants to come past him, I don't see him putting up a fight at all.
1: Of the other drivers, do you see a new winner this year or someone else backing up?
0: Yeah, I do. I think David Malukas from Team Penske, who took over the seat from Will Power, I think he's a genuine threat. He's the leading Penske driver so far this season, not taking anything away from McLaughlin, obviously. Newgarden's buried in the pack, so again, anything's possible, but I see Malukas as a bit of a dark horse. I did see Rossi in that mix until some events of today, which we'll talk about in a second. But this field this year is quite strange, and it's very different to how we've seen it before in terms of how they practice. And again, I think it came back to the fact that there wasn't the pressure of trying to make the field. Everyone was guaranteed a start, whereas in the past we've always had one or two or three entries miss out because of the bump day process. So I think everyone was very content. What we'll see a trend on Friday here in Fast Friday and Carb Day in the 2 hours they do on Friday. If you and me were to talk again after that, then we'd have a much better indication about who's really genuine and who's kind of been playing a game of bluff for the last week or so.
2: David Ricciardo here, mate. I just wanted to talk to you more about Scott. Obviously, 45 years of age now, but he also now has a knighthood, and that seems to have gone down a treat with the Americans. Even the drivers are calling him Sir Scott.
0: Yeah, they love it. I tried it on at the press conference the other day. I said to him, seeing as we're old mates, do I call you Sir or do I call you Scott? And he said, no, you just call me Scott. But, you know, some of the others, like Will Power's got in behind it. He goes, oh, yeah, you know, he's a member of the Commonwealth. Oh, yeah, I suppose I have to call him Sir. Some of the Americans have no idea what a knighthood is anyway. So it's a mixed bag. He's played on it a little bit, but he's still just plain old Scott Dixon to most people, you know, and he's a very mature, well-rounded driver these days. He's very content. He's hungry for a second, don't get me wrong there. And I think it would be a fabulous bookend to a career that's, you know, probably in its twilight zone a little bit. So, you know, I'd love to see him pull it off. There's a few people that I'd like to see win it, but, you know, if you're a New Zealander, then certainly you tick him as one of your favourites.
2: What do you think is in Scott Dixon's future? How much longer do you think he will race IndyCar? And then what's past then? Does he become like a team chief, or does he just retire, or does he come back here and have a go around in supercars for a season or two? What do you think he wants to do?
0: He likes endurance racing. So the WeatherTech Sports Car Series up here, you know, where we shot the documentary last year, there's a place for him there, probably, although Honda and Acura, as it's branded here, are pulling out of that series until 2028 when the regulations change a little bit. They're reevaluating things. So that might close some doors. I can see him in multiple roles. I can see him as a driver coach role, like, you know, Dario Franchitti is. You know, there's lots of opportunity there for him. But I really think he wants another championship or a 500, whichever comes first, before he says enough's enough. But his biggest threat right now, as we well know, is Alex Palau as a teammate. You know, he's never had a teammate in all the years. He's had Dario and he's had, you know, Dan Weldon. But Alex Palau, he's a class act. He really is.
2: And in terms of the, I know somebody's talked about McLaughlin, we've talked about Armstrong as well, and we've talked about who you think your favourite is. I mean, McLaughlin is celebrated for just being able to dominate the street circuits. What about the ovals? I mean, do you see a time where he is able to dominate the ovals like he dominates the street?
0: I think so. I think, you know, people underestimate just how difficult

0: Yeah, anything is possible right now, I'd say.
1: One of the interesting things, and I'm talking more on a global scale here, of course, apparently the world is suffering from a fuel crisis. We haven't, in terms of pricing anyway, we've got a reflection of that in this country, and I guess they have around the world as well. In that industry, where you are right now, is it even a consideration? Do people even talk about the fuel issues?
0: Do they ever? Boy, do they ever. And in California, when we passed through there the other day, man, did they ever. Fuel in California, where we topped up just before we dropped off a car back at LAX the other morning, was nearly $7 US a gallon. So at an exchange rate of nearly 50-50, that's about 14 bucks a gallon, New Zealand. So it ain't cheap. In Indiana, there's a bit of a price fix on things. Indiana's always had less fuel tax. I think we paid $4.02 US a gallon the other day, and yet traditionally we've probably paid about $2.97. So, you know, that's kind of the difference. But yeah, they are very aware of it. This part of the country is probably more pro-Trump than, say, California. But politics is playing a bit of a part right now. There's absolutely no doubt about that.
2: David, we've got about 6 days before the actual race. You know, it's quite unusual, I think. You know, we're used to having, for example, F1 or supercars that most motorsport fans here follow, that you have qualifying the day before, maybe even the morning of the race. But we've got 6 days now before the actual race and qualifying's done. So what are the teams doing between now and then?
0: Well, for most teams, Tuesday is a day off because they've worked flat out since then. Obviously, there was some events this afternoon and what was meant to be a two-hour practice. Then the rain arrived and then there was a pretty big accident involving Alexander Rossi, Pato O'Ward and Roman Grosjean. So those three teams have got massive car rebuilds to do. All three cars sustained a lot of damage. We just left the track because we were paranoid about getting wet, and no sooner had we left and it came up on the phones that there'd been that accident. So those guys have got a lot of work to do, but most teams try and take Tuesday off. Then they're back at the track. There's a very heavy media commitment for all the drivers on Thursday. Carb day, obviously, 2 hours of running mid-morning, and then there's the pit stop competition and all sorts of stuff in the afternoon there. So Friday's a big day. Saturday, the downtown parade, every driver's in that. That's massive. That generally has a crowd of around 250,000-odd people attend it. It's a great event. It's very American. And then you're into race day. So it's pretty much non-stop, really. Tomorrow's the only soft day, and a lot of drivers have got sponsorship commitments on those days. So it's full on. There's definitely full on. And then, you know, Thursday, they're back into practice in Detroit. So it doesn't ease off.
1: What did they do about celebrating previous champions like, you know, Al Unser Jr., AJ Foyt, I understand, is around about 91 or 92 years of age now. Do they celebrate, do the history of the Indianapolis 500 well in terms of its build-up?
0: Oh, look, history is a major, major thing. When I first came here, the late Larry Rice said to me, "You've got to understand history." And I was very flippant with him because I kind of didn't. But I do now. And history plays a very big part in this race and the way people look at it. And, you know, no matter whether you're a Dixon or an AJ Foyt or whoever, if you've won this race, you're set in history forever. Roger Penske kind of tried to take a leaf out of the PGA and introduced the blue jacket for winning drivers. So each driver that has won the 500 that's still alive now is issued with a blue jacket, which has become a new tradition here, which I think is really, you know, quite neat. History is big, and the fans are very, very aware of history. Even the young generation are very aware of the history aspect of things.
1: David, just finally, before we let you go, we often ask for updates on what you're doing behind the scenes after the success of Born to Fly, of course. What's in the tank at the moment, and what stages are you at?
0: Well, Born to Fly 3, which came out in February, I think has gone down pretty well. It was a big effort, which, you know, we got into last year and celebrated that, and everyone involved in it, you know, kind of felt that we'd done a good job there. I think as soon as I finished that, I thought, maybe there's life for Born to Fly 4, but we need to look at other avenues and then obviously how we fund it. So at the moment, the biggest hole, you know,

0: fullback will be finding funding to do a number four, and there's plenty of themes there. You know, the speedway industry up here is massive. There's a massive number of Kiwis involved in dirt track speedway up here that you could do just a Kiwis born to fly just on speedway alone. So there's a few ideas. We're meeting for dinner tomorrow night with a couple of Kiwis, and I'm sure they'll have plenty of ideas on it as well. So I'd love to make a number four. I enjoy making them. I know my business partner, Lynn, she's right into it. And then co-owner of the company now, my brother, he's right into it as well. And he's helping out with the speedway aspect. So, yeah, never say never, Smithy. I think that's the thing. I think it's a passion project for sure. But I love making them and love, you know, just celebrating the success of New Zealanders as well.
1: Well, David, on everyone's behalf back home, I hope it gets off the ground, and I hope you're able to do number four, because the first three have just been absolutely wonderful and left us wanting more. So let's hope it comes about with sponsorship and all those things that need to be put in place. So in the meantime, enjoy Indianapolis. I know that you will, and we shall all be watching the race from back here with three horses in the race. It's a lot of fun, I can assure you. David Turner, thank you. Enjoy. Thank you.
0: Yeah, no, thanks very much, Smithy and Ricardo. And Ricardo, just before I go, my brother said to me when we were walking back to the car before, he said, "Oh, you're talking to Ricardo. He was in Just One Fix. What a great band. I really miss that."
2: Oh, wow. Okay, there you go. I still am in Just One Fix. It's still a going concern, David. So there you go. You can tell him that. Working on new material as we speak.
0: Oh, there you go. You've got a fan in the car with me.
2: Brilliant, brilliant. Thanks, David. I'll when you get home, let me know, and I'll make sure I get you a shirt for him.
0: Okay, no sweat. Have a great day, boys.
2: You too. Dave Turner there out of Indianapolis at the IndyCar 500, of course, and keeping an eye on all those flying Kiwis, Smithy.
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4: It's tight. It's tense. It's Wembley.

0: trick in a World Cup final, England's greatest moment, and still one of football's biggest debates. Did it cross the line? History says yes, and England are world champions.
1: That was a Sport Nation Football World Cup moment.
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0: from nothing, absolutely nothing. And so it's great that they appreciate that, and that was evident yesterday. It's 9:50 here on Sport Nation.
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6: 9:55 here on Sport Nation. I thank you very much for all the personal texts. Probably won't get a chance to read them all out, but I'm taking them all on board, including the one from John from Pocono. Pocono John, I wonder if that's you, Loaf. I met you 59 years ago when you were that wee blonde-haired kid smashing the ball all over the place for Miramar. Yeah, Miramar Park, that was the glory days, and then you'd go after Miramar Park cricket in the morning. You would absolutely go to Kilburnie Park and watch Kilburnie play. And Kilburnie back in those days had Barry Sinclair in the side. They had Richard Collins. They had two or three internationals. They had Bruce Smith, Betty Smith, R.W. Smith. It was just the most amazing club cricket team to watch. It was like watching Wellington play. And just to get up close and personal, or pretty close anyway, that was one of the things that really made me hungry for cricket. Amazing the little things that you remember from so long ago, isn't it? 9:56 here on Sport Nation. Back soon.

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7: Earlier on today, an announcement out of both NZ20 and New Zealand cricket that NZ20 will be pushed back to start in the 2027-28 season. You obviously heard from Don McKinnon with Smithy this morning on Mornings. Well, joining us now is Roger Tews, who is out of New Zealand cricket. Roger, thank you very much for joining us and giving up your time. It's been made clear the international schedule's been a big reason for the delay or the pushback in the start of this competition. But how much has the women's competition and building that up been a part of this as well?
8: Oh, look, the women's competition's been a very important part of the conversation, but ultimately, I'm confident we'll get to a very good place there. But as you say, the real issue was trying to fit in the inaugural season for NZ20 without compromising the international schedule. And, you know, you couldn't do one without the other. So I think it made a lot of sense to defer and do it properly in 27-28.
9: So moving forward, Tuesday, there's going to be like a time slot, call it January, early Jan, where it's going to be locked and loaded just for NZ20 in the future, post this season?
8: Absolutely, that's the intention, Millsy. From the female NZ20 point of view, that's looking like December, and for the men, January, absolutely. We're still working around some commitments. I think the Black Caps go to India, I think it's either late January 28 or late January 29, so just trying to work around that commitment, but we'll certainly be making sure that there's a good clean window so NZ20 can operate in

0: unfazed. They defend like warriors. They strike like lightning.
1: On goal! Basically, as good as Cameroon believe.
0: They do the impossible. Argentina falls on opening night, and the world sits up and pays attention.
2: That was a Sport Nation Football World Cup moment.
1: It's unbelievable! What a goal!
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0: Monica Sellers gets stabbed.
1: Nice little master. That was all class from you. Monica Sellers gets stabbed by a Steffi Graf fan.
2: The guy's our go-to tennis guy.
1: He is.
0: I do like my tennis. French Open coming up.
1: Rightio.
0: Check out your TAB app. All the odds on that.
1: Block number 8. What was memorable about this sporting fixture? All Blacks versus Springboks. Carisbrook 2005.
0: Now, was that the first time they did Kapo Pungo?
2: Yeah, it is. It is. That,
0: it was definitely
2: that is
0: against the box, and it was definitely it's Carisbrook.
2: I remember watching. I was in South Africa at the time as well.
0: Tana led it. Yep. Slapped the back of and the someone and got up and
2: that's
0: about. It.
2: That's the answer.
1: Yeah, that's the answer. That is correct. Kapo Pungo.
0: And I think Nisbo
1: for the first time.
0: Just watch this.
1: He did. Do you know what else story? A great story about that too. Because you know how I was getting pigeon oil back then, and I would have been.
2: You were 10.
1: I was 9. I was 9. This is actually a true story. Nothing but the truth. The story. I got the bully that there was going to be a new hucker, and who was sitting behind me at Carisbrook? None other than Pine Tree Meads. And I turned around to him post anthems and said, "There's going to be a new hucker, Colin." He obviously didn't believe me. There was a new hucker. Just patted me on the back and said, "Good on you, young fella." That's a true story. 100% true. Me and Pintree, how good. Rightio, you got 2 blocks to go, boys. What was memorable about this sporting fixture? January 2nd, 2003, the Cincinnati Bengals versus the Buffalo Bills. What was memorable about that fixture? 2023. January 2nd. Oh. January 2nd, 2023. Bills, Bengals. What was memorable about that? Block number 9.
2: Can you repeat all that again? Sorry, did you say a date as well?
1: I said January 2nd.
2: January 2nd.
1: 2023.
2: Yeah.
1: Bills versus Bengals in the NFL. What was memorable about that?
2: Was there like a bomb thing and everyone had to be evacuated type situation?
1: You boys are confident of building the pyramid today. Block number 9, this is.
2: Was there some sort of situation like that?
0: Yeah, possibly. So my mind immediately went to some sort of weather type thing.
2: Did Burrows do anything that game?

0: Block 10, the final block, was race 2, Eagle Farm, August 18th, 1984.
1: That's the, was that the betting scandal?
0: Yeah, you might have been on the right track there, Kyle.
1: Probably, Waterhouse. What was that horse called?
0: Where a very much second-rate horse, Fine Cotton.
1: Fine Cotton, that's
0: was
1: it.
0: Subbed out was subbed for a out. Far better horse and bold personality because they supposedly looked the same.
1: Do you know what they did? They painted his legs white with like resine, normal paint.
2: That's extraordinary.
0: To try land a betting
1: money. You don't know that story?
2: Nah.
1: The Waterhouse story. When
0: I think what initially happened is they actually brought a horse that looked identical to Fine Cotton, but then that horse got injured.
1: Got injured.
0: But the money was already on.
1: Money was on.
0: So they had to get this other good horse, but paint its legs and that, which obviously turned into a bit of amateur hour.
1: So Gay Waterhouse's husband was banned from any race course in Australia for a lifetime ban.
2: Why?
1: You know, you must know the story.
2: No, I have to go and...
1: And it got overturned about a dozen years ago.
2: Yeah, right.
1: Crazy. Amazing story.
0: Yeah.
2: Oh, sorry, I'm just broken that
0: Jeez,
2: we didn't actually
0: got
2: the pyramid.
0: You would have got that too,
2: that makes
0: Kyle.
2: It even worse.
3: Milsey and Guy.
1: And all these athletes who achieved amazing things out of the Olympics, no one got a thing. 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

0: South American opposition, it definitely builds us with confidence. And now we'll go into the World Cup with our tails up. Obviously, we've got two more friendlies before that, but the boys should be full of confidence to do well.
1: So what happens next? You got the manager all over you, logistics manager all over, kit apparel person all over you. Like what happens now?
0: Yeah, so pretty full on here in our house. I'm getting ready, obviously, to go to Miami on Monday. In the meantime, on the Sunday, got to drive one of the cars down from Sydney to Melbourne. So I'll be doing that. Flying to Miami on Monday, meeting up with, I think, seven of the other boys who seasons are finished now. We've got a bit of a pre-camp for a week, and then I think by the 27th the rest of the squad will meet us in Miami for I think 10 days while we have those friendlies. Move to San Diego, I think it is, for another week or so, go to the LA game, and then obviously move to Vancouver. So it's going to be a pretty full-on 6 weeks and hopefully beyond, but I think we wouldn't have it any other way.
1: Geez, that small group in Miami, the start of summer, sounds like a good time before the rest of the boys arrive.
2: Hey, just lastly, before we let you go, obviously you've got Iran, Egypt, I think it is, and Belgium as well in your group. What do you make of those three? Is there a team that you think you can target to get 3 points that would probably put you into the next stage of the World Cup?
0: Yeah, look, I think everyone from the outside will be probably pointing out that Iran game. And to be honest, I would have maybe said that anyway, because a win in the first game of any tournament is really important. Not just because it's Iran, you know, supposedly people might think it's the weakest of the three teams. I still think they're a really strong side, as will any team at the World Cup. They'll be strong. I think we all see in world football now, things are very close, you know, small margin decide games. So if we can get over the line in that game, I think it'll put us in a really good place. But I also think, you know, on the other end of it, if things don't go as planned, we have to stay calm and still got two more games after that. So, I just think points on the board as soon as possible would be ideal.
2: Well, you go.
1: Sorry. One more question from me. I'm going to who wins the A-League?
0: it's a tough one. I only because I've got a bit of interest in, you know, who's in those teams. I'd like to see Newcastle win it, because my friend Milligan is the head coach, and obviously Lockie's there. Would be good for a New Zealand team to win it. I think, you know, the Wellington fans would hate to hear me say that, but I think it'd be good for us to get one over. I'd say those two teams I'd like to win. I'm not going to say who I think will win, but I'll say I'd like either of those to win.
1: We appreciate that.
2: Good stuff. Yeah. All right, mate. Well, I remember what the World Cup was like 16 years ago. The country got right behind you, and I'm sure it's going to be the same again. Safe travels and very best of luck.
0: Yeah.
2: Can't wait to see you boys do your thing. Thanks so much.
0: Appreciate it, guys. Thanks for having me.
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5: On Sunday evening, come 6:05, the Warriors play the Broncos in the penultimate game at Magic Round this weekend. And that Broncos side features a lad who was born here in New Zealand, who played for the Warriors Juniors and New South Wales Cup side, I believe, as well. Then went to Penrith and now has ended up at the Brisbane Broncos. His name is Preston Rickey. He will go up against the likes of Mitch Barnett and James Fisher-Harris. Fisher-Harris, a guy who he used to play with at Penrith. Lashes and I caught up with Preston Rickey a little bit earlier on today, and I started by asking him the fact that it was pretty hard to find anything about him and his background. He was Kiwi born and born up in Northland, or grew up in Northland, and started by asking him about all those years and how he got to the NRL.
6: So I was born in the far north of Aotearoa in a place called Hokianga in Rāwhine, and I spent about the first 4 or 5 years of my life over there before moving over to Sydney with my mum. And then, did all my primary school in Sydney with her, and then moved back to Auckland and went to boarding school at Mount Albert Grammar. Which was a real cool experience. And then, mainly played rugby for most of my school days. And then in last year, decided to switch over to league. And then, I was lucky enough to get picked up that year by the Warriors Pathways program, and then did a few years of 20s at the Warriors, ended up signing that Panthers for the past 3-4 years, and then now I'm up in Brizzy. So it's been all go since the end of high school, pretty much, really.
5: Nice. 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
6: So in Union, I was always sort of in the backs between centre, wing, before I stopped playing Union, I played a year at flanker. I made the switch

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0: Sunday was a bit of a day, wasn't it? We recorded later than scheduled, so Crook could have what I thought was going to be his traditional roast dinner, but instead he's had a Chinese and a couple of glasses of wine. You're calling it a cheat day, are you?
1: Well, you know, I've been on this health regime. I've stuck to it really well. But yeah, tonight I fancied falling off the wagon. I'll be back on it tomorrow.
0: Oh, yeah, you're looking good, fella. Unlike West Ham United, who I thought were absolutely shocking on Sunday afternoon. A lack of intensity, which has put them in massive trouble. They're going to need a miracle now to get out of that trouble. They want to be starting something, but they were bad. And Wulasulo's smooth, but defending criminal.

0: ball.
1: As the game played, I don't actually think that we played that well.
0: Pedro nicks the ball off of Bernardo Silva, gets into the area. He's tossed to the floor by Kusunov, goes down. Darren England says no penalty.
2: Of course, we start the second with a clear chance from Antoine in the header, but after they were better.
0: 16 of the last 19 FA Cup finals at this redeveloped Wembley have been settled by a one-goal margin.
1: Finals are about small details, small margin.
0: Haaland picks it up right side, tries to steer it to Semenyo, a little back heel, quite turn into the far corner.
3: Listen, this game is being won by a moment of brilliance.
0: Arto has gone into the box, he's gone down under pressure from Kusunov, he looks for a penalty, and Darren England declines another one.
4: We don't seem to be getting the rub of the green on that. If that's anywhere else on the pitch, the ref gives a foul.
0: And Darren England blows the full-time whistle, and the cup double is complete.
2: 10 years, 5 FA Cup finals is quite good, and winning 3. So, yeah, really pleased.
0: John Stones and Bernardo Silva grabbing the FA Cup by its handles, thrust it into the afternoon sky. They celebrate Manchester City being the FA Cup winners of 2026. Yeah, let's start with the FA Cup final. It was won by Manchester City. Congratulations to Pep Guardiola on what he says is a 20th trophy in his time at Manchester City, if we're counting Community Shield. So we're counting Community Shield.

0: It's gone a bit under the radar because ultimately City have won the FA Cup and, you know, broken that hoodoo of losing their last two FA Cup finals. But he got the team selection wrong again, Pep Guardiola, in that first half with Marmoush and Haaland the front two, and then obviously Semenyo on one wing, Doku on the other. I thought Chelsea did a really good job of negating his obvious threat, but maybe that was to the detriment of their own attacking capability. But it was only really when Guardiola made that change, took off Marmoush, brought Umre and Cherki, those spaces started to open up. So it's once again a cup final where he's not picked the right team, but ultimately on this occasion, unlike in 2021 when Chelsea last beat them in that Champions League final, he's got away with it really. But from a Chelsea perspective, and I did a big article on this on the TalkSport website on Saturday night on my way home, I think it laid bare that the challenges that Xabi Alonso has got, you know, the fact that they've only really got João Pedro to rely upon up front and he needs a bit of support. The fact that Levi Colwill got through the game, did pretty well up against Erling Haaland, though obviously Haaland's played a part in the winner, but he needs an experienced partner alongside him, as you've alluded to. Sanchez didn't do anything wrong, but I think we all know that long-term they need a stronger number one. And Pep had the options off the bench, you know, in Cherki and even Kovacic to a lesser extent, who's not played much football this season, but is a big game player. And when Chelsea are throwing on Liam Delap and Alejandro Garnacho, that for me doesn't smack of a team who are genuine contenders for the biggest prizes.
1: It felt inferior, didn't it, when Chelsea...
0: The whole setup felt inferior. You know, when you pick a team with six defenders, and a lot's been made of Callum McFarlane, and again, I alluded to this in my article... He's turned up for a cup final in his tracksuit. He stands arms folded during the national anthems, like he's a little bit overawed by the occasion. And he probably is. You know, this is a guy who's managed a handful of games and all of a sudden he's leading a team out in an FA Cup final.
1: That was game number six. It was Pep Guardiola's 1,042nd.
0: But he should have put a suit on for an FA Cup final. He might never get the chance to lead a team out of Wembley again.
1: I agree. Yeah, I absolutely agree with you. I was a little bit disappointed. And I know that Scott sort of made light of it and said that they don't really do that anymore. But the players turning up in tracksuits as well. You know, I just think it's FA Cup final today. I wore a blazer. You wore a blazer. Everybody in our team looked smart because we had a bit of reverence. I looked at the TNT commentary team, Fletch and Ali and Steven Gerrard, all in their suits because it's the FA Cup final and you've got to sort of take it seriously. If you dress for the occasion, you live up to the occasion, you build it up in your mind. I know people will say, oh, that's silly or whatever, but sometimes it does just elevate it in your minds. You know, this is a really, really important game. Look, Chelsea weren't that bad, but they weren't good enough to win the game, unlike the goal that did win the game. And when I came back actually last night, I was very quick to get back from Wembley to Manchester. I did it in really good time. There was nothing on the roads. And I actually stopped off at our favourite Chinese, you know, the one in Didsbury. I popped in there, picked up our regular takeaway for two, but I just had it for myself, sat down, watched a bit of Eurovision and then watched the game back. And I still can't get over how good the goal was. The goal was off the scale, right? It's one of the great FA Cup final goals. And I said that at the time, and I believe it because of the sort of cheekiness to try that at that moment when you haven't really had a major incident in the game where the goalkeeper, Robert Sanchez, has had to make a proper save up until that point. You know, the fact that Erling Haaland fizzes that ball across and Semenyo thinks with it a little bit behind him, he's going to flick it. I thought it was terrific. He has been involved in more FA Cup goals this season than any other Manchester City player. Five involvements, three goals, two assists. And he was the first Ghanaian player ever to score an FA Cup final. So congratulations to him for that. But where do you think the goal ranks in some of the best that we've seen at Wembley in FA Cup finals?
0: Stuart Pearce and I were discussing this pitch side in between ad breaks. And we were saying, actually, when it comes to great FA Cup final goals, there aren't a bucket full, are they? I mean, Ricky Villa is one that obviously stands out from a long time ago. Stuart himself, with that free kick that he scored, that ultimately didn't end in glory. I mean, for me, the second goal that Manchester United scored against City was a thing of beauty, but it was a team goal as opposed to a moment of individual brilliance. So I think this Semenyo goal is right up there. And it couldn't happen to a nicer, more dedicated professional. You look at the way that he handled his departure from Bournemouth, didn't down tools. I mentioned it at the time, he'd been on one game, one booking away from a suspension

0: for a while. The easy thing to do would have been to pick up a yellow card and then say, you know what, I'm going to protect myself. I don't need to play for Bournemouth. He didn't. He scored with his last kick for the Cherries in what could yet be a goal that helps them qualify for Europe. Turns up at Manchester City, hits the ground running, and there weren't many players on the pitch who would have been able to do that. So credit to him. But yeah, probably Ricky Villa still the standout one for me.
1: Yeah, I was thinking Tielemans against Chelsea, the winner. The fact that it was a winner, it was a long-range hit. I think long-range hits always sort of get
0: half
1: the
0: empty stadium, though, takes a bit of the gloss off that. I know it wasn't anybody's fault at the time.
1: But. Yeah. Roberto Di Matteo against Middlesbrough after 43 seconds, a hit from about 30 yards is absolutely superb, by the way. That's a cracking goal. What else am I thinking of when I think of FA Cup final? Actually, Ray Parlour scored a brilliant FA Cup final goal against Chelsea in 2000.
0: Yeah, I mentioned that one to Piercy, actually.
1: That not Wembley, though. Not Wembley. That was at Cardiff.
0: That was at Cardiff.
1: Yeah. So, not that that should take the shine off it, but it was a brilliant goal. But in terms of just that moment of magic, that was like a little bit like, you said Lee Sharp against Barcelona, didn't you? I was thinking it was a little bit like Gianfranco Zola against Norwich City.
0: Yes, I remember that one. Yeah, very similar, yeah. Actually. The reason the Lee Sharp one sprung to mind was because I literally saw a video of it.
1: You're a massive United fan and you have to get him into every conversation.
0: I saw a video of it this week, actually, funnily enough. And it was similar. I think, actually, Semenyo's was probably an even more difficult finish than Sharpie.
1: It was really, really good. And I tell you what, I did say it at the time and I meant it, that sometimes when you score a goal like that, you just deserve to win the cup final with it. And I think that was probably true. So much will change in the Premier League over the course of the summer months. United making a change manager. We'll get onto those in just a second. Possibly Liverpool. We'll get into that again in the next few moments as well. Spurs have just changed their boss. Of course, Roberto De Zerbi.
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4: 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England's David Beckham walks down the tunnel in disbelief.
5: 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Oh, it's red! 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

0: and it's a job that Michael Carrick deserves. It's finished at Old Trafford. Manchester United 3, Nottingham Forest 2.
1: Brentford have just equalised. It is Brentford 2, Crystal Palace 2.
2: Brentford stay 8, but the likes of Sunderland and Chelsea will still believe that they can pip them to Europe.
3: It's Dominic Calvert-Lewin, he scored! Leeds United have probably won this 5 minutes into added time.
4: And the home fans are booing, but the away fans are cheering. A superb revival in this second half from their side. Everton 1, Sunderland 3.
5: It's all over at St James's Park and possibly all over West Ham in the Premier League. It's Newcastle 3, West Ham 1. An emotional day when Newcastle said goodbye to Kieran Trippier. West Ham performed largely throughout the 90 minutes like a side saying goodbye to the Premier League. So a positive result for Tottenham on Tuesday night. We'll see West Ham playing in the Championship next season.
6: Well, after finishing third, or basically guaranteed that they're finishing third anyway, Manchester United could have been taking it easy. But they didn't, and nor did Nottingham Forest, actually, in what was a thrilling game at Old Trafford on Sunday lunchtime. It was brilliant, great fun. And it was great in the being in the tunnel afterwards, talking to Vitor Pereira, Michael Carrick and Bruno Fernandes. You'll hear that interview very shortly about the whole game, the whole season and what could happen next. Michael Carrick has waited longer to become Manchester United's permanent boss than HS2 has been waiting to reach Birmingham. How much longer is it going to be before they announce him? Well, I tried to get him to tell us on Sunday.
7: He
6: didn't. But what do we understand?
7: Well, I think the basic premise of the contract is agreed. 2 years initially with a year's option on the end of it. I think maybe there's still a little bit of discussion about backroom staff. Perhaps Michael Carrick wants to add to that backroom team. Obviously, he's working with quite a small group. Johnny Evans, his former teammate, Jonathan Woodgate, who does a lot of the defensive coaching, and Steve Holland, who's been a revelation. But I do think it'll be announced imminently. I know he said to you, you know, we should get news this week. I would expect in the next 24, 48 hours that gets ratified. I think, like you said before the commentary, it's a bit disappointing in one respect that they didn't just get it over the line before the game. He obviously gave the speech on the pitch at the end, as a lot of Manchester United managers do after the final home game of the season. Not all, but most of them. And it would have been nice if he was able to say to the crowd, and they all stayed, didn't they? It was a packed stadium.
6: Absolutely.
7: The players wanted that lap of appreciation. If he could say, I'll see you all next season. But he couldn't quite do that because he's not quite sorted yet.
6: Yeah, he said, hopefully. He talked about the memories and the nights that they'd had there since he'd been in charge. He said, hopefully, there's a lot more. And everyone burst into applause and stuff like that. But he never sort of said, I will be back. So when I saw him in the tunnel, I said to him, rather cheekily, and I know, if I was to say to you, will you be the manager of Manchester United in August, would you reply with the word, hopefully? And he said, are you trying to put words in my mouth? And I went, no, I am a little bit, actually. Yeah.
7: It was a good interview. You know, he keeps that poker face so well, doesn't he? He gave similar replies in his press conference pre and post-match. But listen, he's going to be sticking around. It's the right decision to finish third from where they were when he came in. I know if you're not a Carrick fan, you say, well, they were sixth anyway. They could have done this, but they weren't heading in that direction.
6: They weren't
7: the previous manager. We all know that.
6: Yeah, they weren't. They definitely weren't. Well, that should be ratified, as we say, in the next 24 to 48 hours. And we cross our fingers that it is done because it just needs sorting out. There was a lot of discussion about handball, funnily enough, in this game. And the Nottingham Forest fans not happy about it. It's

it has divided opinion. And I've spoken to a few referees today, and some in the referee fraternity think that it was handball, and because there is a controlling movement and therefore the goal should have been disallowed. However, lots of them agree with the referee's interpretation. The biggest issue, obviously, is the handball law itself. And when I was speaking to Vitor Pereira, the way I sort of framed it to him was, what did you think of it? He said,

0: suggests to me it's not a clear error. Therefore, the VAR probably shouldn't have got involved in the first place. But if he thought it was a clear error, that's fine. He called the geezer over to the monitor and he said no. The other thing is that a lot of people slagging off VAR. I've seen loads of tweets of people saying, oh, as if it couldn't get any worse, VAR's ruining the game again. Actually, this is not VAR ruining the game. If you believe that decision is wrong, the problem is the ref, not the VAR.
1: And the laws.
0: VAR agrees with you that it should be ruled out. So it's got nothing to do with the VAR, it's to do with the ref. If you think that VAR is great, then actually that's an instance of it probably getting it wrong because it thought it was a clear and obvious error and it probably wasn't. So I don't know. I think the key issue is, despite Chris Foy telling me on the Men in Black podcast earlier in the season that we're in a good place with handball continually, I don't think we are in a great place with handball. And the biggest issue over the next few years is going to be untangling that very messy law.
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0: Right, okay, let's move on to Liverpool. Mo Salah has chucked Arne Slot under so many buses that Stagecoach are actually launching a new route through Anfield. The Liverpool talisman, Salah, is going to play his last game for the club on Sunday, apparently, when the team take on Brentford at Anfield. It's very difficult, though, isn't it, for him to play or not to play. I don't know what you do if you're on the stocks. If you don't play him, you're basically denying a legend a big goodbye and therefore undermining your relationship with the supporters even further. If you do play him, he's undermined your authority and you're giving in to him. So it's a very difficult situation for Arne Slot to manage. He's certainly not going quietly. Do you think that he has done himself an injustice by leaving in this manner?
1: Yeah, I do. And actually, I saw a tweet from a journalistic colleague of ours saying, if you're going to leave a football club, do it like Andy Robertson, don't do it like Mo Salah. And I get where he's coming from. You know, I thought the timing of the statement halfway through the FA Cup final, less than 24 hours after a heavy defeat at Aston Villa, was poor. And I think the sentiment of the statement is poor. You know, it's not a thinly veiled swipe at his

0: manager. It's a public condemnation. The fact he's used the phrase rock and roll football. You know, that is
1: heavy metal attacking team that opponents fear, and getting back to a team that wins trophy. It's been very painful, not what our fans deserve.
0: Yeah, I mean, that's a clear reference to Jurgen Klopp and, you know, a clear attempt to undermine Arne Slot and to further fracture what is already a very frosty relationship with the Liverpool supporters. But you're right, if he doesn't play him, and I wouldn't, you know, if I was a manager, I wouldn't want to see him again. But if he doesn't play him and give him that Anfield farewell, any fans that are still with Arne Slot are very quickly going to join those dissenting voices. So I don't envy the position that Mo Salah has put him in. But I think there's also a lack of awareness

0: in the dressing room, because I don't know, I've never experienced that, but I've never seen that change. Whereas with Klopp, I did sort of see the change briefly. Do you know what I mean? I don't know if you experienced that. It just comes across well to me, Arne Slot.
1: Yeah, and he's been described to me by people who know him well as, you know, fundamentally a decent and nice human being. So it's strange how quickly this has all unravelled. I do think there's still a lot of emotions in that Liverpool dressing room because of what happened in the summer and the tragic passing of Diogo Jota. A couple of Liverpool fans have actually come for me on social media for sort of, in their eyes, using his death as an excuse. But it is a factor, you know, in what's happened this season. You can't take away from that. The people who played with him and loved him have been badly affected. The new players, and there were a lot of them coming into the dressing room, probably didn't know how to handle themselves in that situation because it's such a unique environment they're walking into. So then you factor in the injuries to key players. Alexander Isak in particular has had no season at all. Their record signing because of injury, Florian Wirtz, I think, has taken a bit of time to adapt. Kerkez has been really disappointing, which has surprised me because he looked a really good player at Bournemouth. So Ekitike, you know, probably the one shining light of their summer signings, has picked up an injury that is going to rule him out for the summer and a large chunk of next season as well. I think it's not an injury that you recover from quickly. So everything that could go against Liverpool has gone against them, but certainly the tide of public opinion is very much against the manager.
0: And the football's been crap. And that ultimately is the biggest problem. That's why the tide of public opinion has turned against him, because it's been so dull to watch and they haven't enjoyed it. And when you don't enjoy what you're going to watch and you're paying big prices and you're travelling all over Europe watching your team and they're not winning, that's a big problem. Similar sort of feeling must be being felt by the West Ham fans. Newcastle beat them 3-1 on Sunday afternoon. The London Stadium has hosted athletics, the Olympics, concerts, great ones. It's scheduled to take that new tour. I think it's called the Circus Act. And Premier League football have been there. Major League Baseball, the Mets have played there. We've even seen some other big sporting events. The World Athletic Championships, I think we've seen that. So baseball, maybe some karting or some sort of Formula E has been there too. I'm not entirely sure. But it's about to add Championship football to its CV.
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0: and on the basis of what we've seen from the Warriors selection so far this season, deserves to retain the 7 jersey this week.
1: Definitely.
0: This week. Tamari Martin is underrated in terms of his experience, but going forward, if you've got a very fit and very focused Tamari Martin and you've got a very fit and very well-drilled Luke Metcalf, that to me strikes as a hell of a combination that you get to tinker with on a six-man bench situation and gives the Warriors plenty of options when it comes to scouting oppositions and what you need from a seven. I don't know what they're going to do going forward, but I cannot see them parking Luke Metcalf on his tin in New South Wales Cup for the rest of the season.
1: They're
0: never going to do that with the investment they have in it.
1: I think the biggest area of concern for me, and something that we're going to probably lose a hell of a lot, is our ability to kick out of pressure. And that was something that Tinner did so well.
0: Got better and better through this first block of the season. Got better and better, his kicking game.
1: Yeah, and that's going to be able to, that's going to go a long way to winning a competition. You know, you look at Penrith Panthers, all of the good sides, they strangle sides down in their own 20. Yeah. They put in great kicks, they put it on the ground, so your fullback's having to go back, turn around and run into a brick wall. So that is probably the biggest difference. So for me, it's whatever half has the ability to be able to kick and control and manage the game really well would be the guy that can take this Warriors side through to a 2026 premiership.
0: Don't underestimate too is the fact that Tanner Boyd has had some amazing targets to find with his attacking kicking game as well. The likes of Leka Halasima, of course, we know. Dallin, we know you've got Lofakan Pereira in that mix as well. So you've got the kick chase for the Warriors, to me, has been a big improvement area in the game. We're going to take a short break here because Sammy Ackerman will have some thoughts on the wider team list. We'd love to know what you think as well. And also, an interesting point of view from Sam on the team lists in general coming into this weekend. A few fresh faces popping up across the comp.
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0: We need to take a break, get to sports news headlines. 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
3: 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And then it was stoppages. So they brought in Six Moors to increase the game, just general ball in play and total time in play. So that they actually got a benefit, a huge benefit out of that, because, you know, like I think the ball in play went from, say, maybe 40-odd minutes to like 50 to 60.
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1: This is a Sport Nation Football World Cup moment. One game, one man, one record. Oleg Salenko steps onto the World Cup stage and scores 5 goals. Cameroon can't stop him. History can't contain him.
9: You are watching one of the great

0: high commercial demand, and all these sorts of things are sort of like new exposures for her. So there's a lot of people wanting to put her down as well now. So we're trying to support her as best we can, because, you know, this is new exposure for her, and you know what generally people are like, they like to put down top people. So she's going to have to ride through that storm as well, but she knows that she's got really good support around her to be able to help her through that.
1: Amazing insights, John. We really appreciate you joining us this morning. We'll let you get on with your evening. We congratulate you, mate. Just thrilled that you seem to be enjoying yourself so much with this group of women and this group of athletes. And yeah, we hope you have continual success, buddy. We'll talk again ahead of the Black Ferns clash, I'm sure.
0: It's like having 40 daughters, boys. Now it's into the cricket season. So
1: that's right.
0: Good chatting to you, lads.
1: Yeah, well, we look forward to that too. Thanks, Mitch. Appreciate it.
2: Cheers, Mitch.
0: Okay. Bye.
1: Go well. 6:43 here on Sport Nation. We'll take a short break. After that, we continue talking footy, but of a different kind. Robin Tremlett, a man who has played more than 1,000 games for his British club. He joins us for a fun chat right after this.
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0: Good morning, team. 7 o'clock here on Sport Nation, the Kiwi voice of sport. Chemist Warehouse, keeping Kiwis healthy every day. If you've made it through to this point, congratulations to you. Only 2 hours to go before we hand over for one last time to Ian Smith. Before we get into the hour, though, let's have a look back through the 6 a.m. hour.
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0: Thanks, Signet. So, yeah, we talked about the Warriors. We talked about Tamati Martin v. Luke Metcalf. In particular, Tamati Martin listed in the halves, or to start in seven this week against the Dragons. Luke Hansen on the bench. Still no sign of Luke Metcalf. Israel Dagg has posed this question to you and to us. Where do they go, the Warriors? What do they do with the halfback situation now in terms of the starts for the rest of the season? Who owns that jersey for the rest of the season now that Tanner Boyd will not be in it? He is out, of course, with that ACL tear and reconstructive surgery required. We also talked about the Warriors team, in particular the forward pack.

0: England Red Roses coach John Mitchell joined us on the line after their eighth consecutive Six Nations Championship, the Grand Slam and the victory against France over the weekend. He celebrated in style, did our Mitch. 1012 game club rugby legend Robin Tremlett too, out of Bristol, Broad Plain RFC in Bristol, Bedminster. What a lovely chat that was. If you missed anything, of course, you can find it through the podcast channel on Sport Nation app or Spotify, Apple, etc. Just search Scotty and Izzy for all of our interviews and let us know your thoughts on 8833 this morning. Sammy, over to you.
1: Yeah, it was a great get, speaking of the Warriors in Tamati Martin. He was on Running It Straight last night with Jello and Sammy Hewitt. Awesome conversation. You can get that wherever you get your podcast. Just look up Running It Straight in Sport Nation. You'll track that down, as well as, of course, you can find it on the app and the website as well. So we'll listen to some of the chunkier pieces out of it. It's a great chat. It goes for about 10 minutes. But he was first asked how he sums up the weekend at Magic Round.
2: Bit of a magic weekend, eh? One of those ones where, yeah, you don't well, obviously I wasn't expecting too much. I was sort of on that extended bench and I'd been training everywhere but half, just in case some sort of injuries went on everywhere else and the make the reshuffle a little bit less. And obviously that was pretty devastating what happened to Tanner, especially after the year he's been having. You never sort of want anything like that to happen, but unfortunately in our sort of game, it's just how the cookie crumbles. And it was actually pretty good. I wasn't actually doing too much. The spine that was here, like Wado and Chanel, even Tane, sort of like ran most of it, and I sort of just kicked back because I wasn't really paying attention too much during the week.
1: I love that.
0: That's fair. That's fair.
3: What?
1: Well, look,
3: oh my gosh.
1: That makes it that much better.
4: Yeah. That makes that performance and his ability to go out there and play like he did that much better. What a legend. I love that chat from him.
1: Not overthinking it is the way he put it. I love the way I do it. That just shows what a natural footballer this
4: just
1: guy is
4: back.
1: As well.
0: Yeah. Chill out. You're just going to sit on the bench.
1: It's just where it could go anywhere else. It's pretty phenomenal.
4: That conversation, that is why, I know there's more to come, but that is why probably his importance on the bench, his ability to cover everywhere and know that someone can come on and do a job.
1: I'll maintain he can still cover from everywhere if a change is needed while starting as well. But what does the game plan look like, though? We know how it's gone with Tanner Boyd. What does it look like now with somebody else being Tamati Martin, as it stands, in that seven jersey, the boys asked?
2: To be honest, not much changes. Like, obviously we've got different sort of games, but we have a system that's there, and it's almost proven itself that it's sort of not the individual itself, it's the sort of the system that works. Once you figure out the system, it's just how we play. And if, like I said before, if our middles are doing what they're doing and you get the back five running as hard as they do, it makes everything else a lot easier. And I've seen people talking about the penalty count and stuff like that, but I feel like how hard the boys are running, it made them, you know, it wasn't just like silly nilly penalties. We made them those penalties. So if we keep that same kind of mindset, nothing too much changes. The only thing that probably changes is shitty, we might do a little bit more kicking, but it sort of just evens up the kicking a little bit more. Obviously, that's what Boydie was really good at, is the long yardage kicks. But in saying that, it sort of evens it up, because then when you're only kicking sort of one side, that edge starts burning out because they're doing all the kick chase. If you can even it out a bit, you know, there's positives to both.
1: Just for those unaware, SHITTY stands for CHT with a Y on the end, for Chanel Harris DeVita. it's a good point about the spreading the kicking workload as well. If you know where it's always coming from, it can make them predictable.
0: Yeah.
1: I think Chanel's got a really underrated kicking game. And Tamati Martin is certainly well above serviceable. And yep, Tanner Boyd, as Tamati pointed out himself, is pretty impressive, right? His kicking game has been something that the club is needed, but he needed to make sure he married the running game up too, which was what was missing during last season for Tanner. So I love that concept about now it's not just wearing out one side of the kick chase and making sure they're a threat on both sides. It's, you know, you got to put it into practice, don't you? But I love the concept.
0: But the kicking game is always going to be important. I think is you brought it up in the first hour of the show this morning. The Warriors' kicking game at the moment is probably the best I've seen in a couple of years. But I think it relies heavily on the system that Tamati Martin pointed out there, that the kick chase has been outstanding. The chasing game is good. The targets are good. But they are going to have to kick out of yardage as well. And that is going to be the challenge to see who can do that. But I think you're right. Having two different kicking threats on the field, it can only add, I think, a little extra complexity to the Warriors' game plan. And that might just be a good thing.
4: Yeah, and they're back five too. They're doing a great job. Now, off the back fence, they're getting them out of yardage, out of the red zone. They run extremely hard. AFP, Yatain Tuaupiki, for his size, I can't understand how he's just able to do what he's able to do with such a small bloke. But just made perfect sense. And they've kicked accurately. They've made great decisions with ball in hand. And yeah, great emphasis, great detail. That was a good chat from Tamati. Just really give us a detail. Like just going to the left, changing the kick chase, giving those other edge defence time to get some catch a few breaths, etc. Like, yeah, that's all the things that we probably don't think about. So great for him to share.
1: We're playing some of the highlights from the chat on Running It Straight last night with Sammy Hewitt and Anthony Gelling with Tamati Martin, the man of the moment. Now, his future, one we were discussing just yesterday with Cameron George. And Jello mentioned a rumour, a whisper that he heard that the Catalans Dragons in Super League were interested in him a little bit earlier on in the year. And is he tempted to go over there? Hands up, by the way. If Catalans make me an offer, see you later, boys. I'm gone. So, how could that? Rugby league in the south of France, bring it. But he was asked, is Super League a potential future for Tamati Martin?
2: Well, I'm not too sure. I just, to be perfectly honest with you, I just enjoy playing. Like, I'm enjoying my footy probably is more than I ever have. I just enjoy, I just enjoy playing the game. Look, whether that's over there, it's a little bit different. Like, I feel like if I was in different shoes, maybe I'd think about going over there. But, you know, with the family and stuff, it's kind of hard because I want my kids to sort of grow up around the Māori and kohangas and that, and it's more of a family decision than it is just an individual decision. You know, like I'd go to France in a heartbeat if I was single and a little bit younger.
1: Yeah.
2: But, yeah. Unfortunately, I've got a ball and chain now and two kids there too, so stuck here. I'm enjoying my time here at the moment.
3: Oh, big time.
5: You got a boat to look after as well, too, in the background, too.
2: Yeah, I've got boats, I've got my Harley, I've got too many toys that will miss me if I went over there.
0: Ball and chain. he might not have to worry about that this week.
1: Just updating the injury reports. Tamati Martin unavailable to slap around the head.
3: Oh, and a ball and chain.
0: The fact that he said unfortunately.
4: Oh, wow. Tamati.
0: He's on it. I love that.
4: Good on him.
1: And look, no, it's Pork
4: is over there. Go chase
1: him. He mentioned to Jello, he said, I might have something cooking, Jello, so I might have something going. Talking about the kohanga, of course, his toys and his lifestyle, these are all really promising signs if you're a Warriors fan. That means where he is, not just what he's doing and what he's playing, but where he is in his life makes this the place he wants to be. I'm thrilled with that because I think Tamati Martin is somebody who adds so much depth right across that. And he's one of the most popular guys in the club
0: as well.
1: I'm
0: sure he is.
1: And not to mention, he's always on every poster because he's ridiculously good looking for a guy.
4: My he is Lord. So handsome. Oh, I will have to share this story. Walking into the game to the Warriors, NRL taking on my Tigers. I think it was 2 years ago when I went, boys, if you remember, and I had a little spiel on it, and Shinaya Stavita was kicking the goals and he's missing all those goals. And anyway, Daisy's like, who's that? I'm like, who's what? Who's that on the poster? And I look up and it's Tamati Martin. He is a handsome man, isn't he?
0: Just this conversation's got wild.
1: No, I'm just joking. Okay, let's move on before we get too far off track. He was asked about the Dragons this weekend as well and the banana skin game that it can be of playing teams lower on the ladder.
2: I was talking to the boys today. We were sort of doing a bit of a review, and I think if we go into the, like, it was easy to get up for that game, that Broncos game with the crowd and, you know, them being the reigning

0: experiments and all that kind of stuff. You know, it's easy to get up for those games. It's these games that I always get, you can get a little bit of anxiety around it, because there's a they're a hungry team that they're looking for a win, and you know they're sitting at the bottom of the table, but they've got some players in there that can do some damage, and if they get a bit of momentum, you know, they can beat some good teams. It's just we got to go in there with the mindset that you know that it doesn't matter who's, you know, like it's NRL. I know games are easy, but we're not. It's not going to be a walk in the park, and we got to have the same. I feel like our D on the weekend set up our attack, but we really went after the Bronx boys, and we got to be the same this week. We got to think the same and have the same energy, and if not, go harder. Because like I said, they're a hungry team looking for a win, and maybe they can be pretty scary, those teams.
1: Banana skin.
2: Yeah, but it's all good points. It's going to be a lot of attitude from the club. It's a long way down, isn't it, from the hype of Magic Round to go back to the Dragons, who are battling, who are desperate for victory. As long as they bring that attitude, I don't see anything changing too much, though.
3: Yep, on the road again. I just feel so blessed.
2: Yeah,
4: so blessed that we have a player like him in our side. You got Luke Hansen, you got Metcalf potentially. Like, man, this is a blessed team.
3: Yep, wow. Really impressive. And look, guys, that's just scratching the surface of the interview that the boys, the Running It Straight boys, did with Tamati Martin. Really worth a listen, as is Running It Straight every Tuesday from 6 o'clock, and you can find it wherever you get your podcast. Look it up on Apple, Spotify, just type in Running It Straight. 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NZ as well.
2: Perfect. Thank you, Sammy. And thanks to the other Sam Angelo, of course, for sharing that interview with us here on Breakfast. You were Scotty and Izzy right through to 9 a.m. Alpha and Sammy Ackerman running the show for us today. We've got White Ferns still to come. Ben Sawyer, head coach, will join us right after the break.
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4: /7:18 here on Sport Nation. You with Scotty and Iz. Joining us on the line, White Ferns coach Ben Sawyer. Ben, lovely to talk to you. Congratulations on the one-day series. Great fight from the girls to level that one up. But we turn our attention pretty quickly to the first of the T20s tomorrow, 5:30 a.m. New Zealand time. I'm guessing you're in your last training block at the moment.
5: Yeah, we literally just arrived, mate, off the bus and in here to Derby. So, yeah, just about to do our last training session. It's been a bit of a wet summer, so it was a wet one yesterday indoors, but happy to be outside today and hopefully get a full session in.
4: It's going to come and go pretty quickly, isn't it, this part of the tour, in terms of these three T20 internationals, Ben, and then we all know what's around the corner, a World Cup. So time is marching on, isn't it?
5: Yeah, it's funny how quickly it does go, and I said the other day that it is just starting to feel a little bit real at the moment. It's getting that way really quickly. So, yeah, really good opportunity for us, these three games, plus two good warm-up games. We've got Bangladesh and South Africa, so really good time to nail down, I guess, that first team for the first match in the World Cup. So, yeah, it's at the moment we've got lots of girls pushing for spots, which is a really good position to be in. It's a tough one as a selector and a coach, but it's a great position for this team to be in because lots of people are putting their hands up.
6: Coach, how do you make a shift, you know, from 50 overs to 20 overs? It's just something I've always been intrigued. No doubt they're professionals and make it look easy, but for you as a coach, is there something that you focus on to get right straight away?
5: I just think it's our tempo at the start of the innings, and it's something that, and what I mean by that is like everyone's individual innings, is it's just being able to kick into gear a little bit quicker. And, I don't know, 10 years ago it was probably a runner ball, and now it's probably, you probably need 8 off 6 to be really competitive. And, you know, if everyone's getting 8 off 6 off their first 6 balls, then I think we're in a really good spot to post a big score. So that to me is the biggest shift, I think, in ODI cricket. It's a bit more decision making. It's a bit more, where's the game at? There's not a lot of time for making, you know, decisions out there in T20 cricket. It's about getting on with it quicker. So to me, that's the biggest shift, and that's the cool part about both games. A lot more decision making in ODI cricket and a real place for that thinking cricketer, and in T20 it's probably just getting down to business a little bit quicker.
4: In terms of what you've seen so far, Ben, from the hunger in this group, and I'm sure there's plenty of it, what do you have to focus on as a selector and as a coach in terms of making sure you find that right balance?
5: I think it's a lot to do with our fifth and sixth bowling option is on, like, I think where we're at the moment, and Mealy has really pushed me to make sure that we've got 5 or 6 genuine bowling options out there, and I guess she made the point to me the other day that and it's something that commonly gets thrown around, that I guess bowlers probably win you the competitions. And if you look back at our T20 World Cup and the win we had in Dubai, we probably had the best bowling attack during that period. So I think it's really important that we get that right. And with the advent of a lot of all-rounders in our team, that's the cool part, that we've got a lot of options that we can probably pick five or six bowlers and still bat to eight or nine. So

0: yeah, that's the mix we're trying to look for in the next five games.
1: Speaking of bowlers, Leah Tahuhu, we know how influential she was in the last World Cup. How's she fitted back into the side alongside another old head, experienced head, I should say, Sophie Devine?
0: Yeah, they've both joined back in really quickly. I noticed they got their seats at the back of the bus straight back. So, they fitted in pretty nicely with that. But, it's unfortunately for Leah, we haven't been outside yet. So this is our first run around today to get out there. And, they're both, going to be really important players in the World Cup for us. And, they're huge members of this squad. And hopefully, being their last one, we can send them out the right way.
2: Yeah, when the grandmas are back together, there's going to be trouble. In terms of the young faces, Ben, how have they slotted into tour life and gone about their work over this first one-day series and now heading into the T20s?
0: Yeah, it's been really nice so far, just because it's probably been not eventful is about to say, what's the opposite of that? There's been not many events, it's been pretty calm and quiet. it's just sort of been business as usual, and they've just fitted in really nicely, and like we got down in that first ODI and had the potential to win it at the end there, and and that was great, and then I thought the second one we were pretty dominant in a reduced match. So, I was really happy with where the team's at, and it would have been great to play a third one and see how we had it gone. But, off a disappointing time here last, a couple of years ago, that was a nice start to the series.
1: Coach, I just want to talk about a comment that we spoke to Brooke Halliday the other day, and I just touched on her performance, and she spoke about that middle order collapse, and if it does collapse, they get all the blame. How pleasing for you in that cut short match was it to see the middle order show some fight, in particular Brooke Halliday?
0: Yeah, I'm not sure they get all the blame. We actually spoke a fair bit about it, and that's the cool part, even putting the emphasis on a few of our lower order bats. I think we lost 5 for 7 at the back end there. So, it was probably Amelia and Maddie got in there and did their job, and it was just the fact that we were at 130 and, could probably post a big score from there. So that's what we were looking for. And then in that second game, or what was the third game, it was nice to see them do that. But that's been the really nice part about this team at the moment. I think for many years it's been the Sophie or even

0: Well, I'm going to watch Yannick Sinner play Carlos Alcaraz. I can't remember a more pronounced certainty of who's going to play in the final.
1: Millsy and Guy.
2: Devin Conway is with us now. Mate, cheap tickets to the T20s. That must be great news for you. You won't have friends coming out of the woodwork asking you to get them for you.
1: And, of course, live sport.
3: Full driven. Beautifully caught and bowled. What a reaction. Low and to his left. Took it two hands.

0: position, low and to his left. Took it two hands, simply sensational.
1: 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Wherever you are, Sport Nation is only a tap away. 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
2: You know, old school, you know, with the plastic and credit ball.
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1: Mornings with Ian Smith or Rick and Chappie.
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1: You know, old school, you know, with the plastic and credit ball.
2: Yeah, that's...
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0: Mornings with Ian Smith or Rick and Chappie.
3: Ricardo thinks he can take 5 penalties and score 2.
4: So
3: 40%. Which I think is outrageous.
4: Yeah, well, you think I get more?
3: No.
4: Okay. All right.
3: 2 out of 5 against a Premier League goalkeeper.
0: Afternoons with Staffy.
5: Brett Phillips, first Supos.
6: Everyone's just saying, get a ticket to the final and go and watch Yannick Sinner play Carlos Alcaraz. I can't remember a more pronounced certainty of who's going to play in the final.
0: Millsy and Guy.
7: Devin Conway is with us now. Mate, cheap tickets to the T20s, that must be great news for you. 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
8: 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Beautifully caught a ball. What a reaction. Low and to his left. Took it 2 hands. Simply sensational.
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3: 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What a reaction. 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
4: You know, old school, you know, with the, with the plastic and credit ball.
5: Yeah,
4: that's... And you know, you're on your way to 30 and you're thinking, oh, yeah, I'll go get 100 here.
1: Mornings with Ian Smith or Rick and Chappie.
6: Ricardo thinks he can take five penalties and score two.
7: So
6: 40%. Which I think is outrageous.
7: Yeah, well, you think I get more?
6: No.
7: Okay. All right.
6: Two out of five against a Premier League goalkeeper.
1: Afternoons with Staffy.
8: Brett Phillips, first supos.
0: Everyone's just saying, get a ticket to the final and go and watch Yannick Sinner play Carlos Alcaraz. I can't remember a more pronounced certainty of who's going to play in the final.
1: Millsy and Guy.
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3: 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What a reaction. 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

0: It is a hell of a hard title to win, and to, you know, to withstand it. And they had times where it looked like Manchester City were going to run them down, and it almost looked this morning as if Haaland had given them a lifeline yet again, as he often has. But no, to their credit, Arsenal are the Premier League champions, and still they've got one big title up for grabs.
1: Yeah, that's right. Not to be forgotten, Champions League next week against PSG. So could they do the double? Somebody who we're not going to see this weekend running around, but regardless of the fact that Tanner Boyd is out, is Luke Metcalf. The Warriors named their team last night at 6 o'clock, and Luke Metcalf nowhere to be seen. This is what the team looks like. Tane Tuaupeke at fullback, Dallin Watene-Zelezniak and Cam Pereira on the wings, Ali Leotoa and Adam Pompey in the centres, Chanel Harris-Davida and Tamani Martin are the halves. You've got James Fisher-Harris, Wade Egan and Jackson Ford the front row, Leka Halasima, Jacob Laban and Aaron Clark is the rest of the forward pack on the bench, or the interchange, I should say, the six-man interchange. You've got Sam Healy, Tanner Stowers-Smith, Dimitrik Valmonga, Eddie Itamia Tuiava, Luke Hansen and Marata Niokore. Roger Tuivasa-Sheck has been named on the extended bench, but not entirely sure how fit he is. He might be another week away yet, Smithy. But yeah, no Luke Metcalf. Seems like he's definitely on the outer at the Warriors, regardless of

0: different this year, the Warriors. I know that they're doing it week after week. Their consistency level is there week after week after week. But, I mean, even Penrith have lost one. Is this possibly one? I mean, they're up against a side who is downright desperate, absolutely downright desperate, and at home. I think the Warriors will probably win, but I think they're going to have to work very, very hard here, and the margin will not be big.
1: Yeah, it's at Cogra as well, which is, you know, a real fillip for the Dragons. They tend to perform pretty well there. I think they had probably one of their performances of the season last weekend against Penrith. They certainly seem to be on the improve. So, yeah, I mean, you wouldn't rule it out. They're going to have to win one at some point, right? They're going to be due. If you're Warriors fans, you're just hoping it's not this weekend, because, boy, you'll be hearing it from the other side of the Tasman.
0: We'll do what? Right, it is coming up to 10:07 here, and we've got golf as our main piece of business on the agenda in the next hour, and that, of course, includes one David Bileski from Deep Dive Golf on Twitter. We'll look back at the PGA Championship, which now is in the hands, the Wanamaker Trophy is in the hands of one Aaron Rye, which is a terrific story, and we've got another tournament coming up this weekend called the CJ Cup. Byron Nelson, $10.3 million at stake, and yes, Scotty Scheffler is in the field, and he's $2.85 to win it.
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0: professional golfer from India in Gaurika Bishnoi. So golf is certainly in the family as such, pretty hard to avoid. And it's also, I believe, took a little while to get my head around this. It's the first time ever that the first two majors of a year have been won by Europeans, yeah?
1: Yeah, absolutely. So we had Rory winning the Masters, going back-to-back, successfully defending the green jacket, and then, of course, Aaron Rye winning this week. But again, just a bizarre stat because, I mean, the Europeans obviously have had success in the majors, and so have the English as well. But it's the first time ever that we've seen the first two majors won by a European. And actually, Smithy, there's only one instance in major championship history where Americans have not won a single major the entire year. So you have to go back to 1994. It's the only time that has ever occurred that an American has not won a major. Of course, we're halfway through now. We've had the Masters. We've had the PGA Championship. So if an American does not win the US Open or the Open Championship, then it will be only the second time on record that an American has not won a PGA champion, won a major championship during the calendar year. And I know it's the final week here, Smithy, and so gonna put you on the spot. Would you be able to name some of the major champions from 1994 on that year when no Americans won? So I'll give you a clue.

0: loved this. They loved the drama. They loved how many different golfers had a chance to go and win this on the final day. So I thought it was a brilliant setup. I thought that the fans had a great time, and that is the most important thing when it comes to professional sport.
1: Absolutely right. Couldn't have summed it up better. It had drama, and well, it kept you watching till the very, very last putt, which is the idea of any golf tournament, any major. We are with David Bilesky, of course, Deep Dive Golf on Twitter. An amazing record that these guys are putting together. You got to stay with it, Izzy. You've got to stay with it and leave your own irrational thoughts out of it, and you'll be better off for it, which means you've got an opportunity this weekend as well, because we've got the CJ Cup Byron Nelson, that's on the PGA Tour, and on the DP World Tour, the Sadal Open. David with his thoughts on that next.
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3: This is a Sport Nation Football World Cup moment. A free kick from distance. England keeper David Seaman, 6 yards off his line. Ronaldinho has one idea. Curl it, lift it, trick the keeper. It drops into the net.
9: And Brazil take the lead. Ronaldinho has scored. David Seaman is caught cold.
3: England stunned, Brazil smiling. Magic delivered.
10: That was a Sport Nation Football World Cup moment. The headlines have landed. Now let's get into them. You're back with Sport Nation Mornings with Ian Smith.

in South Africa, Mexico and Virginia before, has gone to Ronomink and is now flying back to Belgium for his national open, and saying that he did miss the cut at the PGA Championship with a cold putter, so he's probably been able to get over here a little bit earlier than most. We've also got Dan Hillier right up there at the top of the market. He is second co-favourite just behind Dietrich, along with another

Yeah, you'll see golfers hit iron off the tee a lot here, and accuracy really is key, and then followed by that, your approach play. It's only 6,940 yards for a par 71, and going to that point about hitting irons off the tee, you might remember a couple of years ago, Smithy Foxy played in this tournament. He was right in contention. I think he was second at the time, and realized during the final round that in his

0: and about the way that sport intersects with our communities and our personal lives. And I think that you bring that to everything that you do. You just ooze talent and everything. And look, it's been just an absolute privilege. Now, there is one moment, Spivvy, across these last 4 years that remains my absolute favourite. You might have some. I think the Open last year was very, very special, and getting to share that story with you, with Rory and my background. But there's still one moment that stands out, Smithy, as my absolute favourite. I've put it on my Twitter. But Brian, I believe, has got a very short audio clip from that as well.
1: David, good morning to you. How the heck, just review this, how the hell did you pick him out at 76 for 1? 2-1.
0: That was, of course, me giving out Wyndham Clark on the show, US Open winner, 76-1. And if you go back and watch the video clip, not only is Smithy baffled there, but I go on to ask Smithy if he had a little bit on it. And I'll let you watch the video. If you go onto my Patreon or onto my Twitter, go back and watch the video. And I think Smithy's facial reactions will tell you whether he had a bet on Wyndham Clark at the US Open that year.
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7: 10:54 here on Sport Nation. A big thank you to all of you for your messages. I can't read them all out. There's been so many, and it's really tugs at the heartstrings, to be perfectly honest, for even this old guy. Robin, thank you very much. To Irish John, some overseas commentary is in store. Chris, thank you very much. Glenn, Mark, all these names, people that have been listening over the years and contributed, thank you very much. Glenn, Jared, Rory, you're a treat, Rory. I've got to say, you're a very funny guy and a smart guy. Carl, to Di, thank you very much. Sam, Kevin, Jim from Temuka, a regular right from the get-go. Graham, Steve, Ken, Kevin, Craig, Carl. It's just amazing. Ryan, John, Paul. It has just been fantastic. Mike the Ram as well, Stephen. You guys and ladies have been fantastic. As I said, it's not worth doing it if you don't get the feedback and you don't get the listening and you don't feel as if you're being appreciated. These texts make me feel as if it's all been very much appreciated. There'll be some people perhaps who don't think the same way. I love you too. It's 10:56. Back soon.
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3: 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Red card, Suarez gone. Then the penalty, missed.
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3: 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And Suarez is the last man smiling. 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

0: broad body of work. We're not going to get into the entire thing today. Effectively, they said Ellerslie is their number one racetrack. They have other metropolitan racetracks, places like Tarapa and Trentham and Riccarton, as you would expect. Then they have the more provincial racetracks and community racetracks. It doesn't really change much about your racing experience where you are. It doesn't really change much about that. It might change some of the stake levels, so that might be controversial. Again, not something we'll get into today, but we do have a show next Wednesday, which Smithy won't be here for. So we'll try and find somebody like Smithy to try and help us along to explain all that on the way through. And we'll give NZTR a chance to speak to that next week, but we already have a lot of big subjects on the show today. One of them is synthetic track racing, because a lot of people wouldn't realise it's been this long. Synthetic track racing, which is on at Cambridge today, the start of the winter circuit, started 5 years ago yesterday in New Zealand. Cool. So happy birthday. It's gone awfully quick. And it's now part of our lives. And one of the people who races on synthetic tracks often and has winning chances today at Cambridge is Sam Burgesson. He is going to win the premiership again with training partner Mark Walker. They're going to win the premiership on wins, on stakes, and on black type. So it's a clean sweep for the TR Cow trainers. And Sam is on the phone with us now. Good morning to you, Sam. How are you, mate?
1: Yeah, good, thanks. Morning, guys, and thanks for having me as well.
0: Well, mate, you're on for a big show. This is Ian Smith's last show on Sport Nation, well, as one of the hosts. We might get him back on as a guest. Before we get to talk about, because I know you're a cricket fan, before we get to talk about that, synthetic track racing, story in the Herald this morning where you said after 5 years of racing on synthetic tracks, you haven't quite nailed down why some horses like it and why some horses don't. That might sound strange to people listening to this, but is it just one of those things, you put them on the track, you see if they like it, and you can't really tell until you race them on it?
1: Yeah, dead right, I think, Mick. Like, you can sort of come up with these ideas at home on what you think will suit and what type of horse will suit and certain traits we think will definitely advantage them heading to that synthetic surface at either Cambridge, Our Pony, or Riccarton. But sometimes it's just about, you know, having a go and seeing what works. You don't really know till you have a go. We've had horses we thought would run really well there that have gone terrible, and we've sent horses there that we've been sceptical about who've performed really well. Like, I suppose, you know, the key one today is probably Brazen Affair. She's been our best one on that surface and seems to have a real affinity with it. So, yeah, like I say, I think you've just got to try them out and sort of see what works.
0: When you say she has an affinity on it, does she just move faster or breathe easier? Or is there any reason, when you look at her gallop on a synthetic track compared with galloping on a turf track, that she seems to handle it better?
1: Yeah, it's an interesting one with her. I think it's a culmination of things. Like, the track certainly suits her and her record shows that. And I think it's partly to do with the, you know, we're able to race her over 970, which is quite a short race. And she's very short and sharp. And you know, we've tried her over, you know, further than 1,000 metres on the turf and different things, and she just hasn't been able to get further than that. So the trip, I think, is one, she's got quite a short, sharp action on her, and I think the sort of tight nature of Cambridge and then you're sort of constantly turning in that last bend heading into the straight, you've sort of got to be quite sort of nimble, I suppose, and agile to sort of manoeuvre your way around it. And I think because of her, the nature of her stride and things like that, it certainly suits her as well. So I think, like I say, we've sort of thought some horses would suit and they haven't, and some we thought haven't and they have. It's just a culmination of things, and she's probably been our biggest success story out of it, and hoping she can do that again today.
0: All right, you are taking, I think, three there today, or maybe more, but what's the best winning chance or chances for the Sport Nation listeners who want to have a bet at Cambridge today? And just for those listening who don't follow synthetic track racing, it starts today and they race more or less every second Wednesday, or close enough to that, five in the next sort of 8 weeks. And

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2: Welcome back to the Midweek Mail Run and, sadly, our last 40 minutes here on Sport Nation with the great Ian Smith as our host. I'm co-hosting for this segment, but not for much longer. But a great story to have on Smithy's final show is the return to racing in Hawke's Bay, his beautiful province. And Darren Balcombe is the chief executive of Hawke's Bay Racing. He joins us now. Morning to you, Darren.
3: Morning, Mick. It's an absolute honour to be on Smithy's last show, that's for sure, and a great occasion for us as well to be back racing.
2: Now, look, if you're in the Hawke's Bay, because I think most people in Hawke's, there's two groups of people in the Hawke's Bay, people who've had a beer with Smithy and people who haven't. Which team are you in?
3: I have had a beer with Smithy back in the day with a young Andrew Castles as well. So, no, it was very memorable.
2: How many days did that take? Darren, let's get down to it. I remember it well, actually.
4: Because that was an interesting time and a bit of a handover process and racing in Hawke's Bay. But now's getting back to skin tax here and what we should be talking about really, Darren, as racing comes tomorrow, and that is the all-important issue. The weather's been a bit marginal. There's a bit of rain around, although the sun is beaming down now as I look out the window. How are we looking for tomorrow, mate? That's the most important thing.
3: Yeah, no, we're coming along. It was disappointing we got the rain earlier in the week because the track was absolutely beautiful at the start of the weekend. It has pushed us out into that heavy eight rating, which we were sitting nicely in a sort of 6-7 type rating, which would have been absolutely perfect. So, no, we're going to be in the heavy eight. We've had a pretty thick dew this morning as well, so there's a bit of moisture out there. So hopefully it'll dry back this afternoon with a bit of wind. But I'm thinking we'll be in that eight rating tomorrow. But the track's in good condition at the moment, and you know we're really looking forward to it.
2: Darren, the Hawke's Bay is such a proud racing region. For those who don't follow racing that closely, why did the track have to close, and what have you done to be able to reopen it?
3: Yeah, so back in September 2024, I think it was, we ran one race on the second of the Group 1 days and had a horse slip at about the 9-metre mark, or about 4 out from the rail on that day. There was a reverse camber from that point to the outside of the track, which had caused concerns, I guess, over the years. It had always been heavily managed, and the fact that we couldn't move the rail very far, but if a horse got out to the middle of that track, there was always that risk that they were going to slip. So at that point, we needed to make a decision, and that was to improve the track so we could make it safe and give it that surety to move forward and allow those rail movements to happen as well, so we could get some good racing back. So the inside 9 metres was pretty much left. I think the biggest cut they made was 50 mil around that bend, the bottom bend that is, past the winning post. So it was a 400 metre project. We put a 3% camber on the bend out to the outside. So if you look at the 1600 metres start is, it's being raised at that point about a metre and a half at its highest point. So it's a significant lifting of the outside of the track from the 9 metre point to the outside. We also, there was a flat area entering the home straight where the old 2000 metre start chute sort of came into the track, so we also cambered that area as well. So if they get a bit wider coming into the home straight, they're now on a cambered section of the track to make that area safer. So it's been a significant project. We've also put outside running rail now to of course, with the banks that are on the outside of the track to make sure that the horses are contained. And now the track's looking amazing. We haven't changed the profile in any way. It's still the same great soil track that it was. And it's just been well improved. So really looking forward to getting back out there.
2: And so, Darren, you have what's called return to racing protocols, which are overseen by the Racing Integrity Board and NZTR, and a lot of people get involved to make sure that

0: Yep. So it's currently going through the council plan change process. So all going well, that'll go through for the remainder of this year, and hopefully be completed near the end of the year or early in the new year. That being the case, we're still on track to head towards 2029 Spring Carnival is the plan, to be able to welcome everyone to the new venue out at Portsmouth Road. It's a great venue out there. It's got a beautiful outlook towards the hills, and we're really excited about being able to develop something from scratch. We're looking also at incorporating on-course training. So we'll look to build up our training numbers, so we'll have training barns out in the middle and an underpass to get into them and all that side of things. It's just going to grow Hawke's Bay Racing and allow us to run more race days and run a better class of race day as well. So, yeah, we couldn't be more excited, and, it's just bring it on really for us.
1: Darren, thanks for what you're doing. It's always a difficult job to bring racing back to a region. Mate, thank you for being part of our last show, and any chance we can get a sneaky couple of tickets for Ian Smith for the back end of the Triple Crown coming up.
2: The Triple Crown, definitely, yeah.
1: At the usual fee.
0: Absolutely. It'll be an absolute honour to host a legend like Smithy on course. And he's been a great man in New Zealand sport and for the Hawke's Bay region. So it's going to be a shame not to be able to hear him on Sport Nation moving forward. But we look forward to having him back on course.
2: Appreciate it, Darren.
1: Thanks, Darren.
2: Thank you very much.
1: Hey, Smithy,
2: yeah.
1: It must mean a lot to you, mate, because the idea of having no racing in the regions I've lived in my life, the West Coast, and obviously predominantly Auckland, it's bloody hard. Yeah, you miss that, the camaraderie and the vibe and the feel and what it brings to towns and cities. And when you don't have it, it can be a little bit flat, particularly in the spring in Hawke's Bay. It must be very gratifying and encouraging for you to see it coming back to a region you love so much and where so many of your people are.
2: Well, for me personally, Mick, I grew up in Wellington. I went to Wrongside College, and even my early days there and prior to that, we used to go to the Wellington Cup. We used to go to Trentham often. It wasn't an issue to hop in the car and go to Trentham for Miramar. We absolutely loved racing. My dad was a big fan of it. Then from that point onwards, I moved to Palmerston North, and I didn't live that far from Awapuni, which has had a great history of racing, of course, and jockeys as well. The Harrises, were very much part of the early days there. And I just absolutely loved going to the racing. I had a group of mates I worked in the bank with, and we used to go to every meeting that I could where sport didn't get in the way. So it was just absolutely fantastic. And then, of course, I moved to Hawke's Bay. Never seen anything like what used to be Kelt Day, Livermore Day in New Zealand racing in terms of what the entertainment was, what the environment was, the diversity of people, and just the occasion that was the Kelt that became the Livermore, etc. And I just, there's something missing, wasn't there? There's something missing. So tomorrow I'll have every intention of supporting the club because they've made the effort to do this. I'll go tomorrow afternoon, have a look. I won't be there long because it's only for, five or six races. I'll have a wager because it's a waste of time not going and having a wager because a lot of people put a lot of work in to get those horses to go around. So you've got to support them, and that's what I'll be doing. I can't speak highly enough of the fact that it's back, put it that way.
1: Mate, I'm stoked it's back too, so lots of other people. It's a proud racing region. We're going to take a break here on Sport Nation. On the other side, the Q&A best ofs and loves of racing for Ian Smith. Stick around.
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0: Southee, and that completes one of the most remarkable achievements in New Zealand Test Match cricket history. They have beaten India.
1: Ah, Stockley, the man, the voice, the personality. Okay, so there's a changing of the field, and we won't hear Stockley on the radio show because television will now occupy a little bit more of his time. But you know what? That's just a little change of the field, and it's no more than that. The voice will be heard across the world globally. Whether it's on TV or on radio, it's a source of comfort, it's a source of joy, and it's a source of trust. And so, Stockley, from a personal and maybe a selfish point of view, I'm so glad you've opted to do some more commentary on TV, because it means that people like me will be seeing more of you in the commentary box. But never say never. You won't be lost to radio. The voice, the personality, and the man will always be there as a source of pure joy. Go well, Stockley.
2: Oh, man, that means a lot. It's one of my great mates in commentary, Alan Wilkins, as the president of the Glamorgan Cricket Club, a long-suffering Welsh rugby fan. We talk a lot of rugby over a lot of beer, and we

0: He's just a terrific man, and in his own right, a wonderful broadcaster. So the clips that you've managed to get together, Ricardo and Brian, this morning from those four or five people have been absolutely outstanding and mean one hell of a lot to me. Michael, back to you.
1: Daisy Smithy, back to you, because it's about you this morning. It's about horse racing, and we're going to mould those two things together, because you've loved your racing for as long as I've known you, but I've never had a chance to ask you these questions. So here's racing Q&A with the great Ian Smith on his last 20 minutes here on Sport Nation. Who's been your favourite ever horse over your lifetime love of racing?
0: Look... I'll be perfectly honest with you. I go back a hell of a long way. I remember Lufa winning the Wellington Cup. Goodness me. I mean, that's even before your time, Michael Gill.
1: Dear God, that's a long time ago.
0: So that's how far back I go. I remember one of the best bets I ever had was way back in about 1975 when a horse called Jealous Lover won the Matamata Guineas. And I was there. It was a three-year-old classic at Matamata. We made the trip up from Palmerston North. I backed Jealous Lover and it won the race. I'll never forget that. It's these little moments. Kiwi. How could you not remember Kiwi? Van der Hum. I was forever taking the last period or two off from Rongotai College. 4 or 5 years in a row, they'd never clicked that I went home in time to watch the Melbourne Cup. I just absolutely have loved it. If I had to say now, I met Peter Moody, had a beer with him in Leo's Fine Establishment up in Auckland, HQ, and Black Caviar. He was telling me about Black Caviar. I fell in love with Black Caviar anyway, but after his words. But if I had to name one, because of my new friendship with Chris Willow, I think, and my son as well, my eldest son, who's got a Winx pillowcase, I think it's Winx. There you go.
1: Well, that's a pretty good one to name. Who's been your favourite trainer? I'm not saying the best trainer, but who's been the one that you've resonated to, had more beers with, or when you see them at a race on TV, you're like, oh, that's ripper.
0: Yeah, hard one this. I've just talked to you about Chris Waller, of course. That's of late. I'm old school. I go back to the principled men like Noel Eales, Colin Gillings, those elder statesmen of racing where they held court and what they said was very believed. So I'd say someone of that ilk. Trevor McKee, terrific guy. Loved spending time with Trevor. Rogie trained a lot of horses for my father-in-law, one of the great old characters. So I'm more old school without separating one, to be perfectly honest. I respect the young guys coming through, but for me, they've still got a bit of ground to make up.
1: All right. Favourite ever jockey?
0: Favourite ever, maybe in my early days, Billy Skelton, battling Billy Skelton, followed very closely by NG Harris back in those days. Of late, obviously, James McDonald, a big Brent Thompson fan, babyface Brent Thompson, big fan of those guys. Overseas, Ryan Moore, absolute Lester Piggott. I remember watching him ride live both here and in England. So Frankie Dettori, so many you can mention of, but by the time he's finished and I've finished, hopefully, J-Mac will be unsurpassable.
1: All right. Why horse racing? We know you're a great cricket legend, and we know that you're a man who loves his rugby, and you've done so much for both codes in New Zealand, and obviously you've loved plenty of other sports. I'm sure you love hitting a golf ball. But why racing? What has racing and horse racing meant to you? When I say the words to you, horse racing, where does your heart go with that?
0: Well, okay, first of all, I'm a gambler, and anyone that knows anything about me knows I like a punt, and I like to win my punts. And horse racing, of course, was, you know, these days you've got casinos in New Zealand, you've got Lotto in New Zealand, but back in the day, when I fell in love with it, and it's been a lifetime affair since 1974 when I first went to work and subsidised my own bets, but prior to that, the old man would take those little yellow tickets and take me a double every week. I'd go and stand with him in the queues, and we'd have a little on those little yellow tickets that you held with a carbon copy underneath, and we'd hold on to those. We used to collect tickets at the races as kids. So I fell in love with it very early on in the piece, and I've never fallen out of love with it at all. There have been times when I've been frustrated with, and I've texted you and I've texted Greg O'Connor, and I thought, what the hell's going on here? Where's the accountability and all this thing? And if I did have one bugbear about it, I'd say, don't forget the punter. You know, the

0: the $1.55 shot that gets rolled, that people have put millions of dollars into making a $1.55 shot. We'd like to hear why every now and then, even if it's beaten by the $63 one, which is a fairy tale story. So that would be my big plea to the people who do racing. Accountability across the board sometimes.
1: Couldn't agree with you more. You go clear your throat. We're going to take our last break and come back on the other side with a very special guest here on Sport Nation. You have just 14 minutes left on this radio station. Plenty more places you can catch the voice of Ian Stockley-Smith, but we will be talking more to him and a special moment coming up after this break.
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6: Welcome back to the Midweek Mail Run. It's Michael Guerin here, but we have a very special guest in studio. We'll get to that in a second. I'm going to jump out of the segment because it isn't about me. It's about the great man with Fear Welling this morning. I will just tell you one thing. When you broadcast with people and you have free-form radio, you are at their whim if they are better at something than you. Smithy's a better broadcaster than me. He knows way more about cricket than me and almost all sports. During our long tenure together talking on the radio, he's never once used that knowledge as a weapon. He's never spoken down to me when I've said stupid things. He's never once used it to say, you wouldn't know, you never played. That is the mark of a great broadcaster and a great man. So it's been a privilege for me to talk to him so many times. I, Smithy, will see you at a racetrack. But for now, I will very hand soon over to Ricardo and our special guest.
7: Yeah, Smithy, just got to say, I know that we've been lucky enough to have you for, what, 4 or 5 years here from SENZ to Sport Nation. And there's somebody else, you know, you've been thanked left, right and centre all morning, but there's somebody else we should thank, and that's Louise for letting us have you all this time. Or is it her that should be thanking us for taking her out of your hands for a while? I don't know, I'm not sure, mate, but great to see her on our cameras every morning, bringing in the tea and the toast, mate. So a big thanks to Louise for fueling the engine and keeping you going every morning as well, but I think it's time we should hand the keys over if you like, Smithy. Do you want to introduce him?
3: Yeah, I will actually. And thank you very much, Michael. I do appreciate that. You're a true pro to be in your industry for as long as you have and stick through all the times. It's been remarkable. And to you, Ricardo, Louise gets her ironing room back. That's the only thing she's happy about. Not that she doesn't need bloody ironing, because the cleaner does it. For God's sake, what's that about? But Ricardo, well, I've been with you, total broadcasting pro, mate. Unbelievable. Obviously, football is your line and length delivery, but you are absolutely magnificent all-rounder and a great broadcaster. I wish you all the best for the future. And Brian Rarity has been my rock since the very first morning when we were about to go to where I met Brian. And I thought, g'day Brian. And he thought, g'day Ian. And we haven't had a crossword since. And this industry can produce crosswords from time to time under stress. Brian has allayed all those problems for me. He has been my rock. He's been my undoubted. When he has a day off,

0: miss in my life every day. But I won't be missing this station and the quality on the station. There's a lot of people I can thank, and I will in time to come. But I'm here to wish and hand over the keys officially to the new man who has graciously popped in to say goodbye. And hello to you all. It's the new host, Tony Johnson, who is one of the great broadcasters in this country and cut his teeth on radio. Tony, good morning to you.
1: Hey, Smithy. Mate, it's an absolute privilege to be in this space. And I endorse everything that you've said about the two guys, I suppose the co-pilot, the engineer, the navigator, the rock, all of those things. But first, I just want to wish you well, because you know, you've done a fantastic job here, mate. And like you, I'm a sports fan. I know your background's in cricket, but your all-round knowledge is incredible. And I just hope you've set the bar very high, mate. And I just hope that I can keep that bar up. But I'm excited about what lies ahead, and I'm just so pleased that we're going to be hearing you on the cricket. That's really good. That's the silver lining out of all this. You know, we're going to be sad to miss you from here, but you're still going to be very much in our consciousness. So it's an absolute honour to be, well, I, not just a workmate, but to call you a friend.
0: That is the key, friends. And that to me is what these people that I've worked with on the station will always be. Even my old mate Brad Lewis, I can see him in the background there. We had a moment or two over the years, but he is a true professional as well. So to all those people, to Ruben along the way, to John Day, who started with me, to Rogan Josh, Logan Swinkles, fantastic, Sammy Ackerman, and those people I've mentioned already. It's been absolutely fantastic. And the background you hear, probably the song that's cuts to my heartstrings the most. So, Brian, let's go out to that, eh? Thank you, guys. And thank you, everybody. Great.

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4: 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Hat-trick in a World Cup final, England's greatest moment, and still one of football's biggest debates. Did it cross the line? History says yes, and England are world champions.
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